0: Urban One Incorporated, Radio One, or any of its subsidiary companies.
1: A suspect has been arrested in the fatal shooting of Rakeem Blair Jr. The 14-year-old was shot the night of August 18th in East Price Hill and died days later. Police say a 16-year-old suspect arrested on Monday has now been charged with murder. Officials are sharing the name of a person who was fatally shot Monday night at an apartment complex in Mount Healthy. Two people were injured in the incident at the Clover Nook Apartments. 18-year-old Jasir Davis later died at UC Medical Center. The other person shot was a minor, and there's been no update on their condition. Sentencing is being ordered for a former Middletown police officer convicted on dereliction of duty charges. Prosecutors say Officer Jamie Patterson allowed a handcuffed suspect to be whipped with a belt by his stepfather in an incident from January of this year. Patterson was convicted last month and then resigned from the force. She was sentenced yesterday to 2 years probation. Cincinnati's Walnut Hills neighborhood was the scene of a rollover crash Tuesday night. The accident happened shortly before 6:30 near Florence Avenue and Eden Park Drive. Injuries suffered by the driver are described as non-life-threatening. I'm Heather Pascoe on 1230 The Buzz.

0: I'm Tavis Smiley. You better stop playing that, Michael. Miles, you know we can't afford more than 30 seconds of that. You done lost your mind. you know we cannot afford more than 30 seconds of Michael Jackson. We can't. Yeah. Anyway, love Michael, but those fees are high when you play his stuff for too long. Anyway, I'm Tavis Smiley, and I'm glad you're with us in the second hour of this 3-hour program. What an amazing first hour! Two great guests, and we've got a great show for you. Still to come. In our third hour, we are going to talk to, what are we doing in third hour? Where's my third hour stuff at? There it is. Third hour. We're going to talk about, I have two guests. Up first, we'll talk to author and journalist Michael Hiltzik about whether or not LA is going to be ready for the 2028 Olympics. I think it's fair to say that question is still an open question. The jury's still out on that. So we'll talk about L.A. getting ready for the big Olympic Games coming here in 2028. On the top side of our three, on the B side of our three, we'll talk to the Democratic mayor of Orangeburg, South Carolina, Michael Butler, about a number of things, including South Carolina's the first Democratic primary state come 2028. The special election victory yesterday of Lindsey Graham's sister, Darlene, to fill the seat of her late brother, the senator. Pete Buttigieg went to South Carolina last week as he mulls another run for the White House. There'll be a lot of folk going to South Carolina in the days to come. So a lot to talk about with Mayor Michael Butler of Orangeburg, South Carolina, on the B side of our three. In this hour, when we come forward, two conversations as well. We'll start with Dr. Everton Blair, who is celebrating his razor-thin victory to replace longtime CBC member, the late David Scott of Georgia. And then we'll pivot to a conversation with scholar Dr. Gerald Horn about Black August. This is the month that commemorates and recommits Black communities to radical resistance. We'll talk about all the things that you know, the Black history that's happened, good and bad, in the month of August. You can go from the March on Washington to the murder of Emmett Till and beyond, all in the month of August. Obama accepting the nomination in the month of August in Denver, Colorado, one of the three cities on the docket again this year as finalists to host the Democratic convention come 2028. The mayor of Atlanta ain't happy about that. I digress on that for now, but two great hours left in front of us. 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
0: 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Check out my brother Donnie McClurkin coming up at 5 a.m. right here on 1230 The Buzz.
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4: I'm a product of the community, born in Georgia, born and raised in the district, and just had a lot of opportunity and investments that have propelled me to be able to do a lot. I worked in Obama's White House. I've studied public policy. I've been a math teacher. And I came back and ran our school board during its most trying times in Gwinnett. I'm excited about the opportunity to keep doing that work. And I think we have way more work to do. So I'm grateful for the opportunity to carry the mantle forward. And I just believe that our situation's too dire for us to be doing the same things and expecting different results. So I'm ready to bring some much needed change.
0: I just mentioned a moment ago that we are going to pivot from you in a few moments to Dr. Gerald Horn, brilliant black scholar, to talk about Black August, and all the history that we commemorate in this month and the way we sort of recommit ourselves to the fight that is yet to be won. So we'll talk about a lot of stuff in August in a few moments, including, of course, Barack Obama accepting the nomination, as you recall, in Denver on August 28th, the date of the March on Washington, the date they murdered Emmett Till. So that August 28th date alone in the month of August has so much history inside of it. Just top line for me, the ways in which you were inspired, or you give me your own word, having the chance to work for Obama in the White House.
4: Oh, incredibly inspired. I was a senior in high school. They didn't even get to vote for him in 2008 because I wasn't old enough yet. But then I went to Harvard the year following, and the energy on campus was unmatched in this belief that a fellow Harvard graduate was our first African-American United States president. And to have the opportunity to serve in his White House just 8 years later was so incredible. But then Trump got elected and rolled back everything that we had worked so hard to achieve. Mm-hmm. And that was the first presidency. And so I went from the grass tops to the grassroots and began building an infrastructure here where I was born. And, you know, that's where I've continued to do work and where I think we need stronger fighters and champions who are doing everything in their power to bring the next generation of leadership, because we didn't get here by mistake. Yeah. And we can't just keep resting on our laurels. We've got to spice things up and understand the energy that we need to bring in order to get out of this moment. And that's what I'm excited to lead from, yeah. Recognizing the sacrifices of our forefathers and then just, you know, doing what I can to continue to make a difference.
0: This race was fascinating for a lot of reasons, not the least of which is David Scott dies again while running for re-election. His daughter gets in the race for this Georgia special election. So how did you navigate running against the daughter of this iconic politician?
4: I focused on the strength that I have in the district. I have so much empathy for anyone who has served and anyone who has lost a loved one. And the other reality is that we've got to move forward in our district. And I wanted to bring an accessible and responsive leadership that was proven, battle-tested, ready on day one, and could be additive. And I saw this as just another opportunity to continue to communicate how much more we should do. And there's nothing wrong with continuous improvement. And I do believe that our message that change can't wait is what resonated so deeply and powerfully to members who were paying the most attention in this election.
0: A couple more minutes here. It is possible. Although I keep warning against what I call an irrational exuberance. We expected a red wave during the Biden midterm. As you recall, it didn't happen. And now we're expecting this blue wave this time around. So that stuff doesn't happen magically. Somebody's got to do the work, as you well know, to make that happen. But you Yep. could be going to Congress at a historic time. We talked about Hakeem Jeffries in the first hour. You could be going to Congress at the time where the first ever black Speaker of the House is the guy hoisting and holding the gavel. It means what for you to be going to Congress at a time such as this?
4: Well, we're still in the minority now, and we need to do everything we can to take the majority. And it starts with us having a plan. I am tired of Democrats feeling like Democrats are playing defense and not offense.
10: And we have to show them a strategic, visionary plan for how we will deliver on the pain points that we are all suffering right now. In an economy that is receding, even though Donald Trump refuses to acknowledge that it is a recession, on the ways in which we need to get out of this war in Iran and keep our dollars here so that we can have more jobs and more opportunity and better health care and cheaper health care and better education here. And these are the things that just more champions who are using the bully pulpit and speaking directly about the issues, that's the work that I've done and that I will continue to do well. And I just think that we need more Democrats to keep doing it. Yep. Let's use the megaphone.
0: There you go. Finally here, we've been discussing this on our program. Excuse me, we've been discussing this because this story seems to have legs as well. The Democratic Party announced the three finalist cities, as you know, for the convention come 2028. Denver, Philadelphia, and what's the third one? Boston. Denver, Philly, and Boston. Mm-hmm. Atlanta did not make the shortcut, didn't make the shortlist, yep. rather. And as you know, Mayor Dickens in Atlanta went off. He wrote a nasty letter to the DNC, and everybody's been talking about it. People have been opining on the fact that he suggested in that letter that this is the Democratic Party, again, continuing to make mistakes. At a moment such as this, Atlanta would have been the perfect place to have this convention. You can't win without the South. You've got Ossoff and Warnock, who've done some amazing things winning those races. You got a black woman, Keisha Lance Bottoms, running for governor in Georgia. All the impact of that Louisiana versus Cali decision on southern states, et cetera, et cetera, et cetera. He made the case. I ain't got to make it for you. You know it well yourself. But he was quite upset. He is quite upset that Atlanta did not make the shortlist for this convention to be there. And he listed all the reasons why, as I sort of intimated a moment ago, the convention should be going to Atlanta in 2028. But the point is that he suggested that this is another slap in the face to black folk. How do you read that decision?
10: You know, black voters matter so much and are critical to any success of the Democratic Party. Atlanta is critical to the success of the Democratic Party. We are part of the reason why Georgia has two Democratic United States senators. And Metro Atlanta is booming, right? I represent and I will represent the suburbs in the south and east parts mm-hmm. of the Metro Atlanta area. Mm-hmm. And so I do believe that we need to have deeper investment in black political infrastructure. And that is going to be my focus, is making sure that we have, you know, engagement that also reaches black voters who live in the suburbs now. You can't even knock on folks' doors like you could. So we got to figure out new ways to connect with them. And that's, I'm so grateful that this campaign was innovative in leaving no stones unturned. And that's why we reached more voters. We had more folks come out than even came out in the last one for us. And so there's an opportunity here to be expansive, and I want to be a good and productive part of that conversation to make the Democratic Party the strongest it can be. And where there are missteps, we got to correct them and then figure out ways to make things right.
0: Yep. Everton Blair wins the special election to replace David Scott. Congratulations on that. Good to have you on the program, and all the best to you, sir.
10: Thank you so much. Looking forward to getting to work.
0: There you go. And so are we. We want all y'all to get to work on the Hill, and there's so much to be done. We thank Everton Blair for checking with us from Georgia. Now, let me go to Dr. Gerald Horn. Thank you for your patience, Dr. Horn. Prolific historian, scholar, author of 40-plus books. We invited him on to discuss Black August. This is the month that commemorates so much of black history and I think offers us an invitation to recommit ourselves to radical resistance and more. I am honored to have Dr. Gerald Horn back on this program. Dr. Horn, how are you, sir?
11: Fine, and thank you for inviting me.
0: It's my great pleasure to have you on. Let me just start with this moniker, Black August. We've got the hour. We've got time to work this out, so no need for sound bites here. Talk to me about this notion of Black August. I want you to frame the hour, and then I'll get in where I fit in.
11: Well, it comes out of California, interestingly enough. That is to say, there are those in our audience who may recall that in the 1970s in particular, there was a radical movement in the prisons symbolized by George Jackson, who was killed under suspicious circumstances precisely in the 1970s, that led directly to the Attica Revolt a few days later in upstate New York, where a number of individuals, including prisoners, were killed. And that moment helped to inspire Black August, because stepping back for a second, we recognize that coincidentally enough, August has been the time when many transformative events in the Black world have taken place. I think of the Haitian Revolution, August 1791. I think of the Watts Revolt in Los Angeles, which had a catalytic impact on the Black community ideologically going forward, August 1965. I think of the Nat Turner Revolt of the Enslaved in Southampton, Virginia, August 1831, which led directly, I would argue, to the U.S. Civil War. And I could go on in this vein, but that gives you a snapshot of why Black August has been so inspiring and so important.
0: We mentioned earlier, of course, Dr. King and the March on Washington, I Have a Dream speech, that gathering in August. We mentioned Emmett Till being murdered in August. We mentioned Barack Obama accepting the nomination in August. That one day, August 28th, is chock full of Black history, and I love how you've added to that list of things we've been talking about. Let me circle back right quick to your comment about the Watts Revolt and the ideological impact that had on Black America. The phrase jumped out at me for all the obvious reasons. Unpack it for me.
11: Well, you may recall that in August 1965, a few days before August 11th, when the revolt in South Los Angeles is instigated, you had the passage of the Voting Rights Act of 1965, which has obviously been very important. But I think that what happens with the Watts Revolt in particular, it leads to the acceleration of a pre-existing trend, represented perhaps in the figure of Malcolm X, you may recall, was murdered in February 1965, and his image and his model of militancy was on the minds of many in South Los Angeles when you had a typical incident of police misconduct against Marquette Frye, and that spark leads to a conflagration that spreads for about a week. The curfew zone, so-called, the area of contestation is larger than the city of San Francisco, for example. You have fires leaping close to the borders of Beverly Hills, for example, which

0: All three of my kids attend Regeneration, and they love it. Not only does Regen work for my children, but it also works for me and my work schedule. 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My children are thriving at Regen. They love to go to school. Every week, I get a progress report on my kids. 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My children feel safe. They never come home and say, I don't want to go to school. 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
3: We need, in this moment, as Dr. King said, a revolution of values that we need to be talking about in this moment. I wonder how you are processing the disregard, is the word I'd use right now. I could think of others. But the disregard that we see in real time for Black history. I think you take my point.
4: Well, obviously, it should come as no surprise to those of us who follow the antics of the orange man in the White House, for example. That is part of the attraction for many in his base. The attack on the National African American Museum in Washington, D.C., and the umbrella Smithsonian Enterprises, for example, which had led by the leading Black scholar Lonnie Bunch, who, by the way, used to reside in the Southland, where he administered the California African-American Museum. Mm-hmm. And so I think that the attack has a political purpose, obviously. That is to say that Mr. Trump and his minions feel that the story we tell about slavery, about Jim Crow and rebellion against same, it helps to tarnish in their imagination this image of the shining city on the hill that they would like to propose. It's the United States as a kind of a flawless model to inspire the rest of the world. And in order to propel that so-called flawless model, they have to suppress our story. But fortunately, we're not allowing that to happen.
3: Yeah. In this moment, is it your point of view, your view that that America is, in fact, in this moment, inspiring the world to do anything?
4: Well, ask the Canadians.
3: Yeah. Yeah.
4: Your neighbors oftentimes know you best. And I think that the general opinion of the United States, not only Mr. Trump, but the United States in general, is rather sour right now, north of the border, in light of this unwarranted trade war that is going to raise prices for many Canadians, but at the same time, it's going to be very harmful to many interests on this side of the border. Look at what the impact will be in Michigan and Maine, for example. Look at what the impact will be on the California wine industry. There's a mass boycott in Canada of alcohol coming from the United States, not only California wine, but Jack Daniels, for example, which may, interestingly enough, be in its death throes, not least because of this boycott from Canada. So I don't think that the Canadians are with this notion of the United States as a shining city on the hill.
3: Yeah. We're talking in this hour with the renowned scholar, Dr. Gerald Horn, about the legacy of Black August. More when we come forward on Tavis Smiley.
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9: Sentencing is being ordered for a former Middletown police officer convicted on dereliction of duty charges. Prosecutors say Officer Jamie Patterson allowed a handcuffed suspect to be whipped with a belt by his stepfather in an incident from January of this year. Patterson was convicted last month and then resigned from the force. She was sentenced yesterday to 2 years probation. A suspect

0: has been arrested in the fatal shooting of Rakeem Blair Jr. The 14-year-old was shot the night of August 18th in East Price Hill and died days later. Police say a 16-year-old suspect arrested on Monday has now been charged with murder. Officials are sharing the name of a person who was fatally shot Monday night at an apartment complex in Mount Healthy. Two people were injured in the incident at the Clover Nook Apartments. 18-year-old Jasir Davis later died at UC Medical Center. The other person shot was a minor, and there's been no update on their condition. The Reds will be trying to avoid a series sweep when they take on the Giants this afternoon in San Francisco. The Giants beat Cincinnati last night 3-1. First pitch for today's contest is 3:45. I'm Heather Pasco on 1230 The Buzz.
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9: Tavis Smiley and Dr. Gerald Horn, prolific historian, scholar, author of 40-plus books. We are discussing the legacy of Black AUKUS. If you never thought about it, you should. And just do a Google search of all the Black history that has happened in the month of August. We ran a long list of stuff in the first half hour of this conversation. I won't run that list again. If you missed it, check out the podcast of this conversation with Dr. Horman. It's posted later tonight. Listen to the podcast, but you'll hear us frame together what Black August is really all about. And all of the history, literally from King's I Have a Dream speech to Obama accepting the nomination to Emmett Till being murdered to the Haitian protest to the Watts revolt, on and on and on. So much history has happened in the month of August. And so we call it Black August. And so it's an opportunity for us every year around this time to commemorate this history, to celebrate that part that ought to be celebrated, and to recommit ourselves basically to the kind of radical resistance that we are going to need in a moment such as this. Speaking of radical resistance, Dr. King called it, Dr. Horn, a radical revolution of values. That's what we need right now. Say a word about that, please.
10: Well, I take it that the late Dr. King was referring to the fact that laboring under the oppression and exploitation of slavery and Jim Crow, there was a conscientious effort to propel those systems of iniquity by having the victims, meaning us, our community, think less of ourselves, for example. And that brings us once again to the Watts Rebellion of August 1965, because in some ways that's a hinge moment where you begin to see the ascension of ways of thought that fortunately have yet to depart. I'm thinking of the whole Black is Beautiful movement, the idea that one can express pride in Africa as opposed to disdain for Africa. I take it that this is in part what Dr. King is referring to.
9: Yeah. It is the case that not all Black history is worth celebrating. Not all Black history is worth celebrating. Take, for example, Clarence Thomas being elevated.
10: I knew you were going to say that.
9: Yeah, Clarence Thomas being elevated to the U.S. Supreme Court. As we all know, he is now the longest serving member of the court. We also know, speaking of Black history, he took the place, got the seat, I should say, of the first Black justice on that court, Thurgood Marshall. He is now joined, of course, by the brilliance of KBJ, Ketanji Brown Jackson, who had something to say in the media a day or so ago that I want to get to Dr. Horn with a little bit later in this hour. But I raised Clarence Thomas in part because these justices are getting a lot more liberal, and I don't mean ideologically, a lot more liberal in their stretching out to do interviews. It used to be that Supreme Court justices didn't do interviews, but now they're popping up doing talks and doing interviews. And you know, in Clarence Thomas's case, being more partisan than I've ever seen justice be openly. He's openly partisan in his commentary, in his public statements. And so here he is earlier this week talking with Ted Cruz on his podcast. His podcast is called Verdict, I believe. Verdict with Ted Cruz, the name of the podcast. So here is sitting U.S. Supreme Court Justice, the longest serving member at the moment, Clarence Thomas, early this week, talking with Ted Cruz. Take a listen.
11: When I came to this town, one of the greatest difficulties, if you think about it, was that there were those who thought that I should think a certain way.
12: Yeah.
11: And the difficulty has been that they said that, oh, you're confused. Well, I'm not confused. You're confused. Yeah, you confuse me with someone who's been in indentured servitude or something. But at any rate, they think that here's the way you're supposed to think. Again, here's your skin color. There's this kind of deterministic view that you're supposed to think this because we say so. And I, of course, declined that invitation. And so now that means it's something that I'm a walking contradiction because I've deviated from their perception of what I should think. Explain to me how that is different. Here's the what I've asked people. I said, when I was a kid, the Savannah Public Library was segregated. I said, do you think it was right that the Savannah Public Library was segregated? Oh, no, you should have been able to go in. I said, what if they allowed me in but said I couldn't go to certain floors? That would be wrong. I said, what if they said you couldn't go to certain stacks? Well, that would be wrong. What if they had certain books marked that were off limits to me? That would be wrong. Then my question is, why is it then that you have a problem with me embracing certain ideas in certain books? What's the difference? Of course, that's unanswerable. In fact, if I would prefer not to go in the building, to not being able to embrace the ideas that I find that I agree with or that are important.
9: First of all, I wish Justice Thomas would ask me that question, because the question is not unanswerable, number one. Number two, it's the most horrible example I've ever heard for trying to make your point about why you should be entitled to have views that are more conservative. Certainly he has agency in that regard, but the question is not unanswerable, number one. But as a metaphor, as a narrative structure to make that point, it couldn't be any weaker than it's weak as pre-screened Kool-Aid. But this is not my conversation. It's Dr. Horn's conversation. When you hear Clarence Thomas espouse that point of view and use that example of the library to try to make his point, you hear what, Dr. Horn?
10: Well, we hear echoes of why so many slave revolts in the United States were squelched, because there were traitorous elements who went and squealed to the enslaving class, which led to the smashing of attempts of our people to become free. And Clarence Thomas is a latter-day example of those who sought from within our community to squelch slave revolts. I mean, it's obvious specious reasoning to draw an analogy between taking the second floor or walking up the steps to the second floor of the Savannah Public Library to stabbing the Voting Rights Act in the back, for example, and trying to act like that's some sort of heroic gesture. I mean, what more can I say?
9: Well, you could say a lot more. You could. But again, that when I heard that clip, I was like, I mean, that's the best you can come with. I say this all the time, and this, with all due respect to Dr. Horn, I talk to folk all the time in the academy who are bright but don't have what I call a usable intellect. And I'm not saying I'm the brightest bulb in the box. I'm just saying I've done this for 30 plus years. And sometimes we get enamored by people who have and hold certain positions, have a particular pedigree or degree at certain institutions, come from certain families, et cetera, and we think somehow that they are smarter than the rest of us. I remember the first time I debated a major well-known black conservative on the Today Show. And I was praying and studying and getting ready for this debate on the Today, my first time on the Today Show, debating a very well-known conservative in this country, white male conservative. And I wanted to do well on the Today Show. And I prepped for this thing, and I got on that show. And 2 minutes in, I realized how weak the competition was. I mean, I wiped the floor with this guy because his argument just didn't hold up, and there was no moral center. And that's usually where they fail the test. They're bankrupt because there's no moral center to the argument that they make. And so when you attack that, you win the argument almost every time. You just got to know how to do it, right? So I listened to Clarence Thomas, a sitting Supreme Court justice, now the longest serving. And again, that argument is so weak. Nobody is suggesting you can't go to the library. They can't suggest you can't go to any floor you want to go to. They're not suggesting you can't go to any set of stacks you want to go to. They're not suggesting even that you can't have a different point of view. What we are saying is that that point of view ought not to be behind the pushing of an agenda that is antithetical to the best interest of black people. To Dr. Horn's point, you can't stab Negroes in the back just because you have access to do so. That's the problem. Not that you think differently or feel differently, but you're pushing an agenda that is harming, that is disenfranchising politically, economically, socially, and culturally your own people. And we have a problem with that. And why he seems not to get that, I don't know. 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
9: Tash Mahdi and the brilliant African-American scholar, historian, Dr. Gerald Horn. We've been talking in this hour about the legacy of Black August. This is one of those months where so much of our history has been packed in, literally, from this to that and then some. As we've been trying to unpack some of that in this hour and just discussing what we do to recommit ourselves to the kind of radical resistance that we're going to need in this moment. We know the frame that we're in, trying to save the soul of this democracy. Redeem the soul of this democracy, as Dr. King would put it. But to your mind, Dr. Horn, in this moment, what does radical resistance on our part look like?
10: Well, let's take one example amongst many. I mentioned the Haitian Revolution, 1791 to 1804, that rare global event where the oppressed and the exploited rise up as one and take power from the oppressors and the exploiters. That leads to a general crisis of the entire slave system in the Americas, including in the United States of America, having a catalytic impact on the abolition of slavery in the United States in the 1860s. But now you see that the Trump regime is in the process of expelling thousands of Haitians, removing temporary protective status. They're on the run, some trying to get into Canada, some still in Springfield, Ohio, where they have to have the indignity of traveling around the town with an ankle monitor, for example. Radical resistance, it seems to me, minimally would involve paying our historical debt to our Haitian brothers and sisters who are now being terribly exploited and oppressed. In fact, there are stories, as you've probably seen, about immigrants, including Haitians, being sent to parts of Africa, being sent to South Sudan, which is in the throes of civil unrest, being sent to the last remaining monarchy on the African continent, speaking of the former Swaziland, Eswatini. So once again, radical resistance, if it means anything in 2026, must mean solidarity with our Haitian brothers and sisters.
9: Mm-hmm. on the domestic front? There are so many issues we could point to, but what does radical resistance look like for you in this moment on the domestic agenda that we are being, frankly, pilloried by?
10: Well, I think in the first instance, it refers to resistance to police misconduct, which is a major issue from the Atlantic to the Pacific. It's particularly a major issue in Southern California, but it's also a major issue in Texas, from where I'm speaking, where a man of Mexican ancestry was on his way to work and was shot down like a dog by the ICE authorities, Immigration and Customs Enforcement authorities. And so it's not just police. It's those who are authorized to carry weapons on behalf of the state. It's no accident that cases like Michael Brown, for example, in Ferguson, Missouri, it comes out of Black August. It comes out of August 2014. Uh-huh. Or other cases that have been inspiring to the movement. The case of George Floyd out of Minneapolis, St. Paul, for example, which helped to lead to one of the largest mass movements in this country and predictably has led to a major backlash against same.
9: Our remaining moments with Dr. Gerald Horn discussing Black August when we come forward here on Tavis Smiley.
8: This is getting good.
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9: Tavis Smiley and Dr. Gerald Horn, we closed this hour talking about Black August with this. I was reading a number of pieces of Dr. Horn preparing for our conversation today, and I read a piece, I think, in The Guardian recently, opinion piece that said, this Black August, Americans will study, meditate, fast, exercise, and read for Black liberation. That's their prescription for how we Black folk ought to be using this month of August. What's your sense of how we lean in to Black August and do the work and prepare to do the work that needs to be done in the weeks, months, and years to come?
10: Well, first of all, as a footnote, I saw that article in The Guardian of London. I found it intriguing that a newspaper across the pond gives more attention to Black August than some of our organs on this side of the Atlantic.
17: That part,
10: that's
17: yeah.
10: rather curious.
17: That part.
10: It's yeah. rather curious, to put it mildly.
17: Yeah.
10: But what you just recited is straight from the playbook of Southern California's George Jackson, whose slang, as noted at the top of this hour, was the inspiration for Black August in general. George Jackson was a self-made intellectual. His books are still being read. Speaking of Soledad Brother and Blood in My Eye, he read voraciously. He exercised maniacally. He used to do push-ups on his fingertips, for example. And he also fasted, which was not unusual given the state of prison food. But I think that raising up figures like George Jackson, particularly for our brothers and sisters who still remain behind bars, is something that's worthy of support.
17: Yeah, no question about that, as are many other issues worthy of our support. But I'm glad you put your finger specifically on that one. I mentioned Dr. Horn's written so many books, over 40, but the one I tapped into just a little bit last night, once again, to prep for this conversation, is called Armed Struggle. Armed Struggle, Panthers and Communists, Black Nationalists and Liberals in Southern California through the 60s and 70s, one of many texts he has written. He is a prolific historian, scholar, delighted to have had him on today for this hour to talk about the history of Black August. But we realize there is only a celebration of Black history today because somebody did something yesterday. And if we don't do anything today, there'll be no Black history to celebrate tomorrow. So we got work to do. Dr. Horn, thank you for the work you've done, sir, your work and witness. Honored to have had you back on this program.
10: Thank you for inviting me.
17: More of Tavis Smiley when we come forward.
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0: A suspect has been arrested in the fatal shooting of Rakeem Blair Jr. The 14-year-old was shot the night of August 18th in East Price Hill and died days later. Police say a 16-year-old suspect arrested on Monday has now been charged with murder. Officials are sharing the name of a person who was fatally shot Monday night at an apartment complex in Mount Healthy. Two people were injured in the incident at the Clover Nook Apartments. 18-year-old Jasir Davis later died at UC Medical Center. The other person shot was a minor, and there's been no update on their condition. Sentencing is being ordered for a former Middletown police officer convicted on dereliction of duty charges. Prosecutors say Officer Jamie Patterson allowed a handcuffed suspect to be whipped with a belt by his stepfather in an incident from January of this year. Patterson was convicted last month and then resigned from the force. She was sentenced yesterday to 2 years probation. Cincinnati's Walnut Hills neighborhood was the scene of a rollover crash Tuesday night. The accident happened shortly before 6:30 near Florence Avenue and Eden Park Drive. Injuries suffered by the driver are described as non-life-threatening. I'm Heather Pascoe on 1230 The Buzz.

0: Tappy Smiley. We are in to the third hour, safely, third and final hour of today's program. Two conversations as promised in this hour. On the backside, the Democratic mayor of Orangeburg, South Carolina, Michael Butler, will join us to talk about a number of things, including South Carolina as the first Democratic primary state come 2028. There was a fight about that, but South Carolina wins. The special election victory yesterday of Lindsey Graham's sister, Darlene, to fill the seat of the late senator. Pete Buttigieg visited the state last week as well, South Carolina, as he mulls another run for the White House. I said earlier, a whole lot of folk going to be running to South Carolina for the next few months. Mayor Pete went there last week, so we'll talk about all things South Carolina on the backside of this hour. But we start with this. Will L.A. be ready for the 2028 Olympics? I think it's fair to say that the jury is still out on that question. We'll talk right about now to Pulitzer Prize winning journalist and author Michael Hiltzik. I told you earlier in the first hour today we had not one but two Pulitzer Prize winners on today's program. Here's the second. Michael, good to have you on the program. How are you, sir?
1: I'm good, Tavis. Good to be back with you.
0: It's good to hear your voice once again. So there's a broad question here that matters not just to L.A. residents, but also matters to people listening around the country right now, and for that matter around the world, about whether or not L.A. is going to be ready for the 28 Olympics. We can break it down as we move through this half hour. But broadly speaking, what's your first response? What's your approach to that question?
1: Well, I think the city, in fact, the community really does understand how much work has to be done to be ready for the Olympics. In this case, I wrote about the LAX People Mover, which is crucial for basically making the airport something that can accommodate all the visitors who are going to be coming for the Olympics. And unfortunately, this central element, the People Mover, the monorail, is still a work in progress.
0: It's still a work in progress. What does that mean, though? Does that mean it's a work? Is it still going to be a work in progress come 2028? That's the question.
1: Well, that's a good question. You know, the People Mover was supposed to be ready for the World Cup. Obviously, it was not ready for the World Cup. Its next deadline is to be ready for the Super Bowl in February, which will be at SoFi Stadium in Inglewood. We don't know if it's going to be ready. And then the ultimate deadline is going to be for the Olympics. What we do know is that the physical infrastructure is pretty much done. It still is subject to a lot of testing, safety testing, security testing. But what is happening is that there's a huge financial conflict going on that basically could delay it past the Olympics.
0: And that delay is about what?
1: Well, it's basically about how much the city, that is to say the airport, which is basically essentially a city department, how much it needs to pay for the contractors for them to finish their work. And right now, the city and the contractors are in litigation. The contractors sued the city. The city has sued the contractors. And as one of my sources said, once you are in litigation, there's a whole other timeline that gets in the way of getting these things done. And that's what we don't know.
0: Well, I know all about the vagaries of trial. Trust me, you get in these things, you don't know how they're going, how the clock is going to work against you. But it is fascinating for me that on a project this important, that the city would find itself in litigation. Again, I understand your point that the contractors sued the city of L.A. first. They countersued. But in court is not where you want to be with so much riding on this, not just for the city, but for the contractors themselves.
1: No, and in fact, this lawsuit or these dueling lawsuits are a real threat to the completion, to basically certifying this project as though it's finished. And the city and the contractors have been fighting over who owes what and how much for years. Last year, the city was persuaded to pay $880 million for change orders. And the city's position was, we don't really owe that money, but if we don't pay it, there are just going to be further delays to completing this project. And it's more important to have the project done than basically to have this money held up.
0: Which raises a couple of questions for me. Let me tell you what they are now, and we'll let you respond when we come forward here. One, and again, this is inside baseball, but it's an important question, I think. Why in the court system and not in mediation? mediation moves so much faster than being bogged down in courts. And if we really care about getting this thing done in time for the Olympics, why not in mediation? Some sort of private mediator that both sides agree to, rather than being caught up in a litigation battle in a court context. That's one question. And the other thing is this. These delays are always foreseeable when you're working on a project this size. These projects rarely come in on time when they're this big, particularly transportation projects. But that said, it seems to me that part of the problem may be that we agreed to host the Olympics knowing that we had to get from here to there. And getting from here to there when we agreed or put our bid in to host the Olympics was going to be difficult, period. So we put our bid in, we won the bid, but we couldn't have known then all the stuff that needed to be done to be ready for 2028, and that time frame, that timeline was too condensed to get all this done. That's the second question from Michael Hiltzik. 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
0: Forward. 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
0: You are indeed with Michael Hutzik, Pulitzer Prize winning journalist and author. We are talking about the L.A. Olympics. Many of you listening across the country right now, I'm sure you want to head this way in a couple of years for the Olympics. The question is, will we be ready for you when you arrive at LAX, or for that matter, any number of the other venues that need to be finished or fine-tuned for the big games come 2028. So, Michael, let me just do three things right quick. I start with this. It's hard for me to imagine. I want to be wrong about this. I want to be wrong about this. But I've seen the Olympics bankrupt certain cities like Montreal. Not every city that hosts comes away with a big win. But it's hard to imagine, and part of this is a shout-out to the late, great Tom Bradley, who I had the honor of working for. It's a shout-out to Peter Ueberroth. But they did an amazing job with the 1984 Olympics. Such an amazing job, as you well know, that there were a couple hundred million dollars left over. We had a surplus because of the 84 Olympics. We have an organization here called in LA called LA 84. I was just down there at their building a few weeks ago, not too far from the studio here in LA. Organization, nonprofit called LA 84. And I kid you not, LA 84 is still giving away money, grants, that kind of thing, still giving away money from the profit, from the proceeds of the 84 Olympics. That's how well Tom Bradley and Peter Ueberroth stewarded. Tom Bradley had to fight to get this thing passed through city council. But he got it done, and there was fears then that it was going to bankrupt L.A. like it had done Montreal in 1980, as I recall, maybe 76, one of those years. But they stewarded this thing so beautifully that they had hundreds of millions of dollars left over. And again, L.A. 84 invested that money, and they are still giving away grants, still doing great work through L.A. 84 from the money that came to this city all those years ago. That just a quick snapshot of what I recall by 84. I went to work for Tom Bradley in 85. So I was watching this as I was preparing to go to work for him as a student out of Indiana University. I was a big fan of Tom Bradley, and he was my fraternity brother, Kappa Alpha Psi, Yo Kappas. But that said, it's hard to imagine that we're going to come anywhere near in 2028 what we did in 84. Please tell me that I could be wrong about that.
1: Well, you know, for many communities that host the Olympics, they see the Olympics as sort of a community development trigger or a spur. And I think if you look back at 1984, one of the outcomes of that was that we got upgrades to some of the venues, and we certainly got an upgrade to LAX at the time. And I think that a lot of the work that's being done at LAX now is also been triggered by the prospect of having the Olympics in 2028. So that's not unusual. Mm-hmm. Now, one of your other questions was, how could they not know that they were going to run into trouble? And I think you want to look back at the grand jury investigation, the county grand jury investigation that was published last year, in which they looked at the contracts that were negotiated and signed, and they said the city actually did everything right. They signed a contract with the contractors that basically put the onus of getting a lot of this work done on the contractors, and the idea was they were not going to run into these sorts of change orders and these expenses that big projects like this often occur. Now, you asked about mediation, and there is a mediator, a sort of mediator on this contract. He's a one man. He's called the Project Neutral, and he's supposed to rule on basically disagreements over what something's supposed to cost in this project. And unfortunately, at least from the city standpoint, and the grand jury backed the city on this, they said he's biased in favor of the contractor. He's almost never ruled in favor of the city, and that's cost a lot of money. So that's a problem right there.
0: Mm-hmm. There's been a lot of conversation. I don't know to what extent you've been tracking this, but a lot of conversation about the guy who heads the LA Olympic Committee. Mayor Bass, running for re-election in the city, as we know, came out publicly a while ago and said she thinks he needs to go. I don't have time to get into all the details, all the drama around why Mr. Wasserman has been asked by many people to step down, but he is not being regarded in the way that Peter Ueberroth was in 1984 as the head of the L.A. Olympic Committee. To what extent is that causing some drama, some consternation in what is being done and at what speed and rate, if anything?
1: Well, Tavis, as you know, Casey Wasserman, who's this individual, he's had to give up basically his entertainment consultantship, his entertainment agency, but he's been kept on as the head of the Olympic Committee, in part because he's seen as somebody who could raise a lot of money for the Olympics, and he's been successful at that, which is why he hasn't been forced out of this job. And once again, the county grand jury that looked into all of this, basically said that it thought that the city and the committee had done everything right. But then they ran into this problem with the contractors, over change orders and the mediator who's ruled in the contractor's favor. The issue that's been raised by the bond analysts at Fitch, who recently basically reduced their credit rating on these bonds to junk status, is that they thought the city and the contractors really needed to negotiate with each other to settle these last few issues. And instead, they went to litigation, and that really concerns Fitch, which says, you know, as I said, once you're in litigation, you just don't know how long everything's going to take.
0: Yeah. I'm wondering whether or not there's a way to read this as, how might I put this, as an indictment on these public-private partnerships as a way to get stuff done. We're in an era now where everybody's hailing public-private partnerships. That's really what this is. But, you know, one could argue that we've hit some speed bumps in that particular frame. And to that, Michael Hitchcock, you say what?
1: Well, I think speed bump is sort of, you know, a charitable way of talking about this.
0: Yeah.
1: But basically what's been going on is that, and once again, I'm drawing a line from the grand jury report. Basically, they say, look, the contractors who were major, project builders, they understand that the number one priority of the city and the airport is to have this thing ready in time for the Olympics. And they've basically, again, according to the grand jury, that's enabled them to basically hold the whole project hostage, because if the city's priority is not how much something's going to cost, but how soon it can be done, then that basically puts the contractors in the catbird seat. And according to the grand jury, they've exploited that situation to the hilt. And that's why we're now in litigation. And that's why the city had to pay over $880 million for change orders that the city otherwise thought was not justified. And the city would have refused to pay it, except they understood that not paying it was basically going to put the whole timeline in jeopardy.
0: Yep. I've been following this, of course, closely, and I see the way in which the city of Los Angeles seems to be excited about the Olympics, if you judge that excitement, that enthusiasm, by how swiftly these tickets are being distributed. So every time we have another ticket giveaway, every so often they announce, okay, it's coming, it's coming, it's coming, it's coming. Get ready, get ready, get ready, get ready. Now I sound like T.D. Jakes. Anyway, get ready, get ready, get ready. The Olympic tickets are about another batch, another tranche is about to be given away. Those tickets are going, you know, like the speed of light, the speed of sound. That's how fast those tickets are being gobbled up. So if you look at that, one could think that there is a excitement about the Olympics coming to L.A. in 2028. And yet, you and I both know that the residents of the city don't get a chance to vote on it. We vote for our elected officials, but then the mayor and the city council, they have the final say, essentially, city council even more so than the mayor, about whether or not we're going to, you know, put in a bid to host the Olympics. Every city does it differently, but that's the way it's done here in L.A. Our city council We have a strong council, weak mayor system, as opposed to a strong mayor, weak council system in New York City. For those of you who are civics students and government students and political junkies, that's the way the model works here in L.A. I say all that to say that obviously in New York, Atlanta, or any place else, the residents, the taxpayers, don't get a chance to vote up or down on whether or not the Olympics come to the city. So there's a way to read it, again, where people are excited about it. But there's also these conversations I hear every day, all the time, about the drama that we all have to endure when these major events come to our city. And L.A.'s got everything. We got the World Cup, as you mentioned. We got the Super Bowl. We got the Olympics. That's a lot for everyday people to swallow on a variety of fronts. And I don't know, maybe I should check some more data here. I don't know if writ large, the taxpayers in this city are ready for this, whether or not we really are ready to host these games, if that makes sense, Michael.
1: Yeah, I think that basically, look, everybody loved the World Cup. I think, you know, the World Cup, to the extent that it used SoFi, went off pretty well. I don't think there were major glitches, even though there were a lot of complaints about the price of tickets. And, you know, everybody, I think, at least if you're not in the community that's hosting them, everybody loves the Olympics. And it's going to be great that these Olympics are going to be played out in U.S. time, essentially. I mean, I've got family members who've already gotten some of their tickets for some of the events, and they're going to be coming in and being with us. But I think you're right. Look, people in the community look ahead and they have some concerns over things like traffic and noise and the cost of everything going up because of all this activity. And as I said, I think people looked ahead to the fact that with the Olympics deadline in 2028,

0: Meet the Red Bull Dragonberry Energizer. It's one of the many new drinks out now. Who knew ice-cold drinks could be so fire? Try them all, only at McDonald's.
1: Why Karen Bass wants to keep her job and why Nithya Raman wants to steal that job. Why not be mayor of a city when all of this loveliness is happening and coming to town? And yet, you wrote this book called Golden State, The Making of California History. That's his book, Golden State, The Making of California History. How will all of this become part of the lore, if you will, of California history, if and when we can pull all this stuff off? The World Cup is gone. It remains to be seen if we can do the other two, Super Bowl and Olympics. I assume we can. But how does that fit into the lore of California history? I got 60 seconds to go.
2: Yeah, I think that you're right, that politicians want to be in place when a big event like this happens. But it's a bet that the big event will actually happen the way we want it to happen and that there won't be major problems. And that's really what we basically have to wait and see if these issues get resolved. And if they do, great. And if they don't, well, that's going to be a political issue.
1: It will be indeed. So somebody better get to work and make sure that now we've won the right to host these big events, that we pull it off. Again, Super Bowl coming here next year, 27. Olympics coming here in 28. L.A. is the place to be right about now. And I'm glad I live in Los Angeles. Michael Hiltzik, Pulitzer Prize winning journalist, author of the book Golden State, The Making of California History. Thank you for your time, sir. Enjoy the rest of your day.
2: Thanks. Same to you.
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6: Sentencing is being ordered for a former Middletown police officer convicted on dereliction of duty charges. Prosecutors say Officer Jamie Patterson allowed a handcuffed suspect to be whipped with a belt by his stepfather in an incident from January of this year. Patterson was convicted last month and then resigned from the force. She was sentenced yesterday to 2 years probation. A suspect has been arrested in the fatal shooting of Rakeem Blair Jr. The 14-year-old was shot the night of August 18th in East Price Hill and died days later. Police say a 16-year-old suspect arrested on Monday has now been charged with murder. Officials are sharing the name of a person who was fatally shot Monday night at an apartment complex in Mount Healthy. Two people were injured in the incident at the Clover Nook Apartments. 18-year-old Jasir Davis later died at UC Medical Center. The other person shot was a minor, and there's been no update on their condition. The Reds will be trying to avoid a series sweep when they take on the Giants this afternoon in San Francisco. The Giants beat Cincinnati last night 3-1. First pitch for today's contest is 3:45. I'm Heather Pasco on 1230 The Buzz.
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5: Glad you're with us in this last half hour of today's program. What a pretty amazing show it's been today, and I'm glad you've been hanging out with us. We close today, as promised, with the Democratic mayor of Orangeburg, South Carolina, Michael Butler, who joins us now to talk about a number of things in this 30-minute convo. Let me see. Let's talk about South Carolina. It's the first Democratic primary state come 2028. And there was a squabble up about that inside the Democratic Party. Let's talk about the special election victory yesterday of Lindsey Graham's sister Darlene to fill the seat of the late senator. I'm still scratching my head about that. Let's talk about Pete Buttigieg visiting the state last week as he mulls another run for the White House. All kind of folk going to be running Democrats running to South Carolina for the next number of months. Mayor Butler, good to have you on, sir. How are you today?
6: I'm glad to be on. Doing great.
5: It's good to hear you. It's good to have you on. Thanks for your time. Let me start with South Carolina as the first Democratic primary stop come 2028. As I said a moment ago, there was a squabble up inside the Democratic Party about that. Some folk are still licking their wounds that South Carolina is first up and not Nevada. Say nothing of Iowa and New Hampshire, who've always been up front. But how do you see what is the value, to your mind, of South Carolina being the first stop for Democrats?
6: Well, South Carolina has always led the way. All of the Democratic presidents had to come through South Carolina if they wanted to win, because we are voting people, and we believe in standing for the causes that affect the everyday Americans.
5: Mm-hmm. When South Carolina, though, ends up being the state that is put in first position, and again, all this infighting inside the party, what, to your mind, is the value? We know we've got a big black population there. What is the value, to your mind, of South Carolina being first up?
6: It speaks volumes for South Carolina. It speaks volumes to the kind of structure we have and kind of voting power that we have here, and it puts us in a position to really be strong as a great state to elect our leaders.
5: Mm-hmm. Speaking of leaders being elected, I mentioned that Pete Buttigieg was in South Carolina recently. And so this journey that many of these candidates are going to be taking to South Carolina is starting pretty early this time around, is it not?
6: Yes. Pete Buttigieg was here on Saturday, and I went to hear him speak, mm-hmm. down at the down for the NAACP, and he gave a good message, because his message was centered around how you help the everyday Americans, and that's the kind of position we're in. America's in the, for the everyday family. How are they going to eat? How they going to get medical services? And he kind of gave a good spiel on that, which, you know, the audience enjoyed, and I thought that it was a good spiel that he had given to us, you know, regarding his strategies, you know, if he decides to run for president.
5: I was just about to ask, you somewhat answered the question, how did Pete is a very good speaker, he's a bright guy, how did the audience receive him?
6: Oh, the audience, he was well received. Mm-hmm. They was very receptive to his message, because he articulated a clear message and a clear path that if this would happen to him, how he would, how he could deliver to the American people.
5: Mm-hmm. In South Carolina, I mentioned a moment ago that Darlene Graham, the sister of Lindsey Graham, won that Republican primary last night. Of course, I know you are a Democratic mayor of Orangeburg, South Carolina. But just give me your thoughts about how she pulled this off. We all saw that debate. I know you saw it. You live in South Carolina, obviously. So you saw the debate, that one debate they had, and that clip where she says, well, I don't know anything about national security. That's not, you know, I don't know much about that. I mean, that one line, that one clip was played everywhere, where she just could not answer a question because she had no knowledge about it. For me and for many other mm-hmm. people, that sort of underscored that she is not qualified to be a United States mm-hmm. senator. But it didn't stop Donald Trump from getting behind her. And it did not stop mm-hmm. folk in South Carolina, Republicans, voting for her yesterday. So she wins this Republican primary, and she's now the hands-on favorite. I mean, anything can happen, but she's the hands-on favorite to win this race come November. But there are all kinds of questions about her inability, her lack of again qualification to be in this seat. But she wins this race mm-hmm. yesterday anyway. And how did you process that?
6: Well, I mean, I just hope that she's able to deliver if she wins. You know, I hope she's able to deliver, and I hope that those that voted for her won't be disappointed. I mean, because she did win the primary, mm-hmm. and I think that she won through the support that she had, the support and the influence that yep. she had. And I'm not saying that she doesn't have some knowledge. She probably does, because her brother was the state senator. So, federal senator for mm-hmm. the state. So I'm not saying that she does it, but I just hope that she's able to deliver, because she certainly had a lot of people voting for her.
5: Yep. Does the Democratic nominee, we had her on this program a while ago. I assume that the Democrat nominee in this situation doesn't have a real shot at winning. What say you?
6: A real chance.
5: The Democratic nominee in this race, does the Democratic nominee for Senate have any chance of winning this race at all?
6: I think she does. Her name is Annie Andrews, mm-hmm. and I think she does. I really do. I think she does. She's a pediatrician. Mm-hmm. She's very knowledgeable of the laws and rules and of the United States. She articulates a message, and people are behind her. I think she does. She's honest. Person, and I think that she really have an opportunity to win.
5: Yep. What do you think some of the issues are going to be in this race? I mean, clearly, she's Lindsey Graham's sister, and so people have, you know, for those who love Lindsey Graham, we know where their hearts are. But what are the issues to your mind that are really resonating right now in South Carolina that they're going to be working their way through in this campaign between now and November?
6: I think that, you know, it's sometimes it's difficult to be the incumbent, mm-hmm. because, I mean, be the incumbent, I mean, and say that it relates to his, you know, her name being, she's being a Graham, being his Graham sister, and the nature in which he died. I think they moved on a lot of sympathy. People had a lot of sympathy for him. Mm-hmm. And I'm not saying he has not done a lot of great things. He has done a lot of great things. But however, although the country is in a turmoil, and on the Democratic side, we are looking for change. We want change. We want change in favor of helping the everyday American person. And whoever can deliver that kind of message will be the person that the Democrats and some of the undecided will go with.
5: Yeah. We have discussed on this program any number of times the number of black Democrats running for governor as their party's mm-hmm. nominee in this country. There's a total of 8, as I remember. 2 of them are Republicans, John James in Michigan and now Byron Donalds in Florida, 2 black Republicans who have won the nominations to be governor in their state. But there are 6 Democrats in various states, obviously, who are running for governor, and South Carolina has one of them. So what are the chances of this brother Democrat winning the governorship in South Carolina?
6: Well, I mean, he has a good chance. He pulled it off. I mean, we are supporting him. He pulled it off with his message. And it's not just a one-sided message. It's a message for all people. He did a wonderful job when he came down to deliver his message, and he's gaining track as he go.
5: Mm-hmm.
6: I think it's a good opportunity.
5: Yeah, we're watching this race very, very closely, and watching both of these races closely. This Senate race, of course, but again, there's an African-American running for governor in the state of South Carolina. He was just on this program a week or so ago, so we were tracking that race as well. Mayor Butler, an honor to have had you on this program. Thank you for your time, sir. Please enjoy the rest of your day.
6: Thank you, sir. You too.
5: Appreciate it.
6: Appreciate it.
5: All right.
6: Thank you.
5: Bye-bye now. Bye-bye. More of Tavis Spotter when we come forward.

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11: You are indeed. You heard Orangeburg, South Carolina Mayor Michael Butler and I talking moments ago before we had to let him go. We talked to him about Pete Buttigieg going to South Carolina last weekend and speaking in front of the NAACP. So Mayor Pete and a long list of other Democrats are going to be running in and out of South Carolina like you can't believe between now and November 2028. And so I want to just give you a little taste of what he had to say. You heard the mayor said that the audience received Mayor Pete rather well. Secretary Pete, former Secretary of Transportation Department, as you know, in the Biden administration. According to the mayor, he was received rather well by this audience at the NAACP. But take a listen for yourself. Pete Buttigieg last week in South Carolina before the NAACP.
12: While I am a hopeful person, doing what we do, even gathering at a dinner like this, is an act of hope. I'm not here to sugarcoat the situation.
13: Yes, sir.
12: We are in trouble. Big trouble as a country.
13: Yes, sir.
12: Our republic has never been a perfect democracy, but it is the most important democracy in the world. The whole premise of this nation is that everyday life would be better if people were in charge of the government instead of the other way around. The idea that political equality, economic opportunity, and personal liberty would go hand in hand. It was the founding promise of the revolution. And our fidelity to it, or lack thereof, was the subject of the Civil War. And moving that promise nearer to our reality was the civilizational achievement of the Civil Rights Movement. And now, here we are. Basic American freedoms and rights, from the right to vote to the freedom to criticize our government, are being taken backwards.
0: That's right.
12: Any institution that shows independence from universities to late night comedy has come under attack.
11: Pete Buttigieg getting that stump speech together. I hear the lines that resonate with that audience in particular. But that's Pete Buttigieg getting his fine tuning his act for the long run to try to win the nomination of his party. The polls I've seen of late have him, you know, near the top. I saw a poll the other day. They had him above Gavin Newsom. And I'm watching these polls. Of course, it's so early right now. I know. It's way early. But he has name recognition. He did this before. He was in the Biden cabinet, as I mentioned earlier, as transportation secretary. And so he's on the stump already, again, getting his speech together, but sounding good there, speaking before the NAACP last weekend in South Carolina. Our remaining moments in today's program when we come forward on Tavis Smiley.
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5: 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They love to go to school. 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
11: I close this hour where we began with the sad news of the passing of the country western star Dolly Parton's transition today at the age of 80 after a 60-year career in which she sold over 100 million albums, won 11 Grammy Awards. But beyond the music, just an all-around amazing person, we are told. We talked about Whitney Houston, of course, covering her big hit, I Will Always Love You. But it wasn't just Whitney, Beyonce. When Beyonce moved into country music with Cowboy Carter, Dolly Parton offered immediate high-profile institutional validation. Parton gave her personal blessing to Beyonce adapting her song Jolene, contributed an exclusive spoken word interlude, Dolly P, to the record, and publicly defended Beyonce's place in the country genre against conservative pushback. That's who she was. She defended Beyonce against that conservative pushback when Beyonce entered into the country Western frame. But it wasn't just Beyonce. She stood up for Black Lives Matter. I'm going to close it with Dolly Parton in her own words before I do that. Thank you for listening to the program today. We're back here tomorrow, Lord willing, to do it all over again. Until tomorrow, and as always, keep the faith.
15: I think that everybody needs to express themselves however they feel they have to. I'm not out, you know, I'm not out here to tell you what to do. I don't want you to tell me what to do. I do understand people having to make themselves known and felt and seen. And of course, Black Lives Matter. Do we think our little white are the only ones that matter? No.

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3: 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Did I mention we just won a stellar award?
0: Every day. 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You know what it is, the ENG True Hollywood Bible Story. 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

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One, two, three, say. 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

0: 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It's one of the many new drinks out now. 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

That's right, that's right. 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

Somebody just need to testify to somebody next to him. 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I'm wiser. I'm better. Much better. I made it. 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Tell

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0: is a real cogent Pentecostal song. Church of God in Christ, we've got to be proud of this woman. Bonita Shelby with Call on Jesus. It's up for you to give me what you think about this song. And if you can't remember it, don't worry about it. I'm going to be playing it all week long. And if you know Bonita Shelby, let her know that you heard it right here on the new Donnie McClurkin Show. It's Good God Almighty. Now, I've got to take a break real quick, but when we come back, I've got an inspirational message just for you. I love that song. 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More of the new Donnie McClurkin Show to go right after this, a new summer song.
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0: But now listen, I've got to go. And I thank you for riding with me today. Thank y'all so much. Now don't turn this channel. Don't change this channel. There's some phenomenal musical programming coming up right after this. And you don't want to miss it. But until the next broadcast, God give us strength. I want you to know that I love you. 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
4: Hallelujah. You know, when I think about it, I started in the church as a little girl, 7 years old, and my grandmother used to take me to church back in Tulsa, Oklahoma, and I used to sing for the Lord, and I used to sing in the adult choir, and I loved the Lord with all my heart. By the time I was 9 years old, I was gung-ho, and my grandmother even said to me one day, she said, you know, baby, God's going to use you one day. And I didn't know what she meant, but I knew I liked the sound of God using me. By the time I was 11 years old, my mother and father and my five brothers and my little sister, we moved from Tulsa to California. My dad's job has transferred him out here. And by the time I was 12 years old, I found myself in the nightclubs in Los Angeles. My mom and dad used to go to the clubs on the weekends. They didn't know the Lord Jesus. And grandma wasn't around anymore, so we just quit going to church. I was in the nightclubs at 12 years old, and that was the worst place and the last place I needed to be. But I had a praying grandmother. By the time I was 13 years old, I had recorded my first single and began to open up for people like Stevie Wonder and Aretha Franklin, B.B. King, and Bill Cosby. And I remember opening up for him one time, and things began to happen. Hallelujah. Things began to happen all around me. The devil had a trap set. He was going to set me up, because see, I liked it. I liked the money. I was making a lot of money. And I liked the glamour. And I liked the applause, because that said, I love you. We all want to be loved. Hallelujah. I didn't know that Jesus loved me. I didn't know it then. When I was 16 years old, I had a baby out of wedlock. And by the time I was 17 years old, I left home and joined the cast of Hair. And I began to travel all across the country. I was making more money than my mom and dad put together by then, and things were looking pretty good. Then I was introduced to marijuana. Devil had a trap set. Next thing I know, it was pills. Pills to get up in the morning and pills to go to bed at night. Then it was the alcohol, and then I became very promiscuous and ran around with a lot of people I had no business being with. And one day I was introduced to cocaine. And I know that all drugs are a spirit, but this cocaine became my best friend. And I began to hang out with the devil, and I did everything that I was big and bad enough to do. And I'm not glorifying him. I'm just letting him know that I don't belong to you. Hallelujah. I've been set free. Hallelujah. Glory to God. I went on for about 12 years of my life, and I traveled with people, and I worked with Chaka Khan and Rufus, and I worked with Captain and Tennille and all the people in the studios, and I was good at my job, and I was quick, and I could demand double, triple scale, and I went to work, and I was high every day.

0: One time when I was in Houston, Texas, I met a man there, and I was getting ready to go on the road with Chaka Khan, and there was a group going on the road with us, Heatwave, and they had a man working with them, and he was doing their lights, and I didn't know this, but I met him on the road, and he was a nice guy, and you never would know it to look at him, but he was also, not only was a light director, but he was a cocaine dealer. See, devil knows how to really do it. So we began to be friends, and we began to date, I began to get all the cocaine I wanted for free. How many of you know it wasn't for free? But we came home, me and this young man, and we began to live together, and he was still selling drugs, and I began to make drops for him. I was dropping off cocaine and making a lot of foolish turns in my life, and my life began to do this spiral, downward spiral. I was going to hell. One night as I was getting loaded, I began to pass out. And my head hit the wall, boom, and I began to slide down the wall. And as I came to, all of my bodily fluids were doing their own thing, and I was dying. But I had a praying grandmother, and I knew enough to call on the name of Jesus. Hallelujah. It wasn't a couple of days later that I was watching Christian television. And grandma tells me she was laying on her face during this time, and she had been fasting for 2 weeks and just calling on the name of Jesus. Save my granddaughter. Save my granddaughter, Jesus. I watched Christian TV one night, and it was as if God himself said, that's enough. And he rebuked the devil from me long enough for me to make an intelligent decision. I said, Jesus, I know you're real. If you'll just take all of this away from me, take all of the drugs, take them away, I'm tired. Now I want you to know that instantly I was set free. Instantly I was delivered. Hallelujah. Glory. Hallelujah. Hallelujah. This was on a Friday night.
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2: Graciousness, help us to be more like you. In Jesus' mighty name I pray. Thank God, amen.
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2: 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All right, y'all, we got great music on the way from Jason Nelson, Nia Allen, and Ernest Pugh. 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

0: All right, Sybil's back with what we need to know today. Good morning, Sybil.
1: It's Sybil Wilkes with what we need to know. The U.S. Navy is reviewing internal proposals to alter the designation of the Ford-class aircraft carrier CVN-81, which was originally named the USS Doris Miller, to honor the Black World War II hero. Internal discussions include the possibility of naming that carrier after the current president, Donald Trump, an unprecedented move for an active warship during a sitting presidency. 6 months after military strikes escalated into a prolonged confrontation over the Strait of Hormuz, persistent maritime disruptions continue to affect energy markets and domestic consumer costs. The ongoing conflict drives up the supply chain expenses, including fertilizer and fuel costs, leading to higher food prices for us everyday folks and our everyday households. Uber expanded its family profile tools to give parents greater oversight when requesting and monitoring rides for teenagers between the ages of 13 and 17. The updated platform introduces a live streaming option through driver selfie cameras, notifying both driver and rider whenever a guardian accesses the stream. Parents can also connect directly with the highly rated drivers eligible to transport teens and access trip audio recordings for added passenger safety.
0: Wow.
1: Investor Kwanzaa Jones made Major League Baseball history following the owner approval of a record-setting $3.9 billion purchase of the San Diego Padres Major League Baseball team. Partnering with her husband, Jose E. Feliciano, not the musician, who becomes the league's first Puerto Rican majority owner. The group acquired a controlling stake of over 40% in the franchise. I'm Sybil Wilkes. Be informed. Be empowered.
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3: Man, I love that about that black lady being with the San Diego Padres. Awesome story, Sibs. I hate the homies. We actually recording a new episode this morning, so get ready for it. The NFL will be eliminating the Pro Bowl game. That's right. They already limited or stopped the tackle pro football. Then they tried to make it flag, and then they tried to make, well, they eliminating everything. They're just going to honor the 88 Pro Bowlers who are in the league. The league just said it just wasn't competitive, and then it was just lame. Nobody was checking for the Pro Bowl. Tonight, last week of the preseason, Pittsburgh at Buffalo. Venos, y'all get to see their new stadium. New England at Cleveland. San Francisco with a nasty owner come to Vegas where what he tried to get was legal. Rams versus the Chargers at, well, the Rams and the Chargers, and then the Golden State Valkyries ran the score up on the Connecticut Sun 89-64, and Toronto lost to Seattle 90-78. Griff, that's your quick sports minute. 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
0: Thank you, Griff. If you're celebrating your birthday, you're celebrating today with Yolanda Adams. Also,
3: yes.
0: Demetria McKinney, her birthday's today. Chandra Wilson, Mace, Mario, actor Ron Rico Lee. My attorney, Angie Davis, her birthday is today, and nephew Devin Pina. And if it's your birthday, well, you know, birthday shout-outs are up in 15 minutes on Get Up Mornings with Erica Campbell.
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12: Good morning. We're seeing light to moderate traffic as you make your way south on 71 from 275 to downtown. Eastbound 74 from 275 to 75, looking at an 8-minute drive in westbound Columbia Parkway from Red Bank to downtown, a 10-minute drive. 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I'm Alan Schley with traffic on 1230 The Buzz.
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17: In Warren County, closing arguments are expected today in the trial of a woman accused of sex crimes involving a child victim. Erica Grove is accused of sexually abusing a 5-year-old child and 2 dogs. She faces charges including rape, child endangerment, and sexual conduct with an animal. In San Francisco Wednesday, the Reds put 7 runs on the board in the 9th inning to come from behind and beat the Giants 10-9. Cincinnati's off tonight. They will open a series against the Cubs in Chicago tomorrow. The Ohio Attorney General's office is distributing over $2.5 million to support addiction recovery. The money is going to law enforcement agencies and local governments through the Drug Abuse Response Team Grant Program. Funding will be used to establish or expand specialized outreach teams to assist overdose survivors and their families. Area recipients include the Hamilton County Heroin Task Force, the Middleton Police Department, and the Hamilton Police Department. A near total lunar eclipse is happening later tonight into tomorrow morning. All phases of the eclipse will be visible to those of us here in Ohio and to most of the continental U.S., barring heavy cloud cover. 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
18: Good morning. We're seeing light to moderate traffic as you make your way eastbound 74 from 275 to 75, an 8-minute drive there. Southbound 75 from Tylersville to 275, a 5-minute drive, and northbound 71 from downtown to 275, a 14-minute drive. I'm Alan Schley with traffic on 1230 The Buzz.
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21: Hallelujah. Come on, just put some sweet words of worship in the atmosphere with me. Come on, let's pull on heaven and get what we need from him tonight. Come on, pull on heaven with me. Come on, let your worship rise in this atmosphere. Come on, right there. Come on. Come on, let it rise. There's no place I'd rather be.

0: 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For I'm asking you to reveal to me your glory.
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16: All right, guys, coming up 11 minutes after the hour, I'll share an Erica-ism. Then 11 minutes after the hour, the ENG True Hollywood Bible Story, which is Joseph and the Prisoners. Yeah, you remember Joseph. Which one is it? Genesis
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16: Genesis 40. It's going to bless y'all real good. Plus, we got great music on the way from Tasha Page, Lockhart, Canton Jones, and Nia Allen. Don't forget, Griff's got the joys and concerns this hour as well. Here's my song. It's How I Want You to Feel This Morning. It's positive. I'm Get Up Morning.

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3: 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Good morning.
4: In Warren County, closing arguments are expected today in the trial of a woman accused of sex crimes involving a child victim. Erica Grove is accused of sexually abusing a 5-year-old child and 2 dogs. She faces charges including rape, child endangerment, and sexual conduct with an animal. In San Francisco Wednesday, the Reds put 7 runs on the board in the 9th inning to come from behind and beat the Giants 10-9. Cincinnati's off tonight. They will open a series against the Cubs in Chicago tomorrow. The Ohio Attorney General's office is distributing over $2.5 million to support addiction recovery. The money is going to law enforcement agencies and local governments through the Drug Abuse Response Team Grant Program. Funding will be used to establish or expand specialized outreach teams to assist overdose survivors and their families. Area recipients include the Hamilton County Heroin Task Force, the Middleton Police Department, and the Hamilton Police Department. A near total lunar eclipse is happening later tonight into tomorrow morning. All phases of the eclipse will be visible to those of us here in Ohio and to most of the continental U.S., barring heavy cloud cover. 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
20: Good morning. Traffic is stop and go as you make your way southbound 75 between the Lachlan Split and Paddock Road. We're seeing delays, a slow go southbound 71 between 275 and Montgomery Road. Heavy traffic now as you travel eastbound 74 between Montana Avenue and Spring Grove Avenue. I'm Alan Schley with traffic on 1230 The Buzz.
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3: Well, saints of the Most High God, we are coming to you live from the Get Up Church of our Lord, Baptocostal Non-Denominational, Denominational, AME, CME, ENG, LMNOP, at Apostolic Church of God in Christ. All right, Brother Griff, let the Lord use you.
4: Thank you, FLP.
3: You're welcome.
4: Happy Earth Day to my kids' mama, Lisa Mize. Happy birthday, Lise and Sister Copeland. Milwaukee in this thing. But first, giving honor to God who's ahead of my life, I'd like to say I'm glad to be in the house of the Lord. One more time, Elder Cheryl.
3: Uh-huh.
4: Elder Cheryl.
3: Uh-huh.
4: Because he brought me from a mighty, mighty long way. Sister, I could have been dead, sleeping in the grave, but God is good.
3: All the time.
4: And all the time.
3: God is good.
4: Yes, yes. Y'all know how I am. You know how I am. If I meet you and we have a good time and we, hey man, if you ever in wherever, come through. So today, when I get off air, I'm gonna drop off the dogs, and me and my wife are getting on a flight to Boston to catch a bus to New Hampshire. Grantham, New Hampshire, to be specific. I've been talking to this dude, and he's in our prayer chat, and we've been going back and forth. He's a doctor. His name is Dr. Rich. Been talking to him, texting for 4 years. Well, Dr. Rich is going through cancer recovery. I'll say that for him. Hallelujah. And me and Lanika going out there to visit him. Never met him. I've met him once when we was filming Feel All Right in Los Angeles with my son Marcus, and just been talking to him ever since. But just about to go give him some of this Proverbs 17:22. How about that? Me and my wife. And I'm going to meet for the first time ever Genesis, praying to Jesus with Genesis, that little girl, because they live up there too. Now, I know people in their cars saying, Griff, you going to a stranger house? Yeah. You get to say, ain't he all right? Somebody else saying, Griff, you met him one time and 4 years later you going to his house? Yeah. It ain't even his real house. It's his summer home. You get to say, ain't he all right? But if you like me and you know, man, I'm so covered. I know who I am. Plus, I'm sending out addresses to everybody I know. So I'm screaming, ADO!
5: Ping your location, sir. Ping your location.
3: And I'm singing, I hope he all right.
5: Right.
4: If I come on air tomorrow, y'all know, everything will be fine.
3: Oh, Lord.
4: How about
3: Jesus.
4: That?
3: Praise God.
5: I love you so much, Chris.
3: We love you so much. He going to take him some chances.
5: Listen.
3: Foreign exchange students staying in his house from other countries.
5: Exactly.
3: Just,
5: he
3: don't know.
4: Yeah.
3: Live
4: That's
3: your life.
4: That's who I am. Yeah.
3: That's trust, though.
5: Right.
3: Why is he playing
4: Thank
3: that?
4: You, Vino.
3: Lord Jesus. Well, there it is there, guys. Joys and concerns. Y'all stick around. We got more on the way. More great gospel music. Griff.
4: Yes.
3: When's your next show?
4: I will be in Phoenix. I leave on Wednesday of next week. Y'all can go to 2trillion.com to see where I'm at, though. The number 2, the word trillion.com.
3: Very nice. Well, I got a play at my church on Sunday called The Judgment Seat.
5: Oh,
3: Sunday.
4: Come on. Yes. It's this
3: Sunday.
4: Week. That's dope. Good.
3: Woo! 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
3: 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His message, 10 principles to win big, the power of staying positive. And 11 minutes after that, we'll talk to gospel artist David Daughtry. His latest single is called The Good Shepherd. We'll play music from Pastor Mike Jr., Renee Spearman, and Vishon Mitchell. Here's Daryl Walls with Abel. Get Up Mornings.

0: That's David Daughtry with his latest single, The Good Shepherd. David, you are so anointed and always have been. I love this. You know, your last song was more up-tempo. What made you want to slow it down this time?
1: You know, I was thinking that I wanted to lead this time with a ballad, but I didn't know which one it would be. But when I heard that song, I was like, this is the message that we need today for what we are facing in the world today, the uncertainty that's going on. This was the message that needed to be conveyed. So that's why I went with The Good Shepherd. Yeah.
0: Wow. Your new album is called Don't Let Go, and that sounds like both encouragement and a testimony. What can we expect from this record?
1: So this record, I branched out and did some different things. I did a CCM song. I put together a 35-voice youth choir. They're actually singing on the title track, which is Don't Let Go. And so a little more contemporary, a little more, you know.
0: Nice.
1: I branched out a little bit.
0: Nice. Who produced this for you?
1: The one and only ASAP Ward.
0: Oh, wow.
1: Dallas.
0: Nice.
1: Yeah.
0: Very nice.
1: Oh, my goodness.
0: Very nice. You have served as an assistant minister of music at West Angeles Church of God of Christ under Bishop Charles Blake, Sr. And now, Chuck, what lessons are you carrying from West Angeles as you go out into the world?
1: Wow. So, first of all, I think it's very important that we, as artists, make sure that we stay connected to a church.
0: Period.
1: Because we also need to be poured into. We also need to hear the word. So I just appreciate the foundation that I got, of course, from Bishop Charles Blake and now moving on to Pastor Charles Blake. And so those messages that I get, I just take them with me. Even sometime I serve at church, leave, go to the airport, you know, go sing, come back. And so it's just important to be connected to your local church because yes. I also need to hear the word and stay grounded. So,
0: well,
1: yeah.
0: I'm sorry, Griff, I did it again. Asked all the questions because it's
2: let
0: my
2: me tell
0: friend.
2: You something. When you like people, I love to let, I mean, you are Eric and Cam. That do not hurt my feelings. Talk to the people you love. Go ahead.
0: I know that's thank right.
2: You.
0: Well, listen, thank you for being with us today. Tell us, how can we stay connected to you?
1: Okay, so my website is daviddaughtry.com. I'm on Instagram as Daughtry David, and I'm on Facebook as David C. Daughtry.
0: Nice. And if someone wants to book you, where do they go?
1: Go to my website, which is daviddaughtry.com.
0: I know, that's right. Thank you for being with us, y'all. Make sure you check his music out. I promise it's going to bless you. I appreciate you, David.
1: Thank you. Thank you. I appreciate you.
0: All right, guys, stick around. It gets better and better right here. It's Get Up Mornings.
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11: Good morning. Watch for an accident blocking your right lane westbound 275 at 71. Expect delays there. Traffic stop and go southbound 75 between the Lachlan Split and Paddock Road. An accident blocks eastbound the Ronald Reagan Highway before 75. 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I'm Alan Schley with traffic on 1230 The Buzz.
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7: Buzz. All three of my kids attend Regeneration, and they love it. Not only does Regen work for my children, but it also works for me and my work schedule. The staff take their time to really get to know the kids, so I like that. My children are thriving at Regen. They love to go to school. 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
17: In Warren County, closing arguments are expected today in the trial of a woman accused of sex crimes involving a child victim. Erica Grove is accused of sexually abusing a 5-year-old child and 2 dogs. She faces charges including rape, child endangerment, and sexual conduct with an animal. In San Francisco Wednesday, the Reds put 7 runs on the board in the 9th inning to come from behind and beat the Giants 10-9. Cincinnati's off tonight. They will open a series against the Cubs in Chicago tomorrow. The Ohio Attorney General's office is distributing over $2.5 million to support addiction recovery. The money is going to law enforcement agencies and local governments through the Drug Abuse Response Team Grant Program. Funding will be used to establish or expand specialized outreach teams to assist overdose survivors and their families. Area recipients include the Hamilton County Heroin Task Force, the Middleton Police Department, and the Hamilton Police Department. A near total lunar eclipse is happening later tonight into tomorrow morning. All phases of the eclipse will be visible to those of us here in Ohio and to most of the continental U.S., barring heavy cloud cover. Indira Rogers, 1230 The Buzz.
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18: Good morning. Watch for an accident blocking eastbound the Ronald Reagan Highway before 75. Expect delays in the area. Traffic is stop and go southbound 75 between the Lachlan Split and Paddock Road. Heavy traffic northbound 71 at Ridge Avenue, a slow go northbound 75 at Norwood Lateral, and a crash in the cleanup eastbound 275 at 71 should be out of your way shortly. I'm Alan Schley with traffic on 1230 The Buzz.
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3: All right, today we are asking, should kids have cell phones in schools? We know it's a big debate. Let's go to the phones and talk to Crystal in Jacksonville. Hey, Crystal, what do you think about the kids having phones in school?
4: Duval!
5: Duval! So I have a mixed feeling about phones in school. I feel like we was all right without phones, but they do, at my son's school, they do lock the phones up all day. Mm-hmm. And then, like, when they're... on their devices that they do use, they are limited to, like, what they could log on to. So they can't go on, like, YouTube and different things right. like that. They're just, like, set to have their credentials for what they're working on. So, but I do feel like everything is just so technical now. It's just, like, right. so frustrating. Me as a parent, my son's in seventh grade. So, like, me as a parent, everything tech is just so frustrating, but we're working on it. We're getting it together.
3: Yeah.
5: But
6: keep going, mama.
3: Good for you.
5: Yeah.
3: Good
5: yeah.
3: for you. Thank you for calling.
5: I love you guys. Thank you.
3: Love you back.
6: Love
3: Bye-bye.
6: You back.
3: Candace in Detroit is on the line. Hey, Candace, how do you feel about phones in the school?
6: What up, though?
7: Hey, what up, though? So I don't agree with it. I'm glad that it's banned. It's definitely been banned at my school. Because just now, kids don't need their phones for anything but recording fights and just being active on social media. Like, if it was for the safety of having to call your mom or something, get them a little flip phone, like something that can't distract them. But that's not their whole purpose of having their phone. They don't need it for the safety or even want it. So it's a distraction. Yes,
3: what grade
7: technology
3: do you teach?
7: Can be good. So I'm with the little kids, but I'm a coach for middle school. I do last year for
3: little kids, okay.
7: 5 through 8. Yeah, and then but I have a middle schooler, and I help out at high school. So I'm all through there, like
3: okay.
7: 8 through 12. But
3: okay. Listen, we got to keep discussing this issue, and craft some laws and stuff like mm-hmm. that to change policy. And but we know it's different from state to state and school to school. We appreciate you for calling.
7: Absolutely. Thank
3: okay.
7: you.
3: You're
7: I love
3: welcome.
7: You.
3: Dr. Corbett in North Carolina is on the line. Hey, Dr. Corbett, how do you feel about phones in school?
8: I have perplexed feelings about them. As a 35-year professional educator and to be considered an educational expert, I have a lot of lived experience and professional experience when it comes to the phones in school. First of all, with safety, there's a plethora of ways that teachers can have the phones visual so the students can see them in pouches, but they can be cut off. When it comes to instructional, using the phones as an instructional tool, I remember years ago when technology was first integrated into school, teachers were trained on how to use technology as an instructional tool. It's never to replace human interaction.
3: Right.
8: And thirdly, when it comes to students being able to problem solve, if that part of the brain is not exercised,
3: right.
8: it's causing a real problem and issue post-COVID.
3: Absolutely.
8: Students are not able to hold on. And now being a state director and employing students that are former students or former college students that are just graduating, they don't have that ability to problem solve even when it comes to life skills.
3: Wow.
8: So it really creates a problem
3: wow.
8: with them having access to information and not being able to grapple and use that portion of the brain to where they have to work for it and research.
3: This wow. Thank you for calling. Very, very good. Thank you for that insight and information. We appreciate you. And thank you for what you do.
8: No problem.
3: Okay. Bye-bye.
8: Bye-bye.
6: 877-242-2426. It's time for the Get Up poll. Let's go to Augusta and talk to Joyce. Joyce, where do you stand on phones in the school, not in the school?
9: I am opposed to cell phones being locked up in the schools simply because although I have many relatives that are teachers and I understand the distraction element, but I am a trauma nurse.
3: Mm-hmm.
9: And almost every school shooting that we have had, the first phone calls have come from the cell phones from the students, not from any of the adults.
3: Right.
9: Most of the police get their directions from students calling from different parts of the building, letting them know where they are and where the shooter is. The Bible says a false balance is an abomination to the Lord. You cannot go extreme on some of these issues simply because how quickly we forget. Then in almost every school shooting, it is the students that have called in first.
3: Wow. Thank you so much. That was really great information. God bless you.
10: Yep. You there?
6: That is powerful information that we got just now,
10: right,
6: man.
10: And I love the contrasting opinion. So, yeah, pros and cons in it. And I
3: think we definitely need to keep this conversation going, that's for sure. Yeah, like absolutely. Mm-hmm. And some things need to change because we got to make sure the children learn because they're the future.
6: Period.
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35: What you talking about?
6: I just heard myself 90 times.
35: Oh, that's your bad ears. That might be yours.
6: That's my bad ears.
35: That's your bad ears.
6: You all in a new studio.
10: That was perfect.
35: Well, let me be in a new studio. I'm also not an engineer. That you can do that.
6: Okay. Touché. That was good.
35: All right, let's get to some great gospel music. We got songs on the way from Doe, Marvin Sapp, and Joanne Rosario. Here's Cardi Cortez with Working On Me on Get Up Mornings.

0: say, kids? What time is it?
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6: Yes, it is time for the E&G True Hollywood Bible Story of the day. We love these. We play too much. It's from Genesis 40. It is Joseph and the prisoners. Yeah, that's it. Griff, you remember this one?
7: Now, do you remember this one is the question. Run it.
6: Oh, here it is on Get Up Mornings.
7: Yeah, well, welcome to jail, guys. I'm Joseph. I'm kind of in charge of this thing. If you could be in charge of jail.
8: It's no bueno, señor.
7: Okay, hold on a second there. What's the matter? What happened, man? Tell me what happened.
8: And I had the best job in the whole wide world. I was working right next to the man.
7: Okay.
8: Pharaoh himself.
7: Okay.
8: I mean, I brought him drinks, all type of drinks. Every type of drink you think of, I was bringing the man drink. Water, wine, cognac, whatever it is, I was bringing the man of God drinks, right?
7: Okay.
8: And just one day, he told me, he said, no more. You're going to prison. I'm going to send you down to the dungeon. I said, man of God, I brought you nothing but the best drinks.
7: And he threw you in jail.
8: And he threw me here. I don't even know why I'm here. I said, I don't know if the drink wasn't good.
7: So that's why you here. Okay, sir, what about you?
9: I was a bandero. It's the baker for...
7: Hold on. You was a bandero.
8: You was a bandero.
9: Baker cooking muy cakes and breads for the Pharaoh.
8: He was cooking cakes.
7: Okay, she was cooking. A
9: lot of cakes. And then for one day, he just say, you have to go into jail. I say, Señor Pharaoh, what did I do? And I didn't know why you're here, but keep having this dream.
7: Okay. You keep having a dream?
9: What was your
7: had a dream too?
8: Yeah, I can't.
7: What was your dream about?
8: I don't know. Look, I don't know if I should tell you.
7: No. I'm good with dreams. That's kind of why I'm here.
8: Okay, well, look. My dream.
7: Yeah.
8: Was a whole lot of fruit.
7: Yeah.
8: Three branches, but they were producing tons of fruit everywhere, and the fruit was dripping. I mean, the fruit looked real good.
7: Okay.
8: But I still don't know if I should tell you this, but I mean,
7: tell me.
8: Okay, so wait, the fruit was just plump, juicy.
7: Yeah.
8: And the three branches, I really don't even understand what that
7: means. In your dream at the end, did you actually give that juice to the Pharaoh?
8: I was trying to give it to him, but that's kind of where it cut off at, you know, my dream.
7: Hold on a second, sir, not you. Hold on. Waito, let me tell you what your dream means, sir.
8: Okay.
7: Cupbearer. You the cupbearer. Hold on, let me think. Let me think.
8: Juicy fruit.
7: Okay, juicy fruit.
8: Like the gum, juicy fruit.
7: Three branches, three, and then at the end. Oh, sir.
8: Yeah.
7: You are about to get your position back. Oh, yeah. In 3 days, the three branches mean days. So in 3 days, Pharaoh is going to put you at your position. High five. You out of here.
8: You are the man.
7: Listen, that's why I'm here.
8: Oh, my God.
9: Bueno.
7: Hey. Hold on a second.
8: What? Pedro, you should tell him your dream.
7: Yeah, what's yours?
9: Banderos, the bakers, with me, and I'm making bread.
7: Banderos?
9: Banderos.
7: Okay.
9: Banderos.
7: Okay, and your dream?
9: The baker. It was a basket in my head.
7: Yeah.
9: And on my head, it was lot of bread, muy bread.
7: A lot of bread.
9: Mm-hmm. Muy pan. Pan, bread is pan.
7: Oh.
9: And
7: wait a minute, what's bread?
9: Pan.
7: Pan.
9: But the birds, they kept coming to... how do you say, to eating, comer, to eat lot of bread from the basket. So
7: the birds ate the bread from the basket.
8: Yeah, that sounds like a good one, too.
7: Hold on. Hold on. Slow down, cupbearer.
8: Hey.
7: Ain't all dreams ain't the same.
8: Oh.
7: Let me see. You got the three?
9: Yes.
7: Three loaves.
9: Give me the good news, Señor Joseph.
7: Yes, please.
9: It's 4 days for me, three for him, four for me.
7: Hold on. Time out. Yours is not so bueno. No bueno.
9: What did you mean? You give him good news. You give me good news.
7: Hold on. Calm down. We are in jail. Yeah. Let's not rile up the prisoners.
8: Yeah.
7: So this is what your dream means. Basically, in 3 days, the Pharaoh gonna kill you.
9: No habla inglés.
7: Okay, here. Let me break it down to you. In tres días, the Pharaohs is going to kill-o you up.
8: You should have had the same dream.
7: But back to you.
9: Yeah.
1: to the other side. Please,
2: hey, that's
1: don't
2: a real
1: say.
2: Man of God right here.
7: Hey, Hold on a second, sir, Bandera.
8: Please be quiet, Bandera.
7: Antonio, relax. Hey, holler at me when you got something. Don't forget me. 3 days, you're gonna be a man. 3 days, you're gonna be a man.
1: You're too young to die. Please don't say. I make good bread for you. I make good bread for you. Why are you killing me, please? Mr. Joseph, tell me it's not true. Tell me another prophecy.
6: A big shout out to Todd Delaney. Thank you for playing along with
7: thank
6: us.
7: Thank you for playing, Todd. Great. But Erica, you, as I just, I can listen to your Spanish accent, lady.
6: Right.
4: So Spanglish.
5: And I was like the guy. I was like the Spanish guy. Like I was sucked into the character, the Spanish guy. Not
6: the Spanish guy.
5: That was me.
6: All right, y'all. We just want you to get in the Word of God. Read the Bible from Genesis 40. That story will bless you for real. If you read the real story, not ours, with the thing.
1: I may go pray for you.
6: All right, stick around. Trending topics up next.
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14: Good morning. Watch for an accident blocking eastbound the Ronald Reagan Highway before 75. Expect delays in the area. Traffic is stop and go southbound 75 between the Lachlan Split and Paddock Road. Heavy traffic northbound 71 at Ridge Avenue, a slow go northbound 75 at Norwood Lateral, and a crash in the cleanup eastbound 275 at 71 should be out of your way shortly. I'm Alan Schley with traffic on 1230 The Buzz.
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18: In Warren County, closing arguments are expected today in the trial of a woman accused of sex crimes involving a child victim. Erica Grove is accused of sexually abusing a 5-year-old child and two dogs. She faces charges including rape, child endangerment, and sexual conduct with an animal. In San Francisco Wednesday, the Reds put 7 runs on the board in the 9th inning to come from behind and beat the Giants 10-9. Cincinnati's off tonight. They will open a series against the Cubs in Chicago tomorrow. The Ohio Attorney General's office is distributing over $2.5 million to support addiction recovery. The money is going to law enforcement agencies and local governments through the Drug Abuse Response Team Grant Program. Funding will be used to establish or expand specialized outreach teams to assist overdose survivors and their families. Area recipients include the Hamilton County Heroin Task Force, the Middleton Police Department, and the Hamilton Police Department. A near total lunar eclipse is happening later tonight into tomorrow morning. All phases of the eclipse will be visible to those of us here in Ohio and to most of the continental U.S., barring heavy cloud cover. Indira Rogers, 1230 The Buzz.
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2: Good morning. Watch for an accident blocking eastbound the Ronald Reagan Highway before 75. Expect delays in the area. Traffic is stop and go southbound 75 between the Lachlan Split and Paddock Road. Heavy traffic northbound 71 at Ridge Avenue, a slow go northbound 75 at Norwood Lateral, and a crash in the cleanup eastbound 275 at 71 should be out of your way shortly. I'm Alan Schley with traffic on 1230 The Buzz.
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0: Well, good people, we are at the end of our time. It's been a good morning here in Get Up Church. Thank y'all for rocking with us. We can't do the show without you. Listen, I hope you felt blessed. Hope you heard something that you loved. If you want to leave us a message, we got a hotline for you. 972-331-5570. Again, that is not my phone number. I will not be answering. You're not leaving a message for me. It is for the Get Up Church. Amen. 972-331-5570. You know somebody going to do it anyway. Sure.
1: I was going to say yesterday, literally, I'm glad you mentioned that, because yesterday somebody called in and they just said, hey, this is so-and-so and call me back. Here's my number. And I was like, we've been telling you, just leave the message.
2: Please call them back. Yeah, send it to me. I'll call
0: them. All right.
2: Back.
0: And then they're going to call you on the phone every day.
2: I'm going to leave them a message. They're going to be mad.
0: What y'all love about the show today?
1: Get Up Home was really good. It was interesting. We got to continue that conversation, not just cell phones in school, but just school overall, education. We were talking about that off air today, so we'll continue to have those conversations. And thank you to the professionals who called in, parents, all of you, all of that matters.
0: Yeah. Griff, what about you? What'd you love?
2: Yeah, I really loved your faith walk. You're responsible for you. Mm-hmm. Like, man, you can pass the buck and say somebody did and what they and all the things.
0: Listen, Griff,
2: at the end of the day, which is what I hate. At the end of the day, which is 11:59 p.m.
0: Had a conversation about a 60-year-old. You know, they didn't teach him this and they didn't teach him that. He's 60. When he realized he didn't know it at 30 and 40, he should have went to school.
1: Right.
2: No excuse.
0: I shouldn't be telling a 60-year-old man nothing about how to be and dirt, do and work. And you know he had a hard way to go. You are responsible for you. You ain't going to be able to talk about what everybody else did in the system and this and that. Too many people have overcome for you to be talking about, well, they didn't give me, and I didn't know.
2: That sounds
1: like some point you knew. Look, at some point you knew.
0: Yeah. Shut up, Griff. It don't sound like my mama voice.
1: Speaking of voices, the ENG was pretty dope today.
0: The ENG was hilarious.
2: Speaking of voices, yeah.
0: Okay, we're at the end of our time. We love y'all. Thank y'all for rocking with the Get Up Church. Let's end with a word of prayer. Lord, I thank you and I praise you for this day, for your goodness, for your mercy, and your grace. Thank you for loving us. Thank you, Lord, for helping us to realize that you desire a relationship with us, not to just do the things, but to know you, to understand your voice and your heart. Lord, help us to keep our ear to your heart so we hear your words and not just the chatter of people, Father. We want your word to resonate in us so we live to please you and not people. So we live to please you and not just to acquire things, Father. We want more of you more than we want the things. And so I thank you, God, for shifting our hearts to the right posture. So no matter what we get, we still put you first. No matter where you place us, we still put you first. Lord, you are first and foremost in our lives. We give you all glory, honor, and praise in Jesus' name. Thank God. Amen.
1: Amen.
0: Amen. Amen. Y'all have a good one, and we'll see you tomorrow. Faith walking.
1: Love talking.
2: Enjoy living.
0: On Get Up Mornings, Griff, be safe out there with the stranger.
1: People. Right.
2: Love you, mama.
0: Bye.
2: I will.
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25: Police are investigating after a woman reportedly drove into a crowd of people last night in Cincinnati's Roselawn neighborhood. The incident happened about 7:30 p.m. near a Shell gas station on East Seymour Avenue. One person was hurt, but no arrests have been made. Sentencing is being ordered for a man convicted in a deadly 2025 Brown County hit and run. The motorist hit 22-year-old pedestrian Caleb Holbert last October on State Route 125 and failed to stop at the scene. He pled guilty last month to a charge of vehicular homicide and has been sentenced to a minimum of 4 years in prison. In Warren County, closing arguments are expected today in the trial of a woman accused of sex crimes involving a child victim. Erica Grove is accused of sexually abusing a 5-year-old child and 2 dogs. She faces charges including rape, child endangerment, and sexual conduct with an animal. In San Francisco Wednesday, the Reds put 7 runs on the board in the 9th inning to come from behind and beat the Giants 10-9. Cincinnati is off tonight. They'll open a series against the Cubs in Chicago tomorrow. I'm Heather Pasco on 1230, The Buzz.
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0: were just talking about Lincoln.
1: Good morning, Cincinnati. Welcome to 1230 WDBZ. We are the Buzz of Cincinnati, your talk station. I don't know. I practice well. The practice went pretty good, but when you get in the game, you know, I'm sort of like the Bengals. They practice well, but when game time comes, let them down. Yeah, okay. Lincoln Ware with you till 1 o'clock. It's Thursday. Yes. And speaking of the Bengals, they play their last preseason game tomorrow night up in Philly. And I don't think we're going to see any starters. And I know we won't see Chase Brown. I mean, not Chase Brown, Jamar Chase. These Chases killing me. Jamar Chase, Chase Brown. But anyway, yeah, we won't see Jamar Chase in there at all. And I don't think his knee was injured. Just a little hyperextension there. But he'll be okay. Boy, I tell you, a sigh of relief there. You know, I thought they were, torn ACL. He's gone until next year. You know, you just, those things scare you when you see him come down like that. Man. North College Hill Superintendent Eugene Blaylock. You know, he's been on the show before. Very outspoken superintendent. And, you know, the 18-year-old kid that was killed in Mount Healthy the other night was a former student at North College Hill. And Blaylock is urging parents to discuss conflict resolution with their children and to keep them safe. He says, we've been in school 11 days and they already have 11 expulsion hearings scheduled for fighting. 11 days and then 11 kids are up to be expelled for fighting. That's just crazy. He says, parents, you need to step up. See, parents don't like to hear that. They hate to hear somebody telling them how to parent their kids, and their kids are the baddest ones out there. You need to talk to your kids, is what he says. Know where they're at. Know what they're doing. I don't want to get another phone call from the chief of police telling me that another one of my students has been killed. That's what he said. So we'll try to get him on sometime this morning. And, but 11 expulsion hearings in 11 days. That's almost like a fight a day. You know what I mean? A fight a day at school was, and it's probably stupid stuff. Probably something dumb that they're fighting over. Unbelievable. Well, Brian Tome will be back at Crossroads this weekend. Yeah. Brian Tome will be back. He was placed on a 1-month suspension, followed by a leave of absence after the results of that investigation they conducted about inappropriate physical humor, one of the members alleged. And here's where we are, right here. He'll be back on this weekend. Yeah. So there you go. Brian Tome will be back. And see, I like the old Brian Tome. I liked his humor, his approach. I'm wondering if all this may have changed him and he's not going to be the old Brian Tome that we're used to. I don't know what to expect this coming weekend. I don't know, but I'll be there. I normally go when the black preacher preaches, you know what I mean? If they're preaching the gospel, does it matter who's preaching it? But I mean, I can relate to Brian, Chuck Mingo. I can relate to Chuck Mingo better when he's up there, you know. But we'll see. But I hope this hasn't changed Brian Tome from the Brian Tome that we know. I see JMLK coming in to do a commercial. Yes. JMLK is in the house. Maybe we can snatch her in here just to say hi for a second. See if you can get her to step in here, Terrence Howard. If she's, I know she's talking. She's good at talking to people. And once she starts talking, there's no stopping. But anyway, maybe we can get her in here. But yeah, Brian Tome back at Crossroads. I just wanted to say hi to you, JMLK, Jan Michelle Lemon Turn. Here's the camera right here. Right here. But you can talk on the mic there. Go ahead. Right there. Just talk on that mic. Just sit down there. Council's back. The mayor be back. Wearing the mayor be back next week. So
0: yeah,
1: everything's rolling.
0: Everything's rolling. And you know what? We've been on recess, but not vacation.
1: Right.
0: Everybody's working really hard. We just aren't having council meetings.
1: Okay. Okay.
0: But everybody's working. Nobody's been on vacation at all, as far as I know.
1: Okay.
0: Yeah. Right. How's it going?
1: Hey, it's going great.
0: So hey, I sent you something about the new CCY.
1: Oh, CCY coming back, right?
0: Yeah.
1: CCY.
0: Yeah.
1: Everybody's been talking, they need to get the CCY back. Okay.
0: We do. It's been 2 decades, and we need it. So this will be CCY Next Generation. We're looking for, Scotty Johnson, Ryan James, and I are trying to move forward with this. So we need mentors. We need people to say, oh, you know, I've got a business. I can employ somebody. And so we need all of that. And plus, you know, we've got life skills workshops set up. Those three components.
1: Okay.
0: But the life skills workshops we have ready. We need more jobs for our kids, and we need mentors. So people can, there's a flyer, you've got it, and people can sign up. It's, they can send us an email to CCY New Gen, like new generation, newgen@gmail.com.
1: Okay. That sounds good. Everybody's been calling for it. So we'll see.
0: I know we need
1: it. If it makes a difference.
0: Yeah, and every time we go to town hall meetings, people say, you know, we talk about gun violence and all that. They're like, what happened to CCY? CCY saved my life. We need CCY, and we do. You know, our youth are really important to us.
1: Okay.
0: We've got to do more for them.
1: Well, we'll see what happens. Other cities that say they have provided jobs for teens, their crime, shootings and everything went down. You know?
0: Yeah, you know, our teens just really need jobs, need love, need mentors. You know, the whole gun violence thing is a whole nother conversation, though.
1: Yeah, yeah.
0: So we'll talk about that. We need a community violence interruption strategy.
1: All right. JMLK, good to see you. Thanks
0: all
1: for stopping
0: good
1: by.
0: All right, good to see you, too.
1: All right. That's
0: all right.
1: Our good friend Jan Michelle Lemon Kearney in the building.
0: Thank you.
1: Yes. And so CCY coming back. So we'll see what happens. All right. Where was I? Oh, yeah. Florida District down in Broward County. And see, and this, I'm afraid something like this is going to happen with Cincinnati Public Schools. They're getting more charter schools opening up in Florida. And the Broward County District has 13,000 fewer students. And they're talking about closing 10 more schools. Yeah. And as you see, all these charter schools are popping up around Cincinnati here. And I'm thinking that may end up happening here. Yeah. They could close or repurpose 10 more schools, according to a presentation shared on August 25th by the school board workshop. So, not a good thing. They're saying, P.G. Sittenfeld's case exposes a loophole that city council has to close. Yeah. So, we'll see. We'll give you more on that. And P.G. Sittenfeld has refused to talk to any media. And he promised me I would be the only media person that he talked to after everything was over. So this week, everything is over. So stay tuned. I remember the case, the surrogate battle, custody battle. Well, it's still going on. The parents pretty much have custody. The surrogate can't see the kids. There's a restraining order. She can't see the kid, but the kid was still in critical condition, suffering. They had to re-incubate him the other day. So, you know, this kid is suffering. You know, sometimes you wonder, do you want to put a kid through this? Should they have aborted the kid? Or, you know, how long is he going to have to suffer with these operations? Now he's not breathing on his own. It's just, I don't know. Sometimes you might just, you know, he had to have the heart operation as soon as he was born. And I don't know. That's a real debate. Real debate there. Would like to get your comments on that one. Should they have maybe don't give the kid the abortion. Just let the kid be born. And if he couldn't live on his own and he died without the operation, so be it. That's what was planned. But I don't know. I wouldn't want my kid to go through these operations. Now you got a breathing tube in. He's not breathing on his own at such a young age. And they said, well, he doesn't know what's going on. He's too young to feel it, to, you know, feel this stuff. But still, he's suffering. It's the body's hurting. So want to get your comments on that one. At 513-749-1230. Greg Landsman will be in at 10:30. We'll talk to him about what's going on with the tariffs and all that other stuff. And Donald Trump. Unbelievable. A black doctor is working to close the racial participation gap in clinical trials. You know, black folks, we're always the last people to come to the table when it comes to clinical research because of Tuskegee, the Tuskegee experiment. And that's going to live with us forever and ever. And at some point, it's going to hurt black folks, you know, not trusting the medical field. Now, in a lot of cases, it's warranted. And you just don't know we got so many white doctors out there and a lot of them dismiss, you know, your aches and pains you tell them about. They dismiss this and that. They don't get you tested early enough. And it's just, I don't know. You tell me, sometimes it's a little, you know, we go too far. Looking back at history sometimes, and it damages the future. Yeah. Nobody's telling you to forget about the Tuskegee experiment, but don't let that hinder you in today's world. There's new safeguards and guidelines that has to be followed nowadays. I don't think there could ever be another Tuskegee experiment like it was back then. I think there's too many safeguards in place for something like that to happen. All right, we're going to take a break and then we'll come back. 513-749-1230. Lincoln Ware with you. 1230, The Buzz.
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1: 1230 WDBZ, The Buzz of Cincinnati, your talk station, Lincoln Ware, with you Thursday morning. Let's go downtown to the Crime Stopper headquarters and check in with our favorite detective, Detective Tiffany Green. How you doing today?
21: I'm good. Good morning, Lincoln. How are you?
1: I'm hanging in there, hanging in there. You have your weekend plans starting to gather them up yet, or what? Is it too early? It's Thursday. I mean, the weekend is tomorrow.
21: It's too early.
1: Oh, gee. So you're going to have your weekend on the fly. Whatever, whoever calls, where say, hey, let's go here. There's a party there. Then you're
21: no,
1: on the fly.
21: No. After last weekend, I'm good.
1: Okay. All right.
21: I just need to just relax.
1: Just chill out this weekend. Okay. All right. Who are we looking for today?
21: Cincinnati Police District 3 is looking for Sanchez Black. Mr. Black is wanted for felony burglary and misdemeanor domestic violence and misdemeanor violation of protection order. On August 12th of 2026, during a domestic dispute, Mr. Black physically assaulted the victim and took the victim's property without the victim's consent. Sanchez Black is a male Black. He's 25 years old, 5'7", and 170 pounds. Sanchez Black has no known arrest history and was last known to live on Coldale Avenue in West Price Hill. Cincinnati Police District 3 is looking for Thomas Smith. Mr. Smith is wanted for felony domestic violence. Police say Mr. Smith knowingly shoved the victim to the ground, causing the victim to sustain visible injuries. Thomas Smith is a white male. He's 70 years old, 5'7", and 130 pounds. Thomas Smith has an arrest history of domestic violence and resisting arrest and was last known to live on Work Road in Westwood. Listeners, if anyone has information on where police can find Sanchez Black or Thomas Smith, please call Crime Stoppers at 513-352-3040 or submit a tip online at crime-stoppers.us.
1: All right. Oh, were you finished? I thought you were finished.
21: I'm finished.
1: Oh, okay. All right. 352-3040, night or day. And there's always cash money for your clues and 24-7 to somebody on the Crime Stopper hotline. Is that correct?
21: Always.
1: Always. All right. All right. We'll talk to you tomorrow.
21: We'll talk to you tomorrow. Have a good one.
1: All right. That's Detective Tiffany Green on the scene. And, hey, 352-3040, night or day. I'll be broadcasting live over at Jeff Weiler this coming Saturday from 12 till 2. And come on out for some great deals on, well, if you want a new car, they've got new cars there. But I'll be at the Used Car Mega Store. Yes, the Used Car Mega Store is where I'll be. And you need to come on over. Got some great deals on some cars. I don't know if they still, somebody asked me the other day, did they still have that Escalade that was for $21,995. Only had 112,000 miles on it. It was a 2016 Escalade Platinum, and it had all the bells and whistles on it. I'll check on Saturday to see if it's still there. But that car sounds like a real great deal, especially if you like a Cadillac Escalade. Yeah. 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Over $100,000 new. And the electric ones cost maybe $150,000. Unbelievable. Unbelievable. And they did have a Buick LaCrosse, one of those original Buick LaCrosse. Oh, man, 2013. It only had, it didn't even have 100,000 miles on it. Had 78,000 miles. It was only $7,995. I mean, you can't beat that. But Saturday, I'll have a new list of cars that you can take advantage of the great deals. And some of these cars may be still there. I don't know. But there's some great deals on some cars, not a whole lot of miles on them. And that's the key thing right there. Mileage, mileage, mileage. Now, none of them have 400,000 miles like the Pharaoh had on his Buick Riviera. I don't think any of them have that many miles. Yeah, but hey, you want to call Jeff Weiler? Call 513-943-5400. 943-5400. Route 32, Batavia is the spot where cars are like eggs, cheaper in the country. Remember that one? All right, let's move along. Actually, let's take a break, and then we'll come back. We got Perry Ward. We got BJ. Didn't Perry Ward call me yesterday? Or was that the day before? I could have sworn that was yesterday. Check with Perry on that, and then we'll come back. 12:30, The Buzz.
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1: WDBZ. We are the Buzz of Cincinnati, your talk station. Lincoln, we're with you on a Thursday morning. Yeah, we've got Greg Landsman. He's not out there, is he? I can't see behind me. I don't know, but he'll be in shortly, if he's not here already. The real Terrence Howard has gone out there to check. All right, let's go to BJ. BJ.

New York. She is the executive director of clinical trial patient representation. And she wants the topic of participation in clinical trials to become less of a last minute conversation between a doctor and a newly diagnosed patient and more of an everyday discussion that communities whose trials are intended to serve. Yeah, they've got trials for people of color that mainly the doctors don't even say anything to them about it. We're missing out on these trials, and black folks should be participating in, because it's only going to help other black folks and possibly you. If you get in the trial, the medicine could help you. But we still seem to be hung up on Tuskegee. And at some point, now I didn't say let it go, but at some point you got to say, okay, they've got safeguards now. Nothing like that could happen again. So let's try it. I mean, and you can always drop out a clinical trial if you're getting too sick or something. You can drop out at any, you're not forced to stay in the trial. There's outs. But I don't know. That's something people, black folks, need to think about. They need to come to grips with. And, yeah, we do need more black doctors and nurses. We definitely need more black doctors. There's just not enough black doctors to go around. There's not enough doctors, period, to go around. You know, have you ever tried to get into some of these specialist offices? It's 6 months. You know, somebody is 6 months. Okay, we can see you in April. We can see you in May of next year. You know, you're like, what? And everybody says free health care for everybody. It would be chaos. Doctors would be probably taking money on the side to slide you in to get you an appointment. So, yeah, that's what I say. We definitely need more doctors, but I don't know if they're churning out as many black doctors today as they used to. I don't know. I'd have to talk to somebody. I have to check in with Dr. Melvin. Haven't talked to him in about a week. And see what he has to say about that. But I just don't, but I know he went to his class reunion, down at, where did he go? He didn't go to Meharry. He went to the other college down there. I can't remember, but, I just don't think they're churning out enough doctors and pharmacists and things like that. You got, if you're a pharmacist, you got to know your math and your science, and you got to do all that stuff. And black folks, for some reason, that's why they're trying to get people into STEM. That's why they're trying to do that. We're missing the boat, folks. We're missing the boat. Somebody said, but you can't drop out of the side effects. Well, if you have the side effects early enough, I mean, when you have one, you can say, I don't like what I'm feeling. I'm out. I quit. Can nobody make you stay in the program? You know? And so, I don't know. I'm just looking at some of these comments on excuses on YouTube. Everybody has excuses. Everybody have excuse. Somebody says it's darn near impossible to get a dermatologist. Yeah. And just think what it would be like if it was free healthcare for everybody. So we need to be prepared. We need free healthcare for everybody, but we're not prepared for it in this country. We're not prepared. Yeah. Lincoln, how was your experience during your clinical trial? I've never been in a clinical trial. I've never been in one.

0: I've never been in a clinical trial. But if they had one that I could participate in and it would help what I'm going through now, I probably would. I'd get in it. Yeah. I would go ahead and sign up for it. No problem. Yeah, but I know some of you cats, especially on YouTube, oh boy, you'd have to be, even if you were on your deathbed, and they say, we have a clinical trial, this might help you out, but we don't know for sure. Take this and let us know. You probably wouldn't. You probably would, even if you're on your deathbed, you're just that stubborn, wouldn't take it. That's how some of you seem on this YouTube chat. No matter what the condition, you wouldn't take it. It's experimental. Oh, I know what they did down in Tuskegee. I know what they do. Sir, you're only going to have a few weeks left to live. This could help you. They've developed this new drug to treat what's ailing you. It could help. But it's an experimental drug right now. It's not approved by the FDA? I think so. Yeah. So, and you probably wouldn't take it. Even if they tell you you only had a few weeks to live, this could save your life. And if they tell you it was experimental and it hasn't been approved by the FDA, you would probably just let it slide on by. Let it slide. Unbelievable. Unbelievable. The cleaning up the streets in Price Hill. A local group is having a safety walk cleanup to curb the violence that's going on in Price Hill. And a lot of times, if places are clean, I believe clean places does cut down on crime. I do believe it. If the streets are cleaned up, there's no trash. Yeah, I believe that could work a little bit. But when there's trash and bags blowing across the street and McDonald's bags and cups and stuff like that, I don't know. Criminals like to hang around stuff like that. They like to be in dirt, filth. They do. I don't know why, but it seemed like those are the areas where the crime is located. Yeah. They like boarded up houses and empty lots. They like all this stuff. They feel comfortable in those places. So, hey, there you go. So we're going to clean up litter and we're going to have some people sitting in the park to socialize. Okay. So look, they're doing something. You got to start somewhere in Price Hill, and they're starting there. And I think that's great.
1: If we don't tackle the poverty problem in a lot of these low income mm-hmm. areas, people are going to do whatever they need to do to make money.
0: Yeah.
1: That's a big part of it.
0: Yeah. And Jan Michelle, JMLK, was just talking about the CCY. Giving them kids jobs, put a little money in their pocket, and who knows? They might stay out of the streets. They'll be looking on their phone trying to buy something at Amazon instead of seeing who they can go beat up and stomp and shoot. If they had some money in their pocket. So we need to watch that, make sure that goes okay. All right, 513-749-1230. I'm trying to get Brother Blaylock on the phone here, and hopefully he'll call back. But, yeah, he's fired up once again. Seemed like last year he was watching the parents urging the kids to fight out of his window. He was watching that, I think. And this year he's got 11 expulsion hearings. And they've only been back in school 11 days. And he's fired up about that. And he always calls the parents out, too. He does not hesitate to call out the parents when things like this happen.
1: Mr. Ware, when I was in school many, many moons ago, a lot of the fights that occur at the beginning of the school year, all of that buildup was during the summer.
0: You think so?
1: And then, yeah, once I see you at school, it's going to be on. I don't know why, but for some, they didn't fight outside of the school the summer.
0: They want an audience.
1: When I see you at the school, and that's why a lot of fights happen at the beginning of the school year. Yeah.
0: They want an audience to see.
1: Build up during the summertime.
0: Yeah. Unbelievable. I didn't think of it that way. Because I know Kennedy Heights and Silverton used to always fight Avondale at the beginning of the school year. It was Kennedy Heights against Avondale every year at Woodward when school first started up. And then after they had the little fight, it died down and everybody was friends again. I don't know. It's just something to that. But he is fired up. He's encouraging parents to discuss conflict resolution with their children. I don't know. You know, some parents, you know, I better not get a call from that school. You up there fighting. You better behave. I don't know. Is that the kind of talk? You don't let me have to come up there.
1: I'm sure there's a lot more curse words in there, cuss words in there, I'm sure.
0: Yeah. And did you see the woman who, I guess the kids were acting up on the bus. And the bus driver, they wouldn't sit down. And the bus driver stopped the school bus and he held the bus up for an hour. Wouldn't let the kids off the bus. And one parent came to where the bus was. I guess the kid called and told her parent. She got there and climbed up through the window and got on the bus. And went and confronted the bus driver. She climbed up on the bus, got through the window. Now, that's a pair. And then she walked right down the aisle there and stood right in front of the bus driver. And they were talking. They were talking. So she was charged with criminal damaging, though, because the window broke, I guess, some kind of way. The window broke and they charged her with, no, she broke the front door trying to get in when he wouldn't let her. She was banging on it and broke it. And then that's when she went to the window and got in and they charged her with criminal damaging or something. But she was a determined mother, let me tell you. That sounds like something Sharon Ware would do. Climb through the window, get on the bus. The bus driver would not let the kids off. And, you know, your parent, let my kid off that bus. They wouldn't sit down. He wouldn't open the door. So, unbelievable. Unbelievable. She climbed through the window. Oh, boy. All right. Let's take a break. We'll come. Mike, you're coming up right after the break. Right here on 1230, The Buzz.
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0: 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Lincoln Ware with you. 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And they've got, Mega Store. 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You just take your time, walk around, pick and choose, test drive what you want to test drive, and you'll be good to go. And if your credit is a little dinged up, but hey, you know you can make the payments. They'll get you hooked up. Yeah, they'll get you financed. You just got to go out there, sit down, talk to one of the salespeople, tell them your situation, and they'll find the car for you. The phone number, 513-943-5400. Ask for Willis, and he'll hook you up. My man Willis. We'll talk to him on Saturday. Willis, what you talking about? We'll talk to Willis on Saturday, and he's willing and dealing, let me tell you. So come on out to the Used Car Mega Store, Route 32, Batavia. And as always, like eggs, cars are cheaper in the country. Yes. Those are homegrown eggs, those farm eggs. Yes. Somebody in my neighborhood has chickens. I don't know if they're allowed to have them or not, but they've got chickens in their backyard. And one of them was out, and Bo was trying to run after. I'm like, what is that? I couldn't tell what it was at first. I'm like, is that a bird? What is that, a big bird? But it was a chicken. And yeah, when he started running, I could tell. You know how chickens run. I could tell it was a chicken. Anyway, but yeah, the used car megastore, Jeff Weiler, 513-943-5400. All right. 513-749-1230. Lincoln Ware with you. Let's go to Mike. Hey, Mike, how you doing today?
16: Hey, I'm doing pretty good, Lincoln. How you doing?
0: I'm hanging in there. What's on your mind?
16: Well, I wanted to comment on the CCY programming. I'm a product of CCY programming.
0: Okay.
16: And when I was a teenager.
0: Yeah, Tamiko used to work at CCY when she was a teenager also. So it's a pretty good program.
16: It is a pretty good program, Lincoln. I wanted to jog your memory. And I want to say 1973 or 74, a group of kids were assigned to work at CIN.
0: Hmm.
16: And in the back open area, you had a little field there.
0: Yeah.
16: And we planted all kinds.
0: I remember that.
16: Yes, we planted all kinds of fruits and vegetables, and we weren't really, you know, we were all inner city kids. We weren't really that enthused initially, but once the vegetation started growing,
0: mm-hmm.
16: it was quite amazing. And mm-hmm. so by the end of the summer, as the program ended, we had just all kinds of vegetables. We brought some into the station for you guys as well. I don't know if you remember that or not.
0: I remember. Yes, I do remember that. Yes.
16: Yeah, so it's a great program, Lincoln. It's really, really a good program. I highly recommend it. Kids will learn a lot of things about work and work ethics and mm-hmm. so forth and so on. So, yeah, you guys are pushing the right program.
0: Well, we'll see what Jan Michelle is getting this thing going, and we'll get more information on it as they progress there. So we'll see. I like the idea.
16: If you guys get to the point where you need some group leaders, we had an excellent group leader when we were working out at CIN back in the day.
0: Mm-hmm.
16: If you get some information on it, you need some volunteers, I would love to sign up.
0: All right. I will definitely pass it along.
16: Okay. Thank you, Lincoln.
0: Thanks for your call. All right. Yeah, I mean, WCAN had a lot of land back there behind the building. It was all hilly. It was up on a hill. That's where the towers were. But now it's just condos over there now. Condos all the way down the hill on Glenwood. Or should I say Lincoln Ware Way? Thank you very much. And, yeah, they did have a nice little garden back there. I do remember when they were back there. All right. I guess Hamilton just won, huh? Think the game is over? Yeah. So they just won. So Hamilton moves on. And I still want to figure out how do they work it out for school for the, no, this, yeah. Cause they, I think they play next again on Saturday sometime. So they don't go home, you know, they're not going home and coming back. They stay wherever they are. And they miss a lot of school. All right, 513-749-1230. I mentioned earlier our good friend Brian Tome back at Crossroads this weekend. This weekend, he's back. And that's a good thing that he's back. They've confirmed some mosquitoes had the West Nile virus on the west side. Terrence Howard, don't you live on the west side?
17: Yes, I do.
0: You got any mosquito bites? It could be a little problem there.
17: Oh, boy.
0: So they say at this time there's not confirmed or probable human infection, but they did catch some mosquitoes with the West Nile virus. So beware. Don't let the mosquitoes bite. Yes.
1: A lot of bad stuff happening since we've got the worst people in charge of this stuff, huh?
0: Yeah.
1: A lot of bad things are happening.
0: Yeah. Yeah, a lot of bad things are happening. And I just see Greg Lansman just walked in. That's what I was. So they were at the window there, and I had to let the guard to let them in. So we'll take a break for news. And then when we come back, we'll talk to Greg Lansman right here on 1230 The Buzz.
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18: The Ohio Attorney General's office is distributing over $2.5 million to support addiction recovery. The money is going to law enforcement agencies and local governments through the Drug Abuse Response Team Grant Program. Funding will be used to establish or expand specialized outreach teams to assist overdose survivors and their families. Area recipients include the Hamilton County Heroin Task Force, the Middletown Police Department, and the Hamilton Police Department. In Warren County, closing arguments are expected today in the trial of a woman accused of sex crimes involving a child victim. Erica Grove is accused of sexually abusing a 5-year-old child. Sentencing is being ordered for a man convicted in a deadly 2025 Brown County hit and run. The motorist hit a 22-year-old pedestrian, Caleb Holbert, last October on Route 125 and failed to stop at the scene. He pled guilty last month to a charge of vehicular homicide and has now been sentenced to a minimum of 4 years in prison. In San Francisco Wednesday, the Reds put 7 runs on the board in the 9th inning to come from behind and beat the Giants 10-9. I'm Heather Pasco and 1230 The Buzz.
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0: WDBZ, the Buzz of Cincinnati, your talk station. Lincoln Ware with you. In the studio with me, none other than Congressman Greg Landsman. And things have been stirring up in D.C. with the tariffs and all this stuff going on. Farmers are upset. The beef, letting the beef in. And everybody's upset.
1: The tariffs, again, the Supreme Court said you can't do it. Under the law that he had pursued the original tariffs. And so they decided to use a different law, one that's 100 years old. And this will end up in court again. My sense is the Supreme Court will say you went too far. You got to pull back. But in the meantime, he has caused absolute chaos.
0: I know.
1: And to what end? I have not met a single business owner who said, this helps me.
0: Now, what do you think about Hakeem what's up with that?
1: Hakeem doesn't suffer fools. So the idea that like he went into this meeting and something happened where he was under some, sense that, they're, a good partner. Hakeem doesn't suffer fools. So, I don't know what happened. We'll find out. I guess we all go back next week. We go back Monday, and I suspect he'll say, well, he asked for this meeting, or I asked for the meeting, but I suspect it was not a big deal.
0: Okay. Well, everybody's upset about it.
1: Yeah. I mean, he probably should say exactly, what happened, but I trust Hakeem that he didn't go in there thinking this was a guy I can work with. Mm-hmm. If anything, it would shed light. If I put myself in Hakeem's shoes, do you take the meeting? I would take the meeting in the sense that, I want to know how they approach this stuff. Yeah. We have heard over and over that they are charging for meetings, meaning that, not that Hakeem would do that, but, if the president wants to meet with somebody, you got to spend, if you want to meet with the president, it's going to cost you $500,000, $1 million.
0: Are you kidding?
1: That this is part of the grift, right? That they, between the crypto, investment, or his foreign, the investments that his kids have, or a donation to the PAC. So the question,
0: I'd
1: want to know,
0: so the White House is really for sale, pretty much.
1: Every indication is that's what's going on.
0: Yeah.
1: I would want to meet with Jared Kushner to find out how they do business. How is it that, that these guys are taking meetings? How does that whole thing work? I'd want to know.
0: Jeez, man, that is unbelievable. All right, 513-749-1230. Congressman Greg Landsman is in the studio. And, Canada is upset now. They're upset. And this is going to eventually come back to hurt everyday people.
1: Well, I'm assuming most people know this by now. What happens is that Trump decides he wants to add a bunch of tariff is a tax on goods coming in. Mm-hmm. And then the country that he's going after, they retaliate with their own tax. And so everything coming in to the country will get taxed. And so now you just have a more expensive goods coming in and out of the country. Everything just costs more. Mm-hmm. And, that money's going to Trump. It's going to his government. Yeah. And it's not clear, what they end up doing with it other than what we've seen so far is that they then give it to these big companies. And the big companies don't turn around and give us our money back. It becomes, everything feels like or seems like they do it to benefit their own pocketbooks, their own bottom line, or the bottom line of the people who donate to their campaigns. That's what it looks like.
0: I tell you, it's just,
1: and then we all spend, everything else becomes more expensive for us.
0: The next president is going to have to do a lot of cleanup work after Donald Trump. I mean, the next Democratic president, if JD is whoever they put up, if they win, it's going to be the same old, pretty much.
1: Yeah, although hopefully we take back the House and the Senate and we can start doing some of that now because, reining in the tariffs, Congress can do and should do. And if we had the majority, we would do. and will do if we're in the majority, and holding this guy accountable when it comes to the corruption. Like, no one should be making money off these offices. No one.
0: Yeah.
1: And they're not making only millions. But he's making billions of dollars.
0: Yeah.
1: And it's really two big plays. One is he's got this crypto coin, and all these folks who do crypto, they're pissed because they want to legitimize crypto. They want crypto to become regulated and part of the mainstream so that people, you know, because they've invested a ton of money. And what he's done is he essentially set up a crypto account and then let everybody invest in it. People have lost billions. He's made billions. You got foreign, not adversaries, although we don't know, but we do certainly know that there are foreign countries that have put a lot of money into this crypto coin to Trump. That's essentially funneling money to Trump.
0: Jeez.
1: These are then companies or countries that get huge contracts. Then the second thing they've done is through the Trump businesses, through his kids, all of the, you know, these big contracts that go out, they go to either directly to the Trump organization or the Trump organization are investing in these companies that then get multi-billion-dollar contracts.
0: It's like Bloomberg said. He said, I'm from New York and I know a con man when I see one.
1: Yeah, yeah.
0: It was Donald Trump.
1: Correct. Yes. And so like, we got to rein that in because it has cost. One, it's bad. It's illegal. You know, this is a country that believes in the rule of law. We got to get back to the rule of law. But two, it is a fact that it's costing you a lot of money. It is your money that he's messing with. And the decisions he's making, the corruption is leading to higher costs.
0: Unbelievable. All right. Let's go to the phones. Lulu, you have a question for Greg Landsman.
2: Yeah, I have a question. Now, you said that Trump is making all this money on crypto. Do you own any crypto?
1: I don't, no.
2: You don't own any cryptocurrency?
1: No.
2: So do you back the cryptocurrency market? Do you back the Clarity Act?
1: Yeah, I support the Clarity Act, yeah.
2: So it is a such thing as crypto isn't a scam, right?
1: Correct.
2: Okay, so why wouldn't you make sure that your constituents know this information and know that our money is changing? You know, and I mean, for me, you know, I know what crypto was all about.
1: Yeah.
2: And what you just stated was a farce, and you're misstating this stuff. And you're just trying to back a political agenda, and it's not fair. Now, my question is, would you be willing to go to the state house and get our money for our schools so that we don't have to pay suffer from a payroll tax or a homeowner tax, and you get the money that the state's supposed to get to Cincinnati?
0: Yeah. I don't think a congressman can't do that, can they?
1: It's two really important points.
0: Hang up and listen.
1: No, I really appreciate you. They're two really important points. One is, there is nothing, wrong with the crypto stuff. I mean, the crypto folks there, I've got so many constituents, small businesses that use crypto. Crypto is,
0: they even have crypto ATM machines.
1: Yeah, exactly. And you got more and more banks who are taking on crypto as a way, because it does help, to reduce costs for some folks. As long as it's legitimized, it's regulated, people are protected. And so the Clarity Act, as he mentioned, really good bill. It's not perfect. So, you know, there's still some work to be done, and the Senate is working on it. But I've supported the bill because it would regulate crypto. It would legitimize protect people's investment. Mm-hmm. I'm 100% in on that. And the worry with what Trump is doing is that he's either causing actual issues, because he's taking he's a bad actor, right? Because every time you do anything, there's always some bad actors who are going to mess with it. He's a bad actor, or it looks like really bad acting, and it undermines the whole crypto effort. And so I've got all these folks who support crypto who are really frustrated with what Trump has done, because he's making billions off this crypto account, and people have lost billions of dollars. Gee. And it looks like people are funneling money into the president to get favors.
0: Jeez.
1: And so that hurts crypto 100%. It is not that crypto is bad. It's what he's doing is bad. Trump is making, he said, I'm going to be the big, you know, champion for crypto. He's probably done more damage to crypto than anyone ever. The second thing is, yes, the state, one of the reasons why our property taxes and taxes are going up in general is because the state is taking our money. They got rid of the local government fund. Mm-hmm. They're not investing in education the way in which they're supposed to. And so then our schools turn to us.
0: Yeah.
1: And they need more tax. They need more resources. And so our tax dollars are going up. It is a farce, using his word, that they have reduced taxes at the state or federal level. Mm-hmm. They have raised taxes on us by cutting all of the funding that comes down to us and forcing local governments and school boards to raise taxes.
0: But there's nothing a congressman can do with what they're doing at the state house.
1: Other than to advocate and say, we need people at the state house to do exactly what he mentioned, which is fund our schools.
0: Yes.
1: And help us get our local property taxes down. I can also at the federal level push back against the same thing they're doing, which is they're spending trillions of dollars on tax cuts for the super wealthy and forcing local and then cutting everything else and forcing local governments to raise taxes. It's terrible.
0: All right, Cam Hardy, how you doing?
1: What's up, Cam?
3: What's up, Congressman? I got a question for you, sir. This might be a little bit in the weeds, but can you talk about the Transportation Reconciliation Bill and what does that do for, our local transportation projects?
1: Yeah.
3: Because I'm under the impression that it's like on hold or they're using old money. So can you explain that? I'll hang up the list. Thanks.
1: Yeah. Thanks, Kim. Kim, obviously being one of the greatest advocates for public transit ever here.
0: Yeah.
1: And was instrumental in getting us in getting the transit levy done, which is the largest investment in public transit and infrastructure in Hamilton County history. That's a pretty remarkable thing that we did together, but Cam helped lead that effort. The surface transportation bill is on hold. It is sitting there waiting. You got bipartisan support. It was marked up in committee. This is, this is what moves a lot of these projects and helps us, take care of roads and bridges. And because of how broken Congress is and the fact that you have a few folks who are, wildly out there.
0: Yeah, yeah.
1: Who won't allow this to come to the floor, and the speaker's allowing them to essentially hold the floor hostage. It is not being brought to the floor. It's part of a larger issue with Congress where you have all of this work that gets done and it doesn't get to the floor because all of the power is essentially concentrated in the speaker's office, and this speaker has decided to give his authority to Donald Trump and the far right Freedom Caucus extremists who only want the craziest things ever. And so all this important bipartisan work, like a surface transportation bill, is stuck.
0: What about the extreme to the left, these Democrats running? What's going to happen with that if they get elected, if some of them get elected?
1: Well, some of them they're likely to get elected, right, because they're in these super blue districts.
0: Yeah.
1: So, there isn't a competitive general election. And this is part of the problem is that you have partisan gerrymandering. Democrats do it. In blue states, Republicans do it, and red states, and then what essentially you have is zero competitive districts.
0: Mm-hmm.
1: And so whoever wins the primary wins the general, and whoever wins the primary is typically somebody who really caters to the far left or the far right.
0: Yeah.
1: This is causing an enormous amount of issues. One, everyone's fighting with each other. Nobody wants to work together. Nothing's getting done. And, it is going to be a huge problem. It's going to be assuming we take back the majority, if we do, it's going to require Hakeem to say, look, I understand there are differences in this party, and I'm going to lead in a way that helps represent the common ground, not where, a few of you are, but where we are collectively.
0: Yeah.
1: And what the American people want is us to figure out a way to get things done. And that most likely will mean one, holding this administration accountable, because the corruption has to end, the chaos has to end.
0: I mean, he could possibly be the Speaker of the House if things work out for the Democrats.
1: Hakeem.
0: Yes.
1: Yeah, yeah, for sure.
0: Yeah.
1: Yeah.
0: All right. Esteban, how are you?
4: I'm fine. Congressman, hey, Esteban. How are you doing?
1: I'm good. How are you doing?
4: I'm doing well.
1: Good.
4: Doing well.
1: Good, good.
4: A couple of things. The gentleman was talking about education.
1: Yeah.
4: I mean, I think the issue with that is you have, like here in Ohio, they want to fund private schools.
1: I mean, that's
4: never been part of the Constitution. So, and that affects, obviously, the funding for public schools. But the one question I really want to ask, and it goes back to the Supreme Court and this latest ruling that allows Trump to implement his voter suppression plan. And the problem with all that is he's the type of individual that he'll do something and then he'll beg for forgiveness. He doesn't ask for permission. Mm-hmm. He'll beg for forgiveness. Yeah. And the fact that they have
1: I'm not sure he does either. Right. He doesn't do either.
0: Right. He just does it.
1: He just does it.
4: Yeah, he just does it. And then, you know, and then at some point, you know, it has to be corrected.
1: Yeah,
4: and
1: exactly.
4: He's somebody gone else too has to far and they acquiesce to whatever he's doing.
1: Yeah.
4: But this is what my fear is with this election coming up, the midterms. Now, they allowed him to implement part of his suppression plan, and which involves with the U.S. Postal Service. And I know none of this is constitutional.
1: No.
4: I mean, states' rights are, you know, they handle
1: the
4: their
1: elections.
4: Own elections
1: without
4: interference. But now that they've given him the green light to implement some of these issues, are you concerned about the midterms and the chaos and confusion that is going to ensue?
1: Yeah, thank you for the question. Tomorrow I'm going to back to D.C. just for a couple hours for the March on Washington. It's this, you know, a focus on voting rights.
0: Mm-hmm.
1: I think there'll be a ton of us. It's a, you know, people from all over the country are coming together to march again, as they did 50, 60 years ago, for voting rights. And here we are, doing it again because, the assault on voting in this country has been consistent and getting worse for years. And, you know, it's the partisan gerrymandering that undermines voters. It's the voter suppression, the requiring this paperwork and this requirement, all kinds of new stuff. It's and people got to spend money to go get a birth certificate or new ID, whatever it is. All of it is to try to diminish the number of people voting that don't like what they're seeing in terms of the extreme concentration of wealth and power. And so you've got the Supreme Court. They didn't say that what he, and I know Esteban wasn't making this point, but just to be clear, the Supreme Court sort of punted a little bit and he, you know, Trump got a procedural win based on everything I've read some things will be, you know, moving forward, but the larger plan will most likely get thrown out.
0: Yeah.
1: What he's trying to do is require states to send a list of all of the voters to the federal government, which constitutional.
0: But he got our list, didn't he? Didn't DeWine turn over something
1: to? It's not clear. Yeah. It's such an outrageous affront to our democracy. And here's a core value that Republicans and used to believe in. And if they want to get back to it, they got to stand up to Trump and say, we're done, is individual freedom. Personal liberty. That is a core. And what are they doing with these lists?
0: Yeah,
1: I mean, it's outrageous.
0: Nobody knows what's
1: I think what he's trying
0: happening.
1: To do is convince people not to vote. So don't let him do it. I don't care who
0: you
1: you're
0: think
1: voting
0: for. Send flyers out to people.
1: I think he wants people to be afraid to mail in their ballot.
0: Yeah.
1: Do not be afraid to mail in your ballot. Although I will say, if you want to be certain, so go in, vote
0: early. Take your ballot in, drop it in the box. Instead of anything except mailing it.
1: But,
0: you know?
1: But I think what he's trying to do is cause confusion and get people to, he's suppressing votes this way. This is what they're doing with immigration. They're scaring everybody to leave.
0: Yeah.
1: And this is what they're doing with the Haitians, which is they're putting ankle bracelets on some of these folks.
0: Yeah. Mm-hmm.
1: They took their pastor.
0: He's up in the Butler County jail.
1: Yeah,
0: now,
1: we've been doing wellness checks to make sure he's okay. But what they're trying to do is scare everybody. That's what they do. That's their big strategy, is scare everybody. Hopefully you won't vote. And you know, if you're Haitian, you'll leave, which is a what they've endured. These Haitian refugees is so, I mean, you got 50 gangs at war. nationally.
0: I know. How would you, you know, why would you send somebody back to that?
1: It's to hell, as DeWine would say. Yeah. So anyway, the last day to register to vote is, I believe, October 5th. So everyone should check their registration. Mm-hmm. Again, this has nothing to do with who you vote for. You vote for me, vote for Conroy, vote for Sherrod, vote for, you know, who's, it doesn't matter. Whoever you vote for, you make sure you're registered.
0: Yeah.
1: We need you to vote. And then the first day to vote is October 6th. That's when everyone should vote. Just don't wait till November. Mm-hmm. Just vote in October.
0: All right, let's take a quick break. We'll come back 12:30. The Buzz.
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13: WDBZ, the Buzz of Cincinnati, your talk station. Lincoln Ware with you. Greg Landsman in the studio. And we got a few more minutes with Greg, so we'll get through you. But before we get to the phones, someone wanted to know, how is it that the mayor of New York can get so many things done, but other elected officials can't? Please explain that.
14: Well, a couple of things. One is the mayors are in charge. They got a lot of executive power, and so they can do a little bit more than, say, a legislative group. Although I think what's going on with the mayor is that, one, it's still early and everyone's loving on the guy, and that's good. I mean,
13: he's still in the honeymoon. He's on the honeymoon.
14: So, but two, he's very good at communicating. So he's got a huge following. I mean, I think probably a bigger following than anyone nationally, right? I mean, other than some of the most famous members of Congress, but he's probably up there. And two, he's really good at every time he does something, he talks about it. Now, we're very productive too. I don't obviously have as big of a following as he does on social media, although you should follow me on social media and you should sign up for our newsletter. It's a weekly newsletter, but it goes through everything we got done that week. And it is, you will be blown away by how much we get done.
13: Well, how did they get the newsletter?
14: You sign up on our website. What is our website? Landsman.house.gov. And then we got a Substack. You can go to our Substack and we put out, everything we do every week, once a week. And then if you follow me on Instagram, Facebook, or TikTok, we post everything. Okay. And, we get more done than people realize, but it's a lot of, he has an enormous following.
13: That's landsman.house.gov. Okay.
14: Our newsletter, we got 20,000, 30,000 people, and people love it. It's a good update on everything that we got done and did that week.
13: All right. Joan.
0: Yes.
13: How you doing?
14: Hi, Joan.
0: Fine. How are you?
14: I'm good. How are you?
0: My question is, well, first I want to make a statement about this before I ask you the question.
14: Okay.
0: On the Article 1, Section 8 of the U.S. Constitution, it outlines the power granted to the U.S. Congress, okay? Also, it states that Congress is the only one who can declare war. So my question is, how is it that Trump was able to initiate military action without congressional approval? And since he did that, Congress had the constitutional power to impeach him for launching a military action without congressional approval. And how come the Congress didn't do that? And we're paying trillions and millions and billions of So how come they're not doing their job to get this man out of office?
14: So at the moment, the President of the United States has some war powers. The Congress is the entity in the Constitution that declares war, and the way Congress has worked up until recently is that a president has 60 days to get a vote, to come to Congress. So in order to keep a conflict going or to declare war and to provide funding for that war, the president has to get a vote within 60 days.
13: Yeah, but he stops it, and then when he starts it again, says, okay, we got 60 more days.
14: Yeah, exactly. I had a war powers resolution that said, no, he only gets 30. This is a guy that can't be trusted. He only gets 30. We got a full-blown war powers resolution passed several in the House, and we can't get it done in the Senate, although we'll see if the Senate will take it up. But, yeah, to Lincoln's point, what the senators are like, well, the clock is restarted because there was a ceasefire.
13: Right.
14: The key is going to be whether or not he can get funding for this. Right now, he doesn't have the votes to fund what he's doing, and that will make it very difficult for him to continue.
0: But he's been getting funding for, he started this when?
14: It's been
13: several months.
14: I mean, it was
13: February, March, something like
0: that. Right. So we're talking well over 60 days.
14: And so Congress has passed, the House has passed the War Powers Resolution. The Senate needs to do it. But he also has asked for money that would replenish the munitions. And at the moment, he does not have the votes for that.
0: So we're losing so much money, Greg.
14: Oh, no, 100%.
0: And the thing of it is, Congress is not doing their part. They're really not. The only reason why they are continuing to allow him to get away with it because they want him to be able to be in that position to do what he's doing. And it's not fair to the American people. And what the American people better understand that all of the people in Congress, we only have 535 members that voting that vote that can be able to say how our money is spent, you know, make the laws at the federal level and declare war. And all of this stuff, they, you know, Congress has the power to, but they're letting this man dictate to what he wants, what he can do and what he is doing. And Congress is not doing their job.
14: I agree with you. I mean, like, I voted for the War Powers Resolutions and working very hard to take the House and the Senate back. The Republicans that control the House and the Senate have abdicated their responsibility to Donald Trump.
13: All right, final call. Let's go to Ray. Ray, you have one question, Ray.
10: All right, Lincoln.
14: Hey, Ray.
10: You let Joan filibuster butt.
14: Good morning,
10: Lincoln,
14: Ray.
10: Hey, Greg.
14: Yeah.
10: I could answer Joan's question. Republicans are scared of Trump.
14: Yeah, they really are. But let me ask you this.
10: In Washington, and in order to control Trump in the midterms, what's more important to him? Is it the House or the Senate? If you can have, if the Democrats can just win one or the other, which House has more power to control Trump?
14: Probably the House. It's a really good question. I mean, you know, having both is obviously better because there's just a lot the Senate does that the House doesn't do in terms of, his appointments, for example, staffing up his government. That's the Senate. But, and the Senate can do a lot of the accountability investigation work that we'll do in the House, but the House really will lead that charge.
10: Well, let me ask you this. What determines who sits in front of the House and who sits in front of the Senate when it comes to these hearings?
14: Who's ever in charge. So it's the majority staff. So right now, the Republicans in both the House and the Senate determine who is coming into the hearings. They do the invites and they have.

0: so obsessed with power that they've lost sight of the right thing to do. Just common sense. Like, just be done. By the way, he's got, I don't know, he's got all these kids and grandkids. Why doesn't he just go hang out with them? I don't.
1: Unbelievable. All right. Thank you, Greg Landsman.
0: Yeah, anytime.
1: And we'll see you again next month, I believe.
0: Thanks,
1: Lincoln.
0: All right. Bye.
1: All right. Let's take a break and then we'll come back. 12:30. The Buzz.
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0: 1230 WDBZ, The Buzz of Cincinnati, your talk station. It is Thursday. That means we might have some free sides out there. It's free side Thursday. What's cooking?
8: Hey, top of the morning there, Lincoln, and happy Thursday, Buzz listeners. Folks, I know there's a lot going on, but we can't afford to lose sight of the fact that there's a very important election coming up in November. So let's take a little extra time to make doubly sure that we have the right

0: polling location, that everybody in our family is registered to vote, and they know how important it is that they get out and vote. Know who they're voting for and why. That's the only way that we move forward together. Now, at the Duke's today, you can get a half rotisserie chicken with collard greens, cornbread dressing, and a hot buttermilk biscuit. Or come on by for our Salisbury steak meal with mashed potatoes and gravy and fried corn. Now, if you like grilled or deep-fried codfish cooked just the way you like it, well, today you can have it with macaroni and cheese and candied yams. But my pick for today, Lincoln, is our honey barbecue rib tips, just drenched in that special barbecue sauce with potato salad and baked beans. In the meantime, have a blessed day, everybody. We'll talk at you later, Lincoln.
1: All right, that's the Dukester right there in the Summit Plaza on Reading Road. All right, I'll give you a hint who's coming up next, which caller is next. Okay, see if you can guess. Well, Lincoln, they come in, they write you up for violation, then they come back and take your house. Stanford, how you doing?
2: I'm doing all right. How you doing?
1: I'm hanging in there, hanging in there.
2: Not a problem, but the reason I call is this whole country and this city is corrupt and criminalized. And they're just coming to the chicken coming back to the roost again and that. But the last man told you that this country messed up, and he's right there in there. He got to do something. I talked to him about the house and stuff. Mm-hmm. But let's get it straight. I'm not going nowhere about the house and stuff until it's corrected.
1: Oh, so you're going to be at city council every week?
2: As much as I can to expose the yes. criminals that they're doing. That's what a man do. Well, a coward get just gets frustrated and go away. That's what the city and them doing. Now, like I said, campaign zero is directed with the housing because it's with the court, and they've been stealing property from black property owners, just like they did in Black Wall Street. Just they can't use a white woman nowadays. They use blight and nuisance. And city council, the brown ones that own city council, is sitting there letting it happen. Like I showed you with Scotty, told you what happened. You checked it out, and I don't know if you believe it or not, but they came in there, the law department, came in there and said, look, we go to the poor neighborhood. We know where the poor neighborhood is at. Wasn't High Park, wasn't Mount Adams and that. We write them up, and then we tell them to give us the title to the property. If yes. they do that, yes. we leave them alone.
1: Oh,
2: now,
1: boy.
2: City of Cincinnati, that's a crime. Now, city council, the mayor, and all of them took an oath, and some of them lawyers. Mm-hmm. In there, and when they took the bar, it says, if you witness a crime or know of a crime, you got to do something about it. And every one of them on there that got a law degree, the mayor, Ms. Kearney, Scotty got a criminal law, although he do it, they Nolan, any of them, if they didn't do nothing, they guilty of that crime.
1: Oh, boy.
2: So, well, but
1: apparently it's not a crime what they're doing, Stanford. Apparently you're the only one who thinks it's a crime, or maybe the people who are being victimized by it.
2: Well, you said right, victimized, that's a crime. When Trump do not care about black and brown people and women. The city of Cincinnati do not care about black and brown and women. They're by the record, you can see by the record what they're doing now. You can count it up. So everything they're doing is a woman or a black person and that. From the fire chief, the assistant chief, police captain, to this set of gate work, that's a lie. Now, the inspectors are lying to people. We got a lady.
1: Well, they're trying to they trying to hire new inspectors. And how many black folks applied to get those inspector jobs?
2: Well, Lincoln, it don't make no sense. If you got a criminal running it, you get new people. And you got the same criminals at the top that teach them.
1: Somebody's got to have integrity. Somebody's got to know. They got to, look, they have to teach them the rules and regulations on what's right and what's wrong. So it's, you know, it's your conscience. If they go in there fresh and new, they're just going to follow the rules.
2: Well, whether you got a criminal, these fresh minds that you're saying, they looking for a job.
1: All right.
2: Like a lot of people don't do nothing because they don't want to lose their job. And that.
1: Some all right, Stanford. You're just like at city council, your 2 minutes are up. But you had longer than 2 minutes. You had 4 minutes and 39 seconds. How about that? I give you more time to city hall.
2: I'll keep on going, but you need to get some spine and do something about it.
1: What the hell can I do about something that's been going on for 50 years or more, Stanford?
2: Well, you campaign zero.
1: Something is not, apparently it's not against the law what they're doing. So what can I do? I'd have to break the law to get them to stop following the law.
2: Well, I assume you consider yourself black, right? Or colored.
1: Last time I checked, yeah. I was a colored boy. I was a little colored boy.
2: Okay. So you care about other people, not just yourself. Remember you said you was a Republican only because you went to help your daughter.
1: Yeah.
2: Help your people. That's what you need to do. You see something wrong?
1: Well, Stanford, help me help you. Help me help you.
2: I'd have gave you every fact. Everything I told you was fact, and then you still didn't.
1: Oh, boy. All right, Stanford. I was down there in court. I went to court with you, Stanford. I went to court with you to see for myself. And what I saw, the person, I mean, they didn't have a leg to stand on.
2: They didn't have a leg to stand on.
1: Yeah.
2: This was a black lady, right? They took her property.
1: Right.
2: They didn't pay nothing for it. They gave it to a white group of receivership. And then them same people, the city of Cincinnati, gave this property to a white group for them to make money. And they didn't pay nothing for it. So you think that's okay?
1: Yeah. You're misstating all the facts, Stanford, but I got to run. Thanks for your call. All right. Let's take a break. We'll come back. And y'all black folks, taking care of your dogs, okay? Are you grooming your dogs, okay? Are you doing things you're supposed to do with dogs? Some black folks don't need dogs. I can tell you that now. But we'll come back and talk about it. 12:30, The Buzz.
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1: 1230 WDBZ, the Buzz of Cincinnati, your talk station. Lincoln Ware with you. Yeah, I had the wrong guest. I was thinking it was the dog grooming guest. No, this is my CPR guest coming in here, and her name is Sherry Beckham. And Sherry said she was watching the news and saw where the bus driver stopped the bus, jumped out, and gave CPR to the young 14-year-old boy who was shot by a 16-year-old boy up in Price Hill. And Sherry was saying more black folks need to learn CPR. And so you have a business. Tell us a little bit about your CPR.
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16: And AED.
1: Okay. How long does it, you can get it all done in one day?
16: Yes.
1: Okay.
16: With this session, it does not include certification.
1: Right.
16: Just training. Mm-hmm. And it'll take about an hour and a half to learn. We ask that you, the space is limited.
1: Okay.
16: So we ask that you will give us a call at 513-400-3793 to reserve your spot.
1: Okay. Say that number again real slow.
16: 513-400-3793.
1: Okay. So you can get the training. So after you get the training, how do you get certified?
16: Well, this is not so much certification training. Mm-hmm. This is like a community.
1: Okay.
16: Community emergency preparedness.
1: Yes.
16: Training.
1: Okay.
16: To prepare them on how to respond.
1: Mm-hmm. Okay.
16: When it's an emergency.
1: Okay. They see somebody just collapse and pass out, and you show them.
16: Well, yeah, it's steps leading up mm-hmm. to just performing CPR.
1: Right, right. Okay.
16: So I'm
1: okay.
16: going to teach them the steps leading up to CPR mm-hmm. and how to properly administrate compressions.
1: Okay.
16: And how to give breaths.
1: Okay.
16: And
1: okay.
16: also how to use an automated external defibrillator.
1: Okay. All right. People need to know how, because, I mean, if there's one there, if you don't know how to use it, what good will it be?
16: Yeah.
1: You know?
16: So you'll see them in airports.
1: Yeah.
16: Mm-hmm. I saw one in Walmart. Mm-hmm. Let's see. Lowe's, movie theaters, high schools.
1: Yeah.
16: You'll see them there.
1: And, you know, I don't know if Metro has a training for their drivers, but after this episode there, they should have mandatory training for all drivers to learn CPR.
16: Yes,
1: if they don't, I'm not saying that they don't already, but if they don't, they should.
16: I agree. Everyone should learn CPR.
1: Yes.
16: know, because even if it's just hands only CPR,
1: mm-hmm, mm-hmm, mm-hmm.
16: everyone should know, because life is important.
1: Yes. So what is the day of your free training?
16: It is September the 13th.
1: Mm-hmm.
16: It's a Sunday at 3 p.m.
1: Okay. September 13th on a Sunday, 3 p.m. The phone number to call to get on the list, because you can only take so many.
16: Yes, space is limited.
1: Area code 513-400-3793. Call that number, and Sherry can get you some training. And at least you'll know how to work the machine, the what is it called? The
16: AED.
1: AED machine. And you need to know how to work those, that's
16: yes,
1: for sure.
16: But you'll also know how to compressions, excuse mm-hmm. me, and to give yes. rescue breaths.
1: Yes, okay. As much as I know you sing that song,
16: Staying alive. Yes, but it's other songs too, like Kendrick Lamar, They're Not Like Us.
1: How does that go? They're not like us. They're not like us.
16: And we also have Baby Shark.
1: Okay.
16: Yeah.
1: Baby Shark. Baby Shark.
16: Yes, those are some songs.
1: I know all these songs.
16: Yes, because our heart has a rhythm.
1: Yes. And you got to go and massage that heart with the rhythm. Yeah
16: we have to mimic the heart when we're given compressions. Yes.
1: All right. Well, it's a great thing that you're doing. This is a great thing that you're doing, having a free training for the community to come out. Now the community just has to take advantage of this free training. You got to call 513-400-3793 to get on the list for training. Get on the list, because it's a limited space, but this is free training. Otherwise, you're going to have to pay for the training.
16: Yeah, and it'd be a totally different training experience.
1: Yes,
16: this is a community.
1: Just the basic training.
16: Divine experience to teach you how to save a life, and also to teach you how to respond.
1: Yeah, okay.
16: Because some people, it's a lot of people out here that just know how to call 911.
1: Yeah, and that's
16: you have to remember that if you there, you're the first responder.
1: Mm-hmm. Yeah, yeah.
16: So it's always good for someone to know what to do to keep a person alive, until the ambulance arrives.
1: Yeah, right. Okay. All right. Well, Sherry, we appreciate you coming in.
16: Ages, I believe like 14 and up.
1: Okay, 14 and up.
16: Yes,
1: okay.
16: Absolutely. Right. Yep, if you're there babysitting, you need to know what you're doing.
1: Yeah, babysitters need to know this stuff, remember, area code 513-400-3793. You better call and get on the list. Your phone is probably ringing now.
16: September 13th.
1: At
16: 3 p.m.
1: She won't be able to call you back until she leaves here.
16: we have someone at the office.
1: Oh, somebody's
16: at the answer machine to pick up.
1: Okay.
16: Yes.
1: Okay.
16: Yes.
1: Somebody's at the office. The answer
16: or the
1: machine.
16: Or the answer machine to pick up.
1: Put your name and clearly give your phone number.
16: Yes.
1: You got to do it clearly. Sometimes people just leave their numbers like, da, da, da, da, da, da.
16: Yeah. Speak slow.
1: Right.
16: Please.
1: Right. All right. So, thank you, Sherry, for stopping by.
16: I want to thank you, Mr. Lincoln Ware, for having me here.
1: Anytime, no problem. And we have to thank Stefan for getting you out there. Yeah,
16: yes, sir.
1: Stefan is always out there in the community. He's looking for the community. He's working hard for you.
17: I'm going to do my best.
1: Stefan's going to do his best.
18: God going to do the rest.
1: All right. All right, Sherry, thank you for stopping
16: by.
1: We appreciate it. All right, we'll go ahead and take a break for news, and then we'll come back on the other side. 513-749-1230. It's Lincoln Ware. 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The Buzz.
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19: Sentencing is being ordered for a man convicted in a deadly 2025 Brown County hit and run. The motorist hit 22-year-old pedestrian Caleb Holbert last October on State Route 125 and failed to stop at the scene. He pled guilty last month to a charge of vehicular homicide and has been sentenced to a minimum of 4 years in prison. Police are investigating after a woman reportedly drove into a crowd of people last night in Cincinnati's Roselawn neighborhood. The incident happened about 7:30 p.m. near a Shell gas station on East Seymour Avenue. One person was hurt, but no arrests have been made. In Warren County, closing arguments are expected today in the trial of a woman accused of sex crimes involving a child victim. Erica Grove is accused of sexually abusing a 5-year-old child and 2 dogs. She faces charges including rape, child endangerment, and sexual conduct with an animal. In San Francisco Wednesday, the Reds put 7 runs on the board in the 9th inning to come from behind and beat the Giants 10-9. Cincinnati is off tonight. They'll open a series against the Cubs in Chicago tomorrow. I'm Heather Pasco on 1230, The Buzz.
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1: 1230 WDBZ, The Buzz of Cincinnati, your talk station. It's Lincoln Ware till 1 o'clock this afternoon. Sharpton probably won't be there today. I don't know. He's probably getting ready for the big march tomorrow. And the bus leaves tonight at 10 from the word of deliverance. So if you're on that bus, you better get out there. Be there by 8:30. Bus going to take off at 10. You better get there early. Get you a seat that you want to sit in for that bus ride up and back. And have a little cash on you so you can buy some stuff when they stop at the rest stops. And, you know, so. And I'm sure you bring a little cooler with you. You know what I mean? Bring you a little bag of snacks and some goodies and, yeah. If I was going on the bus trip, I'd have a little crown in there. You know what I mean? I don't know if I can do bus trips anymore. I don't know if I can do them anymore. I don't know. All right. Oh, and something else people need to learn, how to swim. Black folks need to learn how to swim. I'm just surprised and all the black folks I run into that can't swim. We need to learn how to swim. Man. All right. Let's see. Let's go to JB, my good friend JB. I always love hearing from JB. What's going on, JB?
22: What's happening, Mr. Boy? How you doing today?
1: I'm hanging in there, JB.
22: Yeah, about this cryptocurrency, man. This is taking over the world, and it's bad.
1: Well, I mean, it's I guess legit. It's pretty much legit, but you got some people who are involved in it that's corrupt, like Donald Trump. So I don't know.
22: Yeah.
1: I mean, it's got to be because they have crypto ATM machines in some gas stations. I've seen crypto machines, ATM in gas stations.
22: And they're thinking the regular money is like counterfeit. It spins, but it's counterfeit.
1: Yeah. So I don't know. Yeah. I'd be very leery of investing in it. But Greg Landsman, I guess he's invested in it also, you know. So
22: yeah. I wanted to talk to Greg Landsman, but he got away.
1: Well, maybe next time, JB.
22: Yeah, maybe next time.
1: All right.
22: Okay.
1: All right, JB. Talk to you later.
22: All right.
1: Okay. You know, you just hate to hang up from JB. It seems like he's not satisfied with the answer you give. You know what I mean? All right. Twin, how are you?
23: Hey, he cool, man?
1: Yeah, he's cool.
23: Hey, why he talk like he's sad every time?
1: I know.
23: He got to get an upper, man, or something, a fix.
1: Yes.
23: They want to tear his... five piece over there, man.
1: Oh, boy. Unbelievable.
23: No, I had to mess with him, man. People concerned about Terrence's side piece and what he's doing.
1: I know. Everybody wants to know what's Terrence's dating life, what his date was like.
23: Well, you got to see, last person said they had a Roscoe, so, you know, they want to make sure it's real. Nah, hey, y'all, blow up down for Timu or whatever.
1: Where's Lady C when you need her?
23: Hey, she out there. But Lady C, hey, I don't think ain't nobody in this chat or somewhere handle Lady C, man.
1: I know. They can't handle Lady C.
23: Come out there naked and with the man unit on, it's over. she bagging off, huh? Nah, let me stop. She funny, though. I like that lady.
1: Yes.
23: Lincoln Ware, man. I've seen a video of the Eugene Blaylock, the superintendent of North College Hill.
1: Yeah.
23: Hey, man, he reminds me of Joe Clark, man.
1: Yep, he does. He does.
23: And you know, it's the parents' fault, man. He tired, he fed up, man, and what y'all did last year or whatever, you know, y'all sent them people to Kroger's to crash out and everything, which is uncaused
1: for. Who sent them to Kroger?
23: You know, you Democrats did.
1: Oh, please.
23: So, y'all walked out of No King protest, all that nonsense y'all did, and messed up Kroger's. Come on, man. And Kroger's the one that helped y'all out, helped the students out, the kids out, the donation. Come on, man. It don't make sense to me how y'all be playing these people, sending them off on a blank mission. Y'all Democrats are straight devils, man.
1: Nobody sent those kids down to Kroger. They went on their own. Nobody told them to go down there.
23: It went viral and it was a message. Hey, we go walk out at 2:00 and we go meet up at Kroger's.
1: Oh.
23: That's what it was, man. It was King Pro to every school, to every city, different cities did it. No King walked out of school. Come on, Lincoln. It just they wound up at Kroger's smashing bottles and all that. So quit trying to block. That's your problem, man. Look, if you stop
1: this. Wait, I don't blame anybody for those kids going to Kroger, but those kids themselves. You can't blame that on Democrats. That's the dumbest thing I've ever heard.
23: How's it done when y'all orchestrated the stuff?
1: Nobody orchestrated anything. You sound ridiculous.
23: What do you smoke or you drink or have you some? What is it, the liquor that you drink?
1: Those kids got a wild hair up their ass, and the protest wasn't enough. They wanted to get in. They wanted to really protest, and they started walking, and they ended up at Kroger, and they got in trouble.
23: Lincoln. Y'all orchestrated the stuff. Every city, the Democrats orchestrated and said, hey, let's walk out of school. No King protest. Every school, if you look it up, man, quit acting crazy out here.
1: The protest was organized, but not going to Kroger.
23: Still, they went there at the rec shop, Lincoln. That's all I'm saying. And then let me tell you this. You glaze PG, right? When you go get him on your show?
1: He could be on tomorrow.
23: He can't be over tomorrow. Okay, you consider him as a MAGA like you consider me as a MAGA?
1: MAGA? Are you kidding me? No. No.
23: Oh, what's the difference? Oh, I ain't got, I'm not in politics. I'm not on a good friend list. What's the difference? White privilege?
1: He is not MAGA.
23: Is it white privilege, though? MAGA helped him out. Is it white privilege or what? What you gonna call it, man?
1: What? Because he got a pardon? Black people have gotten pardons from Trump.
23: Okay. What you call it though?
1: I don't call it anything but lucky.
23: Well, why do you call me MAGA though?
1: Because you glazing Donald Trump.
23: No. Why do you call me MAGA?
1: Why do I call you MAGA?
23: Yeah.
1: Because you block for Trump.
23: So he just got a whole $1 million pardon and everything else, and you not saying nothing about that.
1: I don't know whether he $1 million. I don't know whether he paid $1 million for it.
23: You know what?
1: That is one of the questions I will ask, though, to satisfy your mind. Did he have to pay for the pardon? If I asked him that, would that satisfy you?
23: You probably won't. You'll beat around the bush.
1: Oh, my God. Look, I just said, if I ask him that, will it satisfy you?
23: It's not going to satisfy you. What's going to
1: I know nothing satisfies you.
23: You know what needs to satisfy me? Quit calling me a MAGA, man, because I'm not a MAGA.
1: Okay.
23: I'm twin, man.
1: You Trump's
23: I'm
1: twin.
23: I'm a ninja from the street. I'm not from no, I don't do no politics, none of that. That's y'all little clowns that's up in there that's keeping the mindset. Let me tell you this and close with this. Y'all need to stop keeping the mindset. People will float the boat if y'all stop keeping the mindset oppression of the man. If you're not black enough, you can't, you're not Democrat and all that. That's out the window. Y'all dead to me. That Democrat nonsense is out the window. Y'all don't make no sense. Y'all try to keep people down and everything. Y'all don't strategize. Y'all don't have to. Y'all don't teach people how to build or educate the mindset of, to go forth. Only thing y'all solution is Trump, Trump, Trump.
1: Thanks and for your call. I got to go.
23: I know,
1: gotta go.
23: I can't you tell. Do.
1: Yeah, MAGA Ninja is who he is. The MAGA Ninja. Unbelievable. Yes. He is a MAGA for sure. Unbelievable. Trina Jackson from the Office of Reentry. What's going on down at the office?
0: How are you?
1: How you doing?
0: I'm good. How have you been?
1: Same to you. So what's going on?
0: Well, I wanted to just remind everybody about the One Stop Resource Center that's happening Friday at the College Hill Rec Center from 10 to 1.
1: 10 till 1, mm-hmm. College Hill Recreation Center. Who's going to be there? What can they accomplish by going? What services will be available?
0: Right, so the 513 Relief Bus will be there. We'll have services related to, you know, homelessness, people that are looking for housing. You can apply for a job there. You can get free haircuts, free food. We have organizations that will help with applying with for benefits, like for your Medicaid, your food stamps, addiction services. You can go straight to treatment if you want to. You can go straight to a sober living home. You know, if you want to keep working on your sobriety. But also we have the public defender's office there that can review your record to see if you are eligible for expungement or record sealing.
1: Okay, sounds good to me. What time does it start?
0: 10 o'clock.
1: 10 o'clock. 10 mm-hmm. o'clock, the College Hill Recreation Center, right?
0: Yes.
1: All right. Sounds good to me. Trina, thank you for joining.
0: Oh, thank you for having me. I appreciate you.
1: All right, there we have it. There we have it. The Office of Reentry. Make sure you get up there if you need any of those services. They'll take care of you real easy right there. The Office of Reentry, Cottage Hill Recreation Center, tomorrow morning at 10 a.m. All right, 513-749-1230. Lincoln, we're with you. And, I'll go ahead and let the cat out of the bag. I'm coming in. I'll be in the studio tomorrow. P.G. Sittenfeld will be on the show around 12:15, 12:25, somewhere around in there. But he's not coming in. He's not coming in. He's calling in. And he'll be here till 1 o'clock, from about 12:15, 12:20 till 1 o'clock tomorrow. He'll talk to us. And we got a lot of questions for P.G. A lot of questions. And you'll have the answers. I wonder, will he ever, ever get into politics again? Do you think? I don't know. But this will be his only media stop on the Lincoln Ware Show. His only media stop right here. He's staying out of the media. And he promised me, even before he was charges were dropped, before the pardon or anything like that, right after the trial, I think he promised me I would be the one and only person he talked to in the media. And so far, he hasn't talked to anybody. Yeah. So we'll have him on tomorrow over the phone. He feels if he comes in, the media will ambush him, right? You know, they'll be right here to ambush. So, we will talk to him tomorrow. So stay tuned. 12:15 on a Friday. P.G. Sittenfeld will be in. Well, no, on the phone, on the phone. I tried to get him to come in, but he doesn't want to face the media. You know, they'll be right here.
2: Well, you know, there is a way that we could have gotten him in the building without him going through the front door.
1: Well, yeah, that's true. You know, yeah. That's true.
2: Anyway,
1: but
2: great to hear from PG.
1: Yeah. So Cam Hardy says, I'll be in D.C. Damn, I'll be in D.C. Well, don't you have the app on your phone? phone, Cam?
2: Cam, you're a young man. You know about these apps. You're a youngster, you.
1: He might be in a meeting at 12:15. They should be out for lunch at 12:15. So, PG will be on the show tomorrow, 12:15. So you better tune in. It will be interesting to hear what he has to say. I've got a lot of questions. So we'll get them all coming up tomorrow. So make sure you tell your mama, tell your daddy that I'll be on the radio with PG Sittenfeld. All right, let's go to Rick Jr. Rick Jr., what's on that feeble mind of yours? Your house didn't catch on fire, did it? I hear they've got some big fires down in Texas, not far from Dallas.
3: Oh, yeah, I heard about that mess. I wanted to talk about some more. I wanted to chime in on AI and try to and just make a comment on why it's supposed to be using up so much power and this kind of junk.
1: Yes.
3: Yeah, it's the main reason is that 90% of the AI is just a bunch of databases and stuff, and they're doing a lot of data mining and things. I mean, and they have to go through. They could be going through hundreds of thousands of records, you know. But here's the killer: they're using old technology to do this stuff. You know, you stop and think. I'm a double E. Computers really haven't changed in the last 30 years, really. I mean, sure, they faster, and they can contain more, they have more memory, but basically, the mechanics of it's the same. You know, and who do you blame for that? Microsoft. I mean, they monopolize the personal computer industry, and we really haven't gone anywhere for the last 20 years.
1: Yes.
3: The computers are just faster and they hold more memory, but it's basically the same horse.
1: Yes.
3: I mean, it's a horse is a horse.
1: Well, I don't care how many data centers they put up, as long as people who live in those surrounding cities where the data centers are located, their electric bill won't go up. They won't have to, foot the bill for these guys' electric. They don't have to pay more because they're burning more in that area. So as long as the people don't get stuck with the bill, I'm okay with the data centers. But when the people start having to pay more because of them, then that's where I have an issue. Rick Jr., I got to take a break. Dr. Blaylock, who coming up after the break, superintendent of North College Hill Schools, we'll talk to him about violence. Yeah, violence and trying to settle your disagreements with people without shooting and fighting. Can we do that? I don't know. Let's take a break. 12:30, The Buzz.
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1: 1230 WDBZ, we are the Buzz of Cincinnati, your talk station. Lincoln Ware with you till 1 o'clock this afternoon. Coming up at 1, Reverend Al Sharpton. He's got the big March on Washington tomorrow in D.C. And I'm sure they're going to talk about that a lot on his show today. So check him out at 1 o'clock. Let's go out to North College Hill and talk to Dr. Eugene Blaylock. Dr. Blaylock, hi. How you doing today?
25: Hey, I'm doing a little better than I was doing yesterday.
1: Oh, man, that's good. That's always good. If you're better today than you were yesterday, that's a good thing. Well, you were a little upset over the amount of violence you've seen. Back in school, 11 days, and already you have 11 expulsion hearings for fighting. That's just crazy.
25: It's been interesting. Like I said, the last, 3 days, I hadn't been able to sleep, was struggling with that, and been dealing with a lot of violence, not so much in school, but outside of school, mm-hmm. After school hours.
1: Yeah.
25: And again, I have 11 expulsion hearings scheduled. And when I spoke yesterday and I was going through my paperwork, I got 11 expulsion hearings, and we had only been in school 11 days. And just recently I got a phone call from our police chief that told me that a former student, a student that attended North College Hill City School District, had been fatally shot in Mount Healthy. And then you talk about what happened, I think, in Price Hill with the 14-year-old.
1: Yeah, yeah.
25: And I'm at a loss. I'm just tired.
1: Yeah.
25: I'll just say that.
1: Man. And so you're calling on the parents to talk to their kids. I mean, we've been doing that since the youth violence started, and it doesn't seem to be helping. Are the parents really talking to the kids?
25: I don't think they are. I mean, I would say in North College Hill, I would say 95% of our parents are on it, doing what they're supposed to do. I walk up and down the streets of North College Hill, and they're talking to me, and we're talking about things that can be done. Lincoln, it's the same individuals. It's that same few constantly getting caught up in things. And instead of the parents holding the kids accountable, they want to make excuses for the child or urge the kid to do something, and then once the kid does it, then they want to, pull back and say, oh, well, they did it because they were getting bullied or this right here was happening. Instead of going through the proper channels and teaching them how to deal with things properly.
1: Yeah, yeah. And it's got to be a tough job there. So when they fight and they come to these expulsion hearings that you're having, if they get kicked out of school, that's what happens to them? I mean, what's going to happen if they're expelled?
25: So the good thing about North College Hill is we have alternative learning centers. So we have Trojan Way Alternative Learning Center. So if students are removed from the physical building, then we can put them over an alternative building and provide them with some counseling, some more support.
1: Mm-hmm.
25: Now, it's a process and it's steps. So, it's different levels. So if students are, depending on what the level of severity and how many fights and incidents they had, Our first thing is not to expel them and put them out and kick them out of school.
1: That's the worst.
25: Once they're out of school, remember, they can't go to another school.
1: Yeah. Oh, boy. You mean they can't even go to a charter school or anything?
25: Now, some charter schools will accept them, but most public schools, we have a reciprocal relationship, whereas if you get expelled from North College Hill City School District, you can't run to Cincinnati public and say, hey, my child, I'm trying to enroll my child in this school.
1: Okay.
25: Another thing that we have, Lincoln, I'm happy with this, we've connected with Hamilton County and our North College Hill Police Department, and we'll be working with Justice Works. And that program works with students ages 12 through 17 to it's diversionary.
1: Mm-hmm.
25: So it's a violation initiative program, and it's called a deflection program. But those things are just to make sure that with our students, they have more support.
1: Yeah.
25: So we are doing that. So it's not all about punishment, as you've been with me for years. You know, it's more about education and correcting those behaviors, so we won't end up seeing these kids dead or in jail.
1: That's a good thing. So you try to keep them, but when you have to expel them and kick them out of school, that could be even more trouble, because then they're really out in the streets. A lot of them, they don't pick up at another school, they can really get into trouble.
25: And that's why expulsion has to be pretty much the last thing that's on our agenda to do. But Lincoln, this is what I'm gonna tell you and your viewers: I won't let 10%. Ruin or 10 or 5% of the students ruin what we have here. So I have students that's here to learn. They're doing great things. I had a person call me today that was from Cincinnati and just appreciated everything we were doing. Mm-hmm. And he said the same thing.
1: Yeah.
25: Stay strong. Don't let that small few affect the many. And mm-hmm. I won't do that.
1: Mm-hmm.
25: So
1: yeah.
25: You know, back in the day, they say with the don't cut your nose and spite your face. I'm not doing that. So if we have to put those students out and make examples of that small group, then you know what? We're going to do that, because we're going to have a safe environment here at North College Hill.
1: Now, these guys, bullies, these 11 people that's going to come before you, are they like the bully type, or the guys who might think they're in a little gang or something? What type of person are these people? What type of people are they?
25: It's a little bit of both, and it's not just boys. So watch yourself. There's girls and boys.
1: Huh,
25: so I got exposure for the girls, and the girls are sometimes worse than the boys, to be perfectly honest with you. A lot of times people want to jump and say it's bullying, but to be perfectly honest, most of the fights that are engaged in are they agree to fight. Like, you have to have a conversation about let's go up to the school to meet to fight.
1: Yeah.
25: Bullying back in our day, you know, I'm trying to walk home and you chasing after me.
1: Yeah.
25: I'm not seeing that. So I'm seeing things that seems like individuals are having conversation, be it social media, be it friends getting involved, and then they're making a conscious decision that, hey, we're going to go fight. And I tell parents this in expulsion hearings, and I'll say it now. I believe in self-defense. You're not just going to walk and punch Dr. Blaylock in the face, and I'm not going to do what I need to do to protect myself.
1: Mm-hmm.
25: But what I'm not going to allow is for you to go back and forth arguing with somebody and saying you're going to do this and do that, and then when the person pop you in your mouth, you want to say, oh, I got bullied. No,
1: right.
25: That's not being bullied.
1: So
25: that's somebody that's engaging.
1: If somebody came up and sucker punched another guy and then he starts fighting back, you might be a little more lenient to the guy who was fighting back.
25: Without a doubt, once we do an investigation on everything, it's been situations. I got a history of being in education 30 some years, and individuals know my track record. If an individual walked up to you and you got in a fight and you didn't, you know, do anything to cause that, and you defended yourself, then guess what? We're going to have a conversation and we're going to figure out what happened.
1: Right.
25: See, long as you weren't an aggressor and equally involved, then no, you won't face consequences.
1: See, I like that approach.
25: But that's where parents get it wrong, though. Parents want to automatically assume, like, oh, they got in a fight and this happened. Like, no, your kid sent this text message. Your kid said this. Your kid did that. They engaged in a fight.
1: See, and I like that you don't automatically, you were fighting, both of you. Both of you going to get suspended or expelled. Both of you were fighting. But you look at the case, find out what happened, and then you go from there. You don't just automatically, just because the person was fighting back, you were fighting, and then you're guilty.
25: Absolutely.
1: Okay, that sounds good to me. Well, Dr. Blaylock, I thank you for always coming to the buzz and filling us in whenever I see you in the news. I say, let me give him a call to see what's going on. But when I saw 11 days of school, 11 expulsion hearings, I'm like, this is incredible. It's unbelievable.
25: Hey, I appreciate everything you do in Lincoln with at least bringing awareness to us and to this. And I tell individuals all the time, you know, it takes a village, but you know what? It starts at home.
1: Yes.
25: And so you got to start at home and have those conversations with these kids because we can't afford to have any more of these fatalities. And this stuff is hitting home.
1: Yes.
25: You know, it's not like when I say a former student, you know, that hurts. That's somebody that was walking these hallways, and now they're gone today.
1: Mm. All right. Dr. Blaylock, thank you for talking with us. We appreciate it.
25: Thank you, my brother.
1: All right.
25: Stay safe.
1: All right. You too. Talk to you. All right. Man, I tell you, it's crazy out there, folks. It's crazy out there. But I hate these schools. Zero tolerance. If they hit you and you hit them back, you're both, you know... that just don't work. You know, if the person who hit first, that's the person who should be punished the most. All right. Let's take a break and then we'll come back. 1230 The Buzz.
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0: 1230 WDBZ The Buzz of Cincinnati, your talk station. Lincoln Ware with you. And in the studio with me, Sasha Naaman. And she's the vice mayor of Montgomery, by the way. Vice mayor of Montgomery. But we're talking about what's happening down at the National Underground Railroad Freedom Center.

0: Okay.
1: So the first step is that bind over. So mm-hmm. as young as 14, they can decide to move you into the adult system, and then you're housed with adults.
0: We've got a 16-year-old now that may be bound over an adult. So they would go to the Justice Center and not 2020.
1: Exactly. If they are bound over, they are now, they can be housed with adults. And if that teenager then gets convicted, they go to adult prison and they don't have to be 18.
0: Mm.
1: So there are children under 18 currently in Ohio's adults prison.
0: Jeez, that's got to be tough.
1: Yeah, that's what these stories are about. We have people who have lived that, who were children, got convicted and sent to adult prison. And we interview. We actually went into the adult prisons and talked to them because they're still there. It's been, it might be 40, 50, 60 years old today.
0: And so what do they say? How was life for them? I mean, they really never enjoyed life, really. They went in at such a young age. So what are they saying?
1: So a lot of them talk about how they didn't really enjoy life before they went in. There was a lot of really tough stuff happening.
0: Mm-hmm.
1: They had people that they loved, but they also had a lot of tough situations. And then when they're in, they talk about their very real experience, how much more likely it is for kids in adult prisons to get harmed in all kinds of ways.
0: Yes, yes, especially when they move over to the you know, boy, I hate to imagine what probably happens to them.
1: Yeah. I mean, kids in adult prisons are more likely to be physically assaulted. They're more likely to have all kinds of other victimization happen to them. They're, I think, 8 times more likely to become suicidal than kids who are kept in youth facilities. But they also talk about their hope and what could have been had they been able to come out as young adults and to have rehabilitation and services. And we're also going to have a panel with 2 people who experienced bindover who are now in Cincinnati.
0: And how old are they?
1: I don't like to make guesses, but they went in as teenagers and they served, I think, 21 and 25 years.
0: Jeez.
1: And they are now both out and have been for many years here. Very productive, positive community members, community leaders, parents, spouses. But what it means to come out when you are, now in your 40s, 50s.
0: Yeah, I mean, God, that's got to be a tough adjustment to make.
1: It is.
0: It's got to be tough. So what time will they show the film?
1: The film is going to be shown at 12:30. Then the panel is at 2:00. And there's a second opportunity to see the film at 3:00. So you can come for the film, then panel, or panel, then film.
0: Mm-hmm.
1: But the whole day is free at Underground Railroad Freedom Center. You can either pre-register or you can just show up.
0: Mm-hmm.
1: That first one starts at 12:30.
0: Okay. And then the panel discussion at 2 o'clock. And then another
1: showing of the same
0: at 3:00. Okay. And if you get there late, then you can catch the 3:00.
1: And I love that we're bringing it to Cincinnati because it really, the original idea came from Children's Law Center and the work in Cincinnati. And our board member, Rayshawn Holt, he's on the board, but he's also a storyteller mm-hmm. in the film because he was bound over and he's one of our panelists.
0: Okay.
1: And this the film's gotten into some really cool film festivals all around the country, actually. But this is our chance now to see it at home because it's about Ohio.
0: Okay. Man, I tell you, I'm sure that's going to be very interesting to hear their stories.
1: It is, especially as we're thinking about what to do with our own 16-year-olds and 14-year-olds.
0: Yeah.
1: What does justice look
0: like? A lot
1: like?
0: Of parents should see this so their kids won't end up, mm-hmm. going through that because parents need to step in and take control of their kids nowadays. And they're just not doing it. They're out there just doing everything.
1: Well, and these are consequences that can happen. And part of what we do is we represent kids. So we can represent kids in expulsion hearings.
0: Yes.
1: So that maybe they can stay at school.
0: I just talked to Blaylock from North College Hill. And he's got 11 expulsion hearings in the first 11 days of school.
1: Yep. So what does it mean if a child now isn't in school? Does that help? Does that make us safer? Does that make them better?
0: I don't think so.
1: Right?
0: I don't think so. So he says he tries to do everything he can not to expel them because they can't just go to another school.
1: Yeah.
0: It's not that easy.
1: Yeah, in Ohio now, the law has changed about a year ago, so there's even opportunities for really long-term expulsions. It used to be you could expel, but only for several months. But now you can expel for much longer, and sometimes even really expel from the whole public school system. So there's a more of this sense of like we're going to throw out these kids, and they're kids.
0: Yeah,
1: I mean we have these clients; they're children. And I know the schools are trying hard, but that's sometimes what an attorney can do is come to the expulsion hearing and say, "Hey, we found some community partners. We found." Relatives, people are going to come and support this kid. Please keep them in your school system because we're not safer if they're just out not getting their education.
0: Right. Yeah, that's, it's got to be.

0: the, oh boy, that, Sharon, you have a question. Hello?
1: Yeah, my name, yes. My name's Sharon, and I had a, there was a 17-year-old that killed my 18-year-old niece going 70 miles an hour and ran her down by UC 4 years ago. So I'm hearing what you're saying, but my niece won't have any opportunity at all. She's in a grave. And it hurts me that we're saying these things about these. He was a murderer, so he should be tried as an adult. He was tried as an adult,
0: mm-hmm.
1: and he should be in prison. He's doing 12 to 16 years, because my niece will never walk this earth again.
0: Yes.
1: I just want you to know that pain.
0: Yes, yes, yes.
1: She won't have any rehabilitation.
0: Yes.
1: She was an honor student at UC.
0: Yes.
1: And she'll never be able to be with us.
0: Yes, yes. We feel you. I know how you feel.
1: So
0: I know
1: how
0: you feel.
1: Think about that when you're saying poor them.
0: Yes, yes, yes. All right.
1: My nephew's only child.
0: Yes.
1: Well, thank you. That's all I had to say.
0: All right, Sharon.
1: Oh, I'm sorry.
0: Thanks for your call. No problem.
1: Thank you.
2: Really
0: call again.
2: Bye.
0: Call again, Sharon.
2: Yeah, I think that's yeah. incredibly important.
0: Mm-hmm.
2: So part of what Children's Law Center does, we have a whole program for victims of crime, and that is a hugely important
0: yes,
2: voice.
0: Yes, yes, yes.
2: Children and young adults who are victims of crime absolutely deserve.
0: Mm-hmm.
2: And she said, right, where's the accountability? There should still mm-hmm. be a repercussion.
0: Because the 14-year-old who just got shot
2: doesn't come
0: his
2: back.
0: His family, parents, I mean, yeah, they won't be alive. Now, the 16-year-old's parents will be able to come to the jail to see him and talk to him and everything.
2: That's right. So this is, I think that's also this key part of this conversation is what is the appropriate level of punishment?
0: Mm-hmm.
2: What is the appropriate level of accountability? When does somebody grow up? When do they become an adult? And I think that's what this is about, is having to think through some of these pieces and never to lose sight.
0: Yes.
2: And the film doesn't lose sight of the fact that
0: yeah.
2: there are very real victims. And we have to reconcile with that, too.
0: All right, folks, you don't want to miss this. That's 12:30 down at the Freedom Center, 12:30, the documentary screening. Then at 2 o'clock, there's going to be a panel discussion. Yeah. Then if you get there late, then they'll show it again at 3.
2: Yep.
0: All right. How long is the film? You know,
2: hour 20 minutes.
0: Okay. Hour and 20 minutes. It should be pretty good. And, folks, you need to check that out. Sasha, you're doing a great job as vice mayor of Montgomery, the greatest, little city, in the tri-state.
2: All right. Thank you so much.
0: Lincoln. Sasha, thanks for stopping by. We appreciate it. All right. We're going to take a break and then we'll come back. 12:30, The Buzz.
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0: EBZ. Lincoln Ware with you. It is a Thursday, not Friday yet, but it's Thursday. And that's what we do here. We have infotainment. Sometimes you get entertained. Sometimes you get some good info. And of course, we try to sprinkle in a little bit of both every day. Cecil Thomas, are you ready for the buses tonight?
1: Yeah, man, I'm ready. And I've been over, man, and agreed to ride the bus.
0: Boy. Oh, my goodness. You agreed to ride the bus. Okay.
1: Well, I gotta represent, man. You know,
0: yeah,
1: I'm the acting president.
0: Yep.
1: If I don't ride, you
0: right.
1: know, so
0: there
1: I gotta interact with the people and all that.
0: There you go. You all right. Well, get prepared, buddy. It's going to be a long trip.
1: And here's a good thing. I can get a flight for $200, man, round trip. Oh,
0: but then, well, anyway. Yeah. But so people need to be at the Word of Deliverance. You want them there at 8:30 tonight.
1: Yeah, no later than 9. 8:30, yeah. 9 o'clock around there. Be great to get everybody. Because we want, you know, you got to get everybody organized.
0: Yeah, yeah.
1: Get on the buses and all that stuff.
0: Yep, and you know people. You're gonna have some people there with their little wheelchairs and stuff like that. I'm sure somebody's gonna have those little walkers or something that you're gonna have to put up under the bus. Who knows? You just never know. But it's gonna take a while to get everybody situated on that bus. Yes.
1: Absolutely, absolutely. Hey, but the reason I called, I listened to the College Hill mayor.
0: Yeah, the principal, superintendent.
1: That's who it was. Yeah, man, and see, one of the things they got to do out there is what we were doing in Cincinnati. We were on the social media network of these young folks at that 14 to 25 age group. We were on that social media page. My street advocates, they knew whenever there was going to be a fight.
0: Yeah.
1: Because, you know, because what happens is there's something said. Some girl say something about somebody else, and some girl messing with somebody's boyfriend, all that old stuff. And so they plan to meet and fight. And so they stay on that social media page, and we were there way ahead of time. In fact, we would go to the somebody's house and talk to the parents. Say, look, we're expecting this. And so we would stop it before it reached the point of fighting and shooting and all of that stuff. But I feel for what he's going through, man, because, you know, it's only 1% of the kids probably in that area that are contributing to
0: all the violence. Yeah. Mm-hmm.
1: And law enforcement, and keep this in mind, there's probably a lot of loose-knit gangs.
0: Yeah.
1: You know, they ain't organized.
0: So-called little gangs. Yeah.
1: That kind of stuff. And when you have an incident where somebody gets shot, then there's all this retaliation.
0: Mm-hmm.
1: And so they end up fighting. And so, you know, I just feel for him. But anyway, that's going to take some work on his part and North College Hill's part, as well as Mount Healthy and all the feeder communities.
0: Mm-hmm.
1: I don't know how many communities feed into North College Hill.
0: Well, just North, it's pretty much North College Hill. I don't think any feeder. I mean, you mean how many little junior highs that feed into it? I think they just have one junior high and one elementary school in North College Hill, I believe. I don't know. It's not a very big community.
1: Yeah. Well, see, you can identify. We knew who the tough kids were.
0: Yeah.
1: And we knew who they were. And see, usually in a group of, say, 10 kids, there's one or two that are really the tough ones to carry the pistol and all that stuff.
0: Yeah.
1: So what you do is you separate those kids who just want to be tough from those real tough kids. The two tough kids, they need to go to jail, and I don't care which way you spin it, they got to go because they so ingrained into this violence that you got to, you know, that's why you have law enforcement. They got to deal with them. And, but the others, you can separate and you can find out what's going on in the home. You can get them on track and all that stuff. And so it's going to take some work. what is happening in North College Hill happened in Cincinnati on a regular basis in the past, and there's a lot of experienced individuals in Cincinnati who know how to deal with that stuff, especially those street advocates
0: yes.
1: that had out on the streets. But anyway, so now the other thing was the lady you just had on. My nephew was 17 when he got, he was working at one of the food outlet,
0: mm-hmm.
1: not McDonald's, but one or the other. And him and a little girl went behind the kitchen and whatever and was got into some kind of sexual encounter.
0: Mm-hmm.
1: Well, the little girl ended up being a someone from the law enforcement, mm-hmm. a father. So my nephew got charged with attempted rape.
0: Mm.
1: But then they brought it down to sexual imposition, you know, gave him 18 months, you know, in the penitentiary.
0: Jeez.
1: 18 months. But now here's the killer. When, once he got in there, he had to fight just to protect himself.
0: Mm.
1: Because like the lady said, they tried to take advantage of
0: yeah.
1: young kids.
0: Mm-hmm.
1: Well, he had to fight. And every time he fought, he would get put in the hole.
0: Jeez.
1: Fighting. He ended up getting not only fighting the other inmates, he had to fight the guards because the guards wasn't doing anything to try to
0: right.
1: resolve the situation. And guards, they're not social workers. Those guards are there. They, you know,
0: they're just making a paycheck.
1: Hard nose, mm-hmm. you know, rough. They ain't going to put up with no
0: right.
1: stuff. But anyway, he ended up fighting the guards. So after an 18-month sentence, that sentence turned into 13 years.
0: Whoa, man.
1: He ended up. And of those 13 years, 6 to 7 of those years were in solitary confinement.
0: Oh, my goodness. So
1: when he came out, Lincoln.
0: I know he was not, he was probably messed up when he got out of there.
1: Oh, man, he was ruined. I mean, he would fight his dad because he would accuse his dad of trying to take his stuff. You know, and that's the kind of mentality you get in prison. You are very protective of what little stuff you got. And so these young boys that are out here thinking they're tough and pulling the triggers, those are the kind of stories that they need
0: yeah.
1: to hear. You're going to be put in a cage,
0: mm-hmm.
1: and then somebody there who's been there a while is going to try their best to take advantage of you, to turn you into their little girlfriend, and you're going to have to either fight
0: yeah.
1: or keep your butt put in solitary confinement and all that stuff. But I think those are the kind of stories that need to be
0: yeah.
1: told for these kids, man.
0: All right.
1: And I really feel sorry for that lady. Okay.
0: Cecil, appreciate your call, man. And have a great, give us a report on Monday. give
1: oh,
0: us a report
1: Lord,
0: on Monday. Or you can call me while you're at the march up there.
1: All right. I'll give you a Lincoln Rare. I'll call in and give a report.
0: All right, Cecil.
1: All right.
0: Thanks.
1: Okay.
0: Thanks for your call. That's Cecil Thomas. He's going to be on the bus headed to D.C.
2: Then we have this conversation during the break, Mr. Ware.
0: About what?
2: About what's going to happen to those little young teenagers in prison.
0: Yes, we did. Yeah, man.
2: Yeah.
0: I knew that cat was messed up when he got out of there.
2: Oh, are you
0: Jeez.
2: Kidding me? And listen, the guards are not there to help protect them.
0: Oh, no, no.
2: The little kids.
0: No, they're not.
2: They're not.
0: No.
2: So whatever happens to them is going to happen to them. It's best to just stay out of that situation.
0: All right, let's go to Joyce. Joyce!
3: Yes, Lincoln. I think I'll just call back tomorrow. Talk to you later.
0: Okay.
3: Bye.
0: You got the. She had 6 minutes, more time than she was going to get anyway.
2: I'm sorry for taking up your time, Joyce. I just thought I'd chime in.
0: Jeez.
2: With Cecil Thomas.
0: Jeez. Yeah. You didn't take it. It's just 12:54. 6 minutes. What? Unbelievable. Unbelievable. I have spoiled these people rotten.
2: Well, since Joyce abandoned us.
0: Yeah, I know.
2: Yeah.
0: Everybody else hung up when they saw the, you know, Joyce. Boy, unbelievable. All right. But don't forget, tomorrow we've got P.G. Sittenfeld. We'll have him, an interview with him around 12. Sometime between 12:15 and 12:30, we'll get him on, and he'll take us to 1 o'clock. So tune in tomorrow and we'll go through the story of P.G. Sittenfeld.
2: It'll be great to hear from P.G. Sittenfeld.
0: Yeah, it'll be great to hear from him. Yes. It'll be great to hear from P.G. And I got a lot of questions for him. A lot of questions. And we'll see tomorrow. It's going to be very interesting. And then the fact that he's not going to talk to any other media. He's not going to talk to anybody else. So, but yeah, and his little kid is, I wonder how old is his son now. He's got to be about six, maybe, I'm going to guess six, five or six, maybe seven. I don't know. But I know that's probably the toughest thing for him to do was to leave his son and go to jail. That had to be tough. The ride down had to be tough. With his wife taking him down. No, he's not taking any calls. He's not taking any calls. But if you have questions, you can put them up on the YouTube and, I'll try to get to him, try to ask. Yeah.
2: I would like to know if he's going to run for office again. Definitely.
0: That's on my list of questions. But just from talking to him, you know, over the months, I don't think so. Someone says, PG only did 4 months at Club Fed, not a real bad prison experience. Okay. Lincoln, are you at the Radio 1 studios tomorrow? No, I'm not. I'll be in here. All right. So there you have it. There you have it. All right. That's pretty much going to wrap it up for me for a Thursday. I'll be back tomorrow morning in studio right here. Man, I'm going to have to stop and get me a breakfast cup tomorrow. You know, I'm so used to breakfast on Friday, I'm going to stop and get me a breakfast cup. You want one, Terrence, with turkey?
2: You know me, Mr. Ware. No oink oink on mine, all right? Nothing that oinks.
0: All right, I'll get you a breakfast cup. All right. So, two breakfast cups, please. Yes. One with turkey, one with the bacon. Yes. The crisp. Bacon. All right. That's going to do it. I'll see you. I'm out. 12:30. The Buzz.

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1: It's Sybil Wilkes with what we need to know. A military tribunal judge formally scheduled the war crimes trial for self-proclaimed 9/11 mastermind Khalid Sheikh Mohammed for June of 2028 at Guantanamo Bay, nearly 25 years after the terrorist attacks. Captured in 2003, Mohammed previously reached a plea agreement to avoid the death penalty, but federal defense officials revoked that deal following severe public backlash from the families of the victims. Following the passing of country icon Dolly Parton, healthcare leaders in Tennessee are honoring her enduring philanthropic legacy in pediatric care and vaccine research. Parton's $1 million donation to Vanderbilt University helped fund the development of the Moderna COVID-19 vaccine alongside additional $1 million gifts for pediatric infectious disease research and childhood cancer treatment at the East Tennessee Children's Hospital. What a woman. A comprehensive new YouGov public opinion survey reveals shifting national perceptions on American race relations over the past decade. This survey shows Democrats are twice as likely as Republicans to report that race relations have deteriorated since 2016. In recent polling, 68% of Black Americans, 45% of Hispanic Americans, and 36% of white Americans identified racism as a major societal problem. And finally, social media giant Meta agreed to a historic $17 billion legal settlement to resolve a precedent-setting trial over teen social media addiction. Meta agreed to institute hard daily usage limits, nighttime activity blocks, and enhanced age verification protocols. To subscribe to my free daily newsletter, please visit SybilWilkes.com. For all the news 24/7, go to News1.com. I'm Sybil Wilkes. 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
20: I haven't thought out. 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All right, then give me the answer. You haven't answered me yet. 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
21: Asking the tough questions.
22: Well, see, here's the thing. I call him in a statement. Now you...
20: No, but I'm questioning your statement. You can question mine. You can question any statement I make. You can question any statement. Whoa. You can question any statement I make, but you cannot call here and tell me don't question the statement you make, brother.
23: Brother's gonna work it out.
21: 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Just keep it real. 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And now, America's number one civil rights leader, the Reverend Al Sharpton.
0: Keeping it real. It's Dominique Sharpton, our Reverend Sharpton. Reverend Sharpton is going to be joining us momentarily, as well as Attorney Jennifer Jones Austin, as it is Policy Thursday, right? But we are keeping it real, and certainly you can join in on the conversation today. You can call us at 1-877-532-5797, 1-877-532-5797. We are here in Washington, D.C., where we're coming to you live on the eve of the March on Washington, where on tomorrow we will stand up to defend our vote. We will stand up to defend the issues that we care about. We will stand up to defend our rights. And we will stand up with a strong coalition. There's a lot going on, ladies and gentlemen, and we want to, of course, be in tune, be educated. We want to talk about it. We want to be actively involved, right, in what we know and believe. And we want to, of course, continue to work towards fighting and standing for the progress that we know we need to move forward. There's a lot going on, and I want to also talk about, as we are hearing more and more about these suspicious deaths of American Black people across the country. And the Legal Defense Fund has announced that they have written Congress and the United Nations bodies seeking investigations into this series of suspicious Black deaths and potential racial bias and whether state and local authorities adequately investigated them. Now, the Legal Defense Fund is calling for a congressional commission and also an independent examination, not really declaring that every death had the same cause. But as we were talking about, you know, Nolan Wells and so many others, you know, there's another story that I don't want us to rush into or rush through, but I want to be very precise about this because we're talking about people's lives and also how families have had to continue to grieve. And the Legal Defense Fund is calling for this congressional and international scrutiny of a growing number of suspicious deaths, right, of Black people that have been happening around the country. But the distinction I feel like is asking for an investigation is not the same as really declaring what happened. And so it's asking authorities really to establish what happened thoroughly, right, and transparently and also independently. But as Black Americans have historically and historical reasons to really care deeply, I think, about whether suspicious deaths receive serious investigation. This country has a documented history of racial terror, right? Lynchings were sometimes ignored. Deaths haven't been properly investigated. You know, families ain't been given answers. You know, that history doesn't really prove what happened in any individual contemporary case, but it absolutely explains why transparency matters, right? And that's the responsible position. It's not conspiracy or dismissal or the evidence or the investigation. It's transparency and accountability, right? And should this level of investigation depend on who died? Of course not. I feel like every family deserves to know, right, that authorities have treated the death of their loved one as worthy of serious examination as anyone else, right? As anyone else. And so here's why this national review, I feel, matters. I feel like on one case, it can be dismissed, right, as an anomaly, as and in two cases, right, it can be called a coincidence. But if civil rights lawyers themselves believe that they're seeing this pattern, I feel like the responsible response really isn't to immediately declare that the pattern as real or to declare it as false or imaginary, right? I feel like Black deaths are more likely not even reported in most cases. It depends on, you know, how things are coming into the light, right? It depends on how things are documented. It depends on who gets involved, right, from the onset. There's a lot going on with this. And so I feel like, you know, we can't take this for granted or we can't take this lightly. And in this moment, as we're talking about it, as we're talking about marching, as we're talking about keeping it real, I feel like we, you know, have to care very deeply about this as well. 1-877-532-5797. 1-877-532-5797. Let's go to Brother Jacob. Brother Jacob is listening to us from Philadelphia on WURD. Brother Jacob, you're keeping it real. Good afternoon. Brother Jacob? Line two?
1: Are you all right, there? Hello. All right, now I hear you. All right. Sister Dominica. Hey, look, if in Latino, it would be Sister Dominica. You know what? It's good to hear you, because when I hear you, I know I'm still getting the sharpened intellect. You know what I'm saying? Ain't nothing lost back there. You know what I'm saying? So that's a good thing. All but right. Then, so peace be unto you and to the global listeners that you all have. You know, I consider myself to be a baby boomer, okay? I came in, you know, in that time. And to Brother Ray, now, you know, you can't change people's hearts. It's not your, you know, job even to do that. But what we can do, like the prophets of God always did, they just kept telling the truth and what it was. And then we got to pray on it and then get up off our knees and go to work, and we can't fail. And somebody was talking about, is marching relevant? Yes. And well, it shows you can show your presence. And that's why I pray tomorrow. I told your father that I want it to be so big, because this is Americans marching now. This is, you know how many labels that the people of America wear? And you know, all over the globe, but they're American citizens paying taxes and everything. And I think that's what is I pray it's going to be about. And I told your father that I pray it's so big that Donald Trump is going to have to rush to Truth Social and say that his inauguration thing was bigger than that, you know, because he always going to do that, whatever. So that's what I pray we say, I mean. But, you know, look at Sister Dominique, this stuff you're talking about, do you know that before Trump's leadership, the CIA, FBI, and everybody, they was giving reports on, like, terrorism. And they were saying the greatest threat came from inside America, and it was the white racist groups, right? And we're not surprised that, you know, these incidents that keep happening, well, we ain't crazy. We already know that it's something up. You know, I was a young musician traveling to Philadelphia International Groups, and Harold Melvin and the Blue Notes was one of the groups that I traveled with. And they had the tune Wake Up Everybody, right? Now, imagine this, Dominique. They've been told people that it's better to stay asleep. Woke is bad. Are you kidding me, Dominique? They really think that the American people are going to fall for that. Only the ones that I pray for, the mega hat, you know, I understand that they're, you know, they need a little prayer and a little truth. And, it, you know, they got that. But again, they done wage war against us as black people. We see that. We had Black Wall Street in Tulsa. We had Rosewood. We did these things. And America knows what they did. It's the same disrespect to this Constitution, because they, in their racism, hate black people and others. And this is what they'll go to the extent to do. But America sees this. And tomorrow, I pray that America show America that we're waking up. And we ain't going to stand. You know, Popeye, I'm a baby boomer. It was a cartoon, Popeye, your dad would know. And when he took a lot, He said before he opened up that can of spinach, he said, I've taken all I could stands, and I can't stands no more. And then he would open up that can of spinach and start straightening things out. So God bless us. We want this thing to be big tomorrow, and we want God to own our money. Is God bless America. And we know God don't bless no mess. So thank you.
0: Amen. Thank you so much. Thank you so much for your call. And no, I think you're right. And I'm sitting here really just looking at the Lincoln Memorial, you know, thinking about tomorrow, 63 years, you know, this is the same Lincoln Memorial, but a different generation. You know, we got different technology. Think about that. My dad talks about it all the time. Dr. King, you know, organized marches and demonstrations and really worked to end segregation in the South and never had a cell phone. Never had a laptop, right? Never had a fax machine, right? But they had determination and commitment, you know, different politics, different challenges. But America is still wrestling with one fundamental question. Who gets the full promise, right, of American democracy? That ballot matters. Economic dignity matters. What happened in Gary, Indiana matters, you know? Whether a black family can trust that the unexplained death of their loved one will receive a serious investigation matters, you know? It all matters. And so it's like, you know, here we are. It's our turn, you know? We got to live in this moment, but we also have to stand up and rise to the occasion of who we are and what we know we are called to do, right? It's up to us. 1-877-532-5797. It's Policy Thursday. We'll be back with Attorney Jennifer Jones Austin, Reverend Sharpton, and you on the phone. If you want to join in on the conversation, call us at 1-877-532-5797. We'll be back with more of Keeping It Real with Sharpton. We'll be right back.
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2: It's Sybil Wilkes with what we need to know. A federal judge in Texas intervened in an interstate legal dispute between Texas and Minnesota regarding the extradition of an ICE officer. Minnesota sought to compel Texas Governor Greg Abbott to extradite the officer Christian Castro to face criminal assault and false reporting charges in Minneapolis. The Texas federal judge denied Minnesota's request, clearing Castro's release from jail after Governor Abbott vowed to withhold extradition until Minnesota reimburses millions in federal funds lost to state fraud schemes. In Mississippi political news, Democratic Congressman Benny Thompson and Senate candidate Scott Collum addressed a key NAACP luncheon in Jackson, Mississippi, urging black voters to mobilize for the upcoming November midterm elections. The leaders warned of severe threats to voting rights and potential partisan redistricting by Republican state lawmakers, while GOP officials pushed back, dismissing the political accusations as false. In federal law enforcement news, a former U.S. Postal Service mail carrier in Georgia was sentenced to 2 years in federal prison for stealing over $1 million in mail and commercial packages. Investigators with the Postal Inspector General's office captured surveillance video of Melissa McAfee stealing mail along her Smyrna delivery route, subsequently discovering 145 stolen checks and 37 gift cards during a federal search warrant execution. And finally, the PGA Tour is partnering with the LeBron James Family Foundation to bring a professional golf event back to the Firestone Country Club in Akron, Ohio next year. To subscribe to my free daily newsletter, please visit SybilWilkes.com. For all the news 24/7, go to News1.com. I'm Sybil Wilkes. Be informed. Be empowered.
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24: I'm Dominique Sharpton, you live in Washington, D.C., where we are here convening on the eve of the March on Washington, where we will be joining thousands of people. I'm getting text messages from buses and people who have left various cities, from further cities that take a little longer to get to Washington, D.C., but they are on their way to Washington, D.C., as we will gather on tomorrow at the Lincoln Memorial. The program starts at 9 o'clock a.m. Buses are coming in as early as 8, 7, 6. But we'll start the program live at 9 a.m. from the Lincoln Memorial. And then we're going to march. We are going to march. We're going to march. We're going to march all up and down this city. As we are standing to defend the vote, we have a lot that we are, of course, commemorating from the 1963 march. And there's so much that we can still hold a great value that we've learned from the organizing and mobilizing and the activity that took place from the 1963, as they call it, the original March on Washington. But we continue to come to Washington, D.C., as we know that our voice matters. We know that our activity matters. We know that our mobilization and organization matters. And so from all across the country, we have those who are committed to being called on the roll, who are committed to having their name jotted down in the history books as we remember this moment that will be remembered and be talked about and be documented generations from now when they ask, well, what happened when they were talking about rolling back provisions of the Voting Rights Act, when they were talking about rolling back resources that provided adequate education and adequate tools for students to learn adequately in their community, when they talk about what happened when millions of people lost access to quality health care and how the prices of gas and the prices of prescription drugs have gone astronomically through the roof. Where were you? Where was great granddad? Where was grandma? Where was great great auntie when all of this was happening? I don't know about you, but I want to be on that roll. I want them to say Dominique Sharpton stood up with the coalition of activists and leaders from all over the country to stand up to defend the rights that we so vehemently fought to progress. I want them to call my name and jot my name down on the roll as I was there. I was involved. I was committed. I was active in the fight for justice and equality. And I want you to also understand that in this moment, as you also define, what does defend the vote mean to you, right? Does it mean protecting the ballot access? Does it mean strengthening election security that we talked about? Does it mean both? And even a harder question, do you trust America's election system? Because if the answer is no, I want to know why, okay? I want to know what this has on you, how it affects you, how it affects your well-being, your family, your rights. We're taking your calls all over the country, 1-877-532-5797, 1-877-532-5797. 5797. And we will be joined as Reverend Sharpton is on the ground in Washington, D.C., and Jennifer Jones Austin, as she joins us every Thursday for Policy Thursday. We know that it's the voices of our people. And in this moment, great leaders, okay, great leaders are going to be involved in great activity. And so we definitely want to keep, obviously, Reverend Sharpton in our prayers as he continues this work. But all of us, as we are traveling to do this work, as we are traveling to elevate our voice, as we're traveling to really strengthen the coalition from wherever we're coming from, we know that this moment is very valuable to the future generations of our struggle and for our people. And so we come in this moment not to only commemorate, but to elevate and to mobilize and to organize and to make that commitment that we too are going to stand in the gap. Over the country, there are young people that are coming to Washington, D.C., who understand the value of their voice in this moment, who understand, you know, that young people are the future. And we've got to include them and involve them, because this all will depend on them, on how they carry it forward. All of the things that we're working and fighting for. And this one interests me because, you know, if tomorrow is supposed to be about the future of the movement, you know, we have to talk about the generation that's actually going to inherit it, right? The young people. There was a reporting even today that was raising an interesting question about tomorrow's march. And it said, can a civil rights mobilization built around voting rights connect with younger Black Americans whose immediate concerns may be much more economic? I was talking with Ray earlier about this. And I think that that's a very legitimate question because, you know, we can't keep saying, why aren't young people showing up? We know that they are showing up. We know that they're here. They're involved, you know? But we have to also ask, have we given them something that speaks to the lives that they're actually living? And I don't like it when people talk about young voters like they're children who need a lecture. You better vote. You know, you don't know what people sacrifice. You young people don't understand. Okay, they should understand the history. Absolutely. But after you've finished telling a 23-year-old, right, that people die for their right to vote, that 23-year-old may turn around and say, okay, but I have a college degree, right? And I can't find a job that lets me afford an apartment. Now what? They're worried about rent and student debt and jobs and health care, whether they'll ever own a house, whether Social Security will exist for them, whether they'll make more money than their parents, right? And they're watching politicians literally fight every day while their own lives still feel economically uncertain. That's what we're dealing with today. And so maybe disengagement isn't always apathy, right? Sometimes it's disillusionment. There is a difference. And here's where I think also that civil rights organizations have work to do too, because we have to translate this. Don't simply tell a young person voting rights matter. We have to show them your vote affects who determines your rent policy. Your vote affects minimum wage. It affects reproductive policy, public education, right? Student loan policy, criminal justice, transportation, you name it. Your vote affects whether your community gets resources. Your vote affects who becomes judges. Your vote affects the people who are making decisions about AI, right? And the jobs that may or may not exist 10 years from now. And I think that's very different. That's what connecting democracy to life is, right? Because if politics feels like something happening on cable news between politicians who are just screaming at one another, then what would a 21-year-old still connected to it? Why would they? And I'm going to say something else. Intergenerational movements require intergenerational respect, okay? Young people have to respect what came before them, but also the older generations also have to respect the fact that younger people may organize differently. And that's okay. That's okay. They may communicate differently. They may distrust institutions differently. They may identify leaders differently. They may look different to them. Okay, their movements may begin on TikTok or Instagram instead of in a church basement. That's okay, but they can't forget that. They have to be connected to that church basement, or we are not going, we're going to miss it. We're going to miss a step somewhere. And so I think that that doesn't automatically make their activism less legitimate. It actually instills that they can continue to fight and continue in doing the work. And every generation of young activists irritated the generation before it. I've heard it. I've heard it all so well before. And so here we are. We've got to continue the fight, especially younger listeners right now, you know, who want to call in. Obviously, we're hearing from so many young people who are elevating and raising to the occasion as we will come together in so many numbers on tomorrow in Washington, D.C. But we're taking your calls, 1-877-532-5797, 1-877-532-5797. I don't know if Sister Jennifer Jones Austin is back with us. She's not. She got a holler. But we got a lot of folks on the phone, and I want to get to them. And something else before Attorney Jones comes back to us, as we were talking about young people, and certainly y'all know I'm a mother and I got a 7-year-old, and every day I am more enthralled. And it's scary, right? It's like, oh Lord, I got to have the conversation about this. I got to have a conversation with him about, you know, growing up being a Black boy in America. I got to have a conversation with him about, well, you know, technology, and I got to have, it's so many things that we are now having to confront, right? That we, you know, can't tap into from generations before, you know, what our grandmother taught us and what our great grandmothers, you know, passed down to us. But obviously the conversations grow and elevate and progress as, you know, we continue to move forward through life. Right. And so I am also often confronted with that. It's like, you know, kids say the darndest things, that I'm often confronted with, you know, the fact that my 7-year-old is literally able to knowing how to use ChatGPT and knowing how to tap into AI to ask questions and to get resources and to get information. That is scary. It's interesting, but it's also scary. And so we're dealing with that, you know? And so I think that, you know, and especially in the question of where the young people are and the fact that we want them to show up, you know, we've got to, of course, be about the generation that ushered us here, the generation that came before us, that fought for making sure that all of the liberties that we have today, you know what I mean, are protected. And so that's what we're doing in this moment. And whether we're talking about, you know, John Lewis, or we're talking about what Reverend Al's doing today, or we're talking about what Tyleek McMillan will do tomorrow, we know that we have to continue the legacy, and we have to work on the continuity of leadership and the continuity of how we will continue to protect our rights moving to the next generation. 1-877-532-5797. We'll be back with more of Keeping It Real with Shot. Right. Keeping it real.
0: Keeping it real. Breaking news. 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
1: It's Sybil Wilkes with what we need to know. A military tribunal judge formally scheduled the war crimes trial for self-proclaimed 9/11 mastermind Khalid Sheikh Mohammed for June of 2028 at Guantanamo Bay, nearly 25 years after the terrorist attacks. Captured in 2003, Mohammed previously reached a plea agreement to avoid the death penalty, but federal defense officials revoked that deal by following severe public backlash from the families of the victims. Following the passing of country icon Dolly Parton, healthcare leaders in Tennessee are honoring her enduring philanthropic legacy in pediatric care and vaccine research. Parton's $1 million donation to Vanderbilt University helped fund the development of the Moderna COVID-19 vaccine alongside additional $1 million gifts for pediatric infectious disease research and childhood cancer treatment at the East Tennessee Children's Hospital. What a woman. A comprehensive new YouGov public opinion survey reveals shifting national perceptions on American race relations over the past decade. This survey shows Democrats are twice as likely as Republicans to report that race relations have deteriorated since 2016. In recent polling, 68% of Black Americans, 45% of Hispanic Americans, and 36% of white Americans identified racism as a major societal problem. And finally, social media giant Meta agreed to a historic $17 billion legal settlement to resolve a precedent-setting trial over teen social media addiction. Meta agreed to institute hard daily usage limits, nighttime activity blocks, and enhanced age verification protocols. To subscribe to my free daily newsletter, please visit SybilWilks.com. For all the news 24/7, go to NewsOne.com. I'm Sybil Wilks. Be informed. Be empowered.
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keeping it real. Dominique Pierce sitting in for Reverend Sharp and taking your call 1-877-532-5797. We got a lot of folks holding on, so want to get right back into it and want to also iterate. Thank you to Evangelist Ramsey, who has been steadfast in making sure to give us updates as they've been leading and continuing on the demonstrations to keep DEI alive against diversity, equity, and inclusion, to keep it alive, to keep it elevated, to keep the pressure on. And they have been demonstrating in front of Bill Ackman's office in New York City for 135 weeks. And we have to obviously give credit where credit is due. But for people to demonstrate, remember how long the Montgomery bus boycott was? For people to commit to demonstrate week after week, 135 weeks, chanting when DEI is under attack, what do we do? Stand up, fight back. All of that goes to explaining and understanding that this is not a sprint. This fight is not something that we are going to jump in into the ring and have a scuffle and jump out. This is a marathon race. This is something that if we are committed and active and engaged and we committed and we're continuing to do the work, we know that we are going to see the fruits of our labor developed within the next generation of

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9: Keep it real.
10: Keeping it real. Dominique Sharpton here, taking your calls on Keeping It Real. Let's get back into it. I know we got a lot of folks holding on that want to chime in on the conversation today. Let's go right back in. Let's speak to David on line two, who's listening to us from Savannah, Georgia. David, you're keeping it real. Good afternoon. David? Hello.
11: Oh, there we are.
10: Okay, hear you now.
11: Thanks, Dominique. Yeah, I'm in San Francisco, the other side of the world. I'm sorry about that.
10: We got Savannah up here on the board, but I hear you from San Francisco. That's quite a difference.
11: Yeah.
10: Good afternoon.
11: Well, you know, I was interested in the march and whether or not it was going to be live streamed or if you had, simultaneous other cities going to take part in it. And the screener didn't think that there were other cities, but you're probably going to do a live stream of it, right?
10: Oh, we're definitely going to be streaming it. I know that C-SPAN is going to be covering it, so if you got a television, want to tune in to C-SPAN, but also live on our website as we do all things, nationalactionnetwork.net. You can come to that place and you can watch the rally and the march.
11: Tune in, yeah. Yeah, always a good idea because there's usually so many inspiring signs. And as a matter of fact, I've forgotten the previous caller that was talking about the Black Jewish Alliance. A lot of people
10: yes.
11: don't realize it, but the Klan, they wouldn't let Jews vote in certain counties. You know, Mississippi was pretty awful. Alabama, sections of Georgia, they were pretty dang awful. And, women would have trouble getting the vote. Bigots are bigots, and it's even worse than bigots. Sometimes it's a company store. You know, one mm-hmm. town is run by the mill or run by a certain industry, and nobody can get anything done. You'll be, frozen out of town. Nobody will trade with you. Nobody will give you a job. They'll try to run you out of town before they kill you. And Black Jewish Alliance, the reason why the Voting Rights Act was put together was because of these old boys. And, of course, Trump mm-hmm. is back to the same old scams. So, I'd wrap up, though, as you were talking about the voting rights. If you think about it,

0: faster than a speeding bullet. More powerful than a locomotive. Able to leap tall buildings at a single bound. Look, up in the sky. It's a bird.
1: It's a plane. It's
2: Lincoln, Lincoln, Lincoln, Bo Bingham, Bonanza.
3: 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We're just talking about Lincoln.
4: Good morning, Cincinnati. Welcome to 1230 WDBZ. We are the Buzz of Cincinnati, your talk station. I don't know. I practice well. The practice went pretty good, but when you get in the game, I'm sort of like the Bengals. They practice well, but when game time comes, let them down. Yeah, okay. Lincoln Ware with you till 1 o'clock. It's Thursday. Yes. And speaking of the Bengals, they play their last preseason game tomorrow night up in Philly. And I don't think we're going to see any starters. And I know we won't see Jamar Chase. These Chases killing me. Jamar Chase, Chase Brown. But anyway, yeah, we won't see Jamar Chase in there at all. And I don't think his knee was injured. Just a little hyperextension there. But he'll be okay. Boy, I tell you, a sigh of relief there. You know, I thought, torn ACL. He's gone until next year. You know, you just, those things scare you when you see him come down like that. Man. North College Hill Superintendent Eugene Blaylock. You know, he's been on the show before. Very outspoken superintendent. And, you know, the 18-year-old kid that was killed in Mount Healthy the other night was a former student at North College Hill. And Blaylock is urging parents to discuss conflict resolution with their children. And to keep them safe. He says, we've been in school 11 days. And they already have 11 expulsion hearings scheduled for fighting. 11 days and then 11 kids are up to be expelled for fighting. That's just crazy. He says, parents, you need to step up. See, parents don't like to hear that. They hate to hear somebody telling them how to parent their kids, and their kids are the baddest ones out there. You need to talk to your kids, is what he says. Know where they're at. Know what they're doing. I don't want to get another phone call from the chief of police telling me that another one of my students has been killed. That's what he said. So, we'll try to get him on sometime this morning. And, but 11 expulsion hearings in 11 days. That's almost like a fight a day. You know what I mean? A fight a day at school. And it's probably stupid stuff. Probably something dumb that they're fighting over. Unbelievable. Well, Brian Tome will be back at Crossroads this weekend. Yeah, Brian Tome will be back. He was placed on a 1-month suspension, followed by a leave of absence after the results of that investigation they conducted about inappropriate physical humor. One of the members alleged, and here's where we are right here. He'll be back on this weekend. Yeah, so. There you go. Brian Tome will be back. And see, I like the old Brian Tome. I liked his humor, his approach. I'm wondering if all this may have changed him and he's not going to be the old Brian Tome that we're used to. I don't know what to expect this coming weekend. I don't know, but I'll be there. I normally go when the black preacher preaches, you know what I mean? if they're preaching the gospel, does it matter who's preaching it? But I mean, I can relate to Brian, Chuck Mingo. I can relate to Chuck Mingo better when he's up there, you know. But we'll see. But I hope this hasn't changed Brian Tome from the Brian Tome that we know. I see JMLK coming in to do a commercial. Yes, JMLK is in the house. Maybe we can snatch her in here just to say hi for a second. See if you can get her to step in here, Terrence Howard. If she's, I know she's talking. She's good at talking to people. And once she starts talking, there's no stopping. But anyway, maybe we can get her in here. But yeah, Brian Tome back at Crossroads. I just wanted to say hi to you, JMLK, Jan Michelle Lemon-Turner. Here's the camera right here. Right here. But you can talk on the mic there. Go ahead. Right there. Just talk on that mic. Just sit down there. Council's back. The mayor be back. Wearing the mayor be back next week. So
1: yeah,
4: everything's rolling.
1: Everything's rolling. And you know what? We've been on recess, but not vacation.
4: Right.
1: Everybody's working really hard. We just aren't having council meetings.
4: Okay.
1: But everybody's working. Nobody's been on vacation at all, as far as I know.
4: Okay.
1: Yeah. Right. How's it going?
4: Hey, it's going great.
1: So hey, I sent you something about the new CCY.
4: Oh, CCY coming back, right? Yeah. CCY. Yeah. Everybody's been talking, they need to get the CCY back. Okay.
1: We do. It's been 2 decades, and we need it. So this will be CCY Next Generation. We're looking for, Scotty Johnson, Ryan James, and I are trying to move forward with this. So we need mentors. We need people to say, oh, you know, I've got a business. I can employ somebody. And so we need all of that. And plus, you know, we've got life skills workshops set up. Those three components.
4: Okay.
1: But the life skills workshops we have ready. We need more jobs for our kids, and we need mentors. So people can, there's a flyer, you've got it, and people can sign up. It's, they can send us an email to CCY New Gen, like new generation, newgen@gmail.com.
4: Okay, that sounds good. Everybody's been calling for it, so we'll see.
1: I know, we need
4: it. It makes a difference.
1: Yeah, and every time we go to town hall meetings, people say, you know, we talk about gun violence and all that. They're like, what happened to CCY? CCY saved my life. We need CCY. And we do. You know, our youth are really important to us.
4: Okay.
1: We've got to do more for them.
4: Well, we'll see what happens. Other cities that say they have provided jobs for teens, their crime, shootings and everything went down. You know?
1: Yeah, you know, our teens just really need jobs, need love, need mentors. You know, the whole gun violence thing is a whole nother conversation, though.
4: Oh, yeah.
1: So we'll talk about that. We need a community violence interruption strategy.
4: All right. JMLK, good to see you. Thanks
1: all
4: for stopping
1: good
4: by.
1: All right. Good to see you, too.
4: All right. That's
1: all right.
4: Our good friend Jan Michelle Lemon Kearney in the building.
1: All
4: right. Yes. And so CCY coming back. Coming back. So we'll see what happens. All right. Where was I? Oh, yeah. Florida District down in Broward County. And see, and this, I'm afraid something like this is going to happen with Cincinnati Public Schools. They're getting more charter schools opening up in Florida. And the Broward County District has 13,000 fewer students. And they're talking about closing 10 more schools. Yeah. And as you see, all these charter schools are popping up around Cincinnati here. And I'm thinking that may end up happening here. Yeah. They could close or repurpose 10 more schools, according to a presentation shared on August 25th by the school board workshop. So, not a good thing. Not a good thing. They're saying P.G. Sittenfeld's case exposes a loophole that city council has to close. Yeah. So we'll see. We'll give you more on that. And P.G. Sittenfeld has refused to talk to any media. And he promised me I would be the only media person that he talked to after everything was over. So this week, everything is over. So stay tuned. Stay tuned. Stay tuned. I remember the case, the surrogate battle, custody battle. Well, it's still going on. The parents pretty much have custody. The surrogate can't see the kids. There's a restraining order. She can't see the kid, but the kid is still in critical condition, suffering. They had to re-incubate him the other day. So, you know, this kid is suffering. You know, sometimes you wonder, do you want to put a kid through this? Should they have aborted the kid? Or, you know, how long is he going to have to suffer with these operations? Now he's not breathing on his own. It's just, I don't know. Sometimes you might just, you know, he had to have the heart operation as soon as he was born. And I don't know. That's a real debate. Real debate there. We'd like to get your comments on that one. Should they have maybe don't give the kid the abortion. Just let the kid be born. And if he couldn't live on his own and he died without the operation, so be it. That's what was planned. But I don't know. I wouldn't want my kid to go through these operations. Now you got a breathing tube in. He's not breathing on his own at such a young age. And they said, well, he doesn't know what's going on. He's too young to feel it, to, you know, feel this stuff. But still, he's suffering. It's the body's hurting. So want to get your comments on that one. At 513-749-1230. Greg Landsman will be in at 10:30. We'll talk to him about what's going on with the tariffs and all that other stuff. And Donald Trump. Unbelievable. A black doctor is working to close the racial participation gap in clinical trials. You know, black folks, we're always the last people to come to the table when it comes to clinical research because of Tuskegee, the Tuskegee experiment. And that's going to live with us forever and ever. And at some point, it's going to hurt black folks, you know, not trusting the medical field. Now, in a lot of cases, it's warranted. And you just don't know. We got so many white doctors out there, and a lot of them dismiss, you know, your aches and pains you tell them about. They dismiss this and that. They don't get you tested early enough. And it's just, I don't know. You tell me. Sometimes it's a little, you know, we go too far. Looking back at history sometimes, and it damages the future. Yeah. Nobody's telling you to forget about the Tuskegee experiment, but don't let that hinder you in today's world. There's new safeguards and guidelines that has to be followed nowadays. I don't think there could ever be another Tuskegee experiment like it was back then. I think there's too many safeguards in place for something like that to happen. All right, we're going to take a break and then we'll come back. 513-749-1230. Lincoln Ware with you. 1230, The Buzz.
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4: 1230 WDBZ, the buzz of Cincinnati, your talk station, Lincoln Ware, with you Thursday morning. Let's go downtown to the Crime Stopper headquarters and check in with our favorite detective, Detective Tiffany Green. How you doing today?
22: I'm good. Good morning, Lincoln. How are you?
4: I'm hanging in there, hanging in there. You have your weekend plans starting to gather them up yet, or what? Is it too early? It's Thursday. I mean, the weekend is tomorrow.
22: It's too early.
4: Oh, gee. So you're going to have your weekend on the fly. Whatever, whoever calls, where and say, hey, let's go here. There's a party there. Then you're on the fly.
22: No. After last weekend, I'm good.
4: Okay. All right.
22: I just need to just relax.
4: Just chill out this weekend. Okay. All right. Who are we looking for today?
22: Cincinnati Police District 3 is looking for Sanchez Black. Mr. Black is wanted for felony burglary and misdemeanor domestic violence and misdemeanor violation of protection order. On August 12th of 2026, during a domestic dispute, Mr. Black physically assaulted the victim and took the victim's property without the victim's consent. Sanchez Black is a male Black. He's 25 years old, 5'7", and 170 pounds. Sanchez Black has no known arrest history and was last known to live on Coldale Avenue in West Price Hill. Cincinnati Police District 3 is looking for Thomas Smith. Mr. Smith is wanted for felony domestic violence. Police say Mr. Smith knowingly shoved the victim to the ground, causing the victim to sustain visible injuries. Thomas Smith is a white male. He's 70 years old, 5'7", and 130 pounds. Thomas Smith has an arrest history of domestic violence and resisting arrest and was last known to live on Work Road in Westwood. Listeners, if anyone has information on where police can find Sanchez Black or Thomas Smith, please call Crime Stoppers at 513-352-3040 or submit a tip online at crime-stoppers.us.
4: All right. Oh, were you finished? I thought you were finished.
22: I'm finished.
4: Oh, okay. All right. 352-3040, night or day. And there's always cash money for your clues and 24/7 is somebody on the Crime Stopper hotline. Is that correct?
22: Always.
4: All right. We'll talk to you tomorrow.
22: We'll talk to you tomorrow. Have a good one.
4: All right. That's Detective Tiffany Green on the scene. And, 352-3040, night or day. I'll be broadcasting live over at Jeff Weiler this coming Saturday from 12 till 2. And come on out for some great deals on, well, if you want a new car, they've got new cars there. But I'll be at the Used Car Mega Store. Yes, the Used Car Mega Store is where I'll be. And you need to come on over. Got some great deals on some cars. I don't know if they still, somebody asked me the other day, did they still have that Escalade? That was for $21,995. Only had 112,000 miles on it. It was a 2016 Escalade Platinum, and it had all the bells and whistles on it. I'll check on Saturday to see if it's still there. But that car sounds like a real great deal, especially if you like a Cadillac Escalade. Yeah. Those things cost over $100,000 new. Over $100,000 new. And the electric ones cost maybe $150,000. Unbelievable. And they did have a Buick LaCrosse, one of those original Buick LaCrosse. Oh, man, 2013. It didn't even have 100,000 miles on it. Had 78,000 miles. It was only $7,995. I mean, you can't beat that. But Saturday, I'll have a new list of cars that you can take advantage of the great deals. And some of these cars may be still there. I don't know. But there's some great deals on some cars, not a whole lot of miles on them. And that's the key thing right there. Mileage. Now, none of them have 400,000 miles like the Pharaoh had on his Buick Riviera. I don't think any of them have that many miles. Yeah, but hey. You want to call Jeff Weiler? Call 513-943-5400. 943-5400. Route 32, Batavia is the spot where cars are like eggs, cheaper in the country. Remember that one? All right. Let's move along. Actually, let's take a break, and then we'll come back. We got Perry Ward. We got BJ. Didn't Perry Ward call me yesterday? Or was that the day before? I could have sworn that was yesterday. Check with Perry on that. And then we'll come back. 12:30, The Buzz.
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4: WDBZ. We are the Buzz of Cincinnati, your talk station. Lincoln Ware with you on a Thursday morning. We've got Greg Landsman. He's not out there, is he? I can't see behind me. I don't know. He'll be in shortly if he's not here already. The real Terrence Howard has gone out there to check. All right, let's go to BJ. BJ, how are you today?
7: I'm doing fine, Lincoln. I just called to wish you and Mrs. Ware a happy anniversary.
4: Oh, well, thank you, BJ. Appreciate that.
7: Okay, you have a good one.
4: All right. Thanks for your call.
7: Bye-bye.
4: Okay, that's all BJ called for. Okay. All right, 513-749-1230. I do want to hear your comments on the racial participation gap in clinical trials. That's a gap we probably need to close for black folks' sake. Yeah. Now, this lady who is she's a pharmacist, but now she works for Merck in New York. She is the executive director of clinical trial patient representation. And she wants the topic of participation in clinical trials to become less of a last minute conversation between a doctor and a newly diagnosed patient and more of an everyday discussion that communities whose trials are intended to serve. Yeah, they've got trials for people of color that mainly the doctors don't even say anything to them about it. We're missing out on these trials, and black folks should be participating in, because it's only going to help other black folks and possibly you. If you get into trial, the medicine could help you. But we still seem to be hung up on Tuskegee. And at some point, now I didn't say let it go, but at some point you got to say, okay, they've got safeguards now. Nothing like that could happen again. So let's try it. I mean, and you can always drop out a clinical trial if you're getting too sick or something. You can drop out at anything. You're not forced to stay in the trial. There's outs. But I don't know. That's something people, black folks, need to think about. They need to come to grips with. And, yeah, we do need more black doctors and nurses. We definitely need more black doctors. There's just not enough black doctors to go around. There's not enough doctors, period, to go around. You know, have you ever tried to get into some of these specialist offices? It's 6 months. You know, somebody is 6 months. Okay, we can see you in April. We can see you in May of next year. You know, you're like, what? And everybody says, free health care for everybody. It would be chaos. Doctors would be probably taking money on the side to slide you in to get you an appointment. So, that's what I say. We definitely need more doctors. But I don't know if they're churning out as many black doctors today as they used to. I don't know. I'd have to talk to somebody. I have to check in with Dr. Melvin. Haven't talked to him in about a week. And see what he has to say about that. But I just don't. But I know he went to his class reunion down at, where did he go? He didn't go to Meharry. He went to the other college down there. I can't remember, but I just don't think they're churning out enough doctors, pharmacists, and things like that. If you're a pharmacist, you got to know your math and your science, and you got to do all that stuff. And black folks, for some reason, that's why they're trying to get people into STEM. That's why they're trying to do that. We're missing the boat, folks. We're missing the boat.

0: I've never been in a clinical trial. But if they had one that I could participate in and it would help what I'm going through now, I probably would. I'd get in it. Yeah. I would go ahead and sign up for it. No problem. Yeah, but I know some of you cats, especially on YouTube, oh boy, you'd have to be, even if you were on your deathbed, and they say, we have a clinical trial, this might help you out, but we don't know for sure. Take this and let us know. You probably wouldn't. You probably would, even if you're on your deathbed, you're just that stubborn, wouldn't take it. That's how some of you seem on this YouTube chat. No matter what the condition, you wouldn't take it. It's experimental. Oh, I know what they did down in Tuskegee. I know what they do. Sir, you're only going to have a few weeks left to live. This could help you. They've developed this new drug to treat what's ailing you. It could help, but it's an experimental drug right now. It's not approved by the FDA? I think so. Yeah. So, and you probably wouldn't take it. Even if they tell you you only had a few weeks to live, this could save your life. And if they tell you it was experimental and it hasn't been approved by the FDA, you would probably just let it slide on by. Let it slide. Unbelievable. Unbelievable. They're cleaning up the streets in Price Hill. A local group is having a safety walk cleanup to curb the violence that's going on in Price Hill. And a lot of times, if places are clean, I believe clean places does cut down on crime. I do believe it. If the streets are cleaned up, there's no trash. Yeah, I believe that that could work a little bit. But when there's trash and bags blowing across the street and McDonald's bags and cups and stuff like that, I don't know. Criminals like to hang around stuff like that. They like to be in dirt, filth. They do. They do. I don't know why, but it seemed like those are the areas where the crime is located. Yeah. They like boarded up houses and empty lots. They like all this stuff. They feel comfortable in those places. So, hey, there you go. So we're going to clean up litter and we're going to have some people sitting in the park to socialize. Okay. So, look, they're doing something. You got to start somewhere in Price Hill, and they're starting there, and I think that's great.
1: If we don't tackle the poverty problem in a lot of these low-income mm-hmm. areas, people are going to yeah. do whatever they need to do to make money.
0: Yeah.
1: That's a big part of it.
0: Yeah. And Jan Michelle, JMLK, was just talking about the CCY. Giving them kids jobs, put a little money in their pocket, and who knows? They might stay out of the streets. They'll be looking on their phone trying to buy something in Amazon instead of seeing who they can go beat up and stomp and shoot. If they had some money in their pocket. So we need to watch that, make sure that goes okay. All right, 513-749-1230. I'm trying to get Brother Blaylock on the phone here, and hopefully he'll call back. But, yeah, he's fired up once again. Seemed like every last year he was watching the parents urging the kids to fight out of his window. He was watching that, I think. And this year he's got 11 expulsion hearings. And they've only been back in school 11 days. And he's fired up about that. And he always calls the parents out, too. He does not hesitate to call out the parents when things like this happen.
1: Mr. Ware, when I was in school many, many moons ago, a lot of the fights that occur at the beginning of the school year, all of that buildup was during the summer.
0: You think?

0: Think so?
1: And then, yeah, once I see you at school, it's going to be on. I don't know why, but for some, they didn't fight outside of the school during the summer.
2: They want an audience.
1: When I see you at the school, and that's why a lot of fights happen at the beginning of the school year, yeah.
2: They want an audience to see.
1: Build up during the summertime. Yeah.
2: Unbelievable. I didn't think of it that way. Because I know Kennedy Heights and Silverton used to always fight Avondale at the beginning of the school year. It was Kennedy Heights against Avondale every year at Woodward when school first started up. And then after they had the little fight, it died down and everybody was friends again. I don't know. It's just something to that. But he is fired up. He's encouraging parents to discuss conflict resolution with their children. I don't know. Some parents, I better not get a call from that school. You up there fighting. You better behave. I don't know. Is that the kind of talk? You don't let me have to come up there.
1: I'm sure there's a lot more curse words in there, cuss words in there. I'm sure.
2: Yeah. And did you see the woman who... I guess the kids were acting up on the bus and the bus driver, they wouldn't sit down. And the bus driver stopped the school bus and he held the bus up for an hour. Wouldn't let the kids off the bus. And one parent came to where the bus was. I guess the kid called and told her parent. She got there, climbed up through the window and got on the bus. And went and confronted the bus driver. She climbed up on the bus, got through the window. Now that's a pair. And then she walked right down the aisle there and stood right in front of the bus driver. And they were talking. So she was charged with criminal damaging, though, because the window broke, I guess, some kind of way. The window broke and they charged her with, no, she broke the front door trying to get in when he wouldn't let her. She was banging on it and broke it. And then that's when she went to the window, and got in and they charged her with criminal damaging or something. But, she was a determined mother. Let me tell you, that sounds like something Sharon Ware would do. Climb through the window, get on the bus. The bus driver would not let the kids off. And, your parent, let my kid off that bus. They wouldn't sit down. He wouldn't open the door. So, unbelievable. Unbelievable. She climbed through the window. Oh, boy. All right. Let's take a break. We're coming. Mike, you're coming up right after the break. Right here on 1230, The Buzz.
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8: 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And if your credit is a little dinged up, but hey, you know you can make the payments, they'll get you hooked up. Yeah, they'll get you financed. You just got to go out there, sit down, talk to one of the salespeople, tell them your situation, and they'll find the car for you. The phone number, 513-943-5400. Ask for Willis, and he'll hook you up. My man Willis. We'll talk to him on Saturday. Willis, what you talking about? We'll talk to Willis on Saturday, and he's willing and dealing, let me tell you. So come on out to the Used Car Mega Store, Route 32, Batavia, and as always, like eggs, cars are cheaper in the country. Yes. Those are homegrown eggs, those farm eggs. Yes. Somebody in my neighborhood has chickens. I don't know if they're allowed to have them or not, but they've got chickens in their backyard. And one of them was out. And Bo was trying to run after. I'm like, what is that? I couldn't tell what it was at first. I'm like, is that a bird? What is that, a big bird? But it was a chicken. And yeah, when he started running, I could tell. You know how chickens run. I could tell it was a chicken. Anyway, but yeah, the used car megastore, Jeff Weiler, 513-943-5400. All right. 513-749-1230. Lincoln Ware with you. Let's go to Mike. Hey, Mike, how you doing today?
0: Hey, I'm doing pretty good, Lincoln. How you doing?
8: I'm hanging in there. What's on your mind?
0: Well, I wanted to comment on the CCY programming. I'm a product of CCY programming.
8: Okay.
0: And when I was a teenager.
8: Yeah, Tamiko used to work at CCY when she was a teenager also. So it's a pretty good program.
0: It is a pretty good program, Lincoln. I wanted to jog your memory. And I want to say 1973 or 74, a group of kids were assigned to work at CIN.
8: Hmm.
0: And in the back open area, you had a little field there.
8: Yeah.
0: And we planted all kinds.
8: I remember that. I remember that.
0: Yes, we planted all kinds of fruits and vegetables, and we weren't really, you know, we were all inner city kids. We weren't really that enthused initially, but once the vegetation started growing,
8: mm-hmm.
0: it was quite amazing. And mm-hmm. so by the end of the summer, as the program ended, we had just all kinds of vegetables. We brought some into the station for you guys as well. I don't know if you remember that or not.
8: I remember. Yes, I do remember that. Yes.
0: Yeah, so it's a great program, Lincoln. It's really, really a good program. I highly recommend it. Kids will learn a lot of things about work and work ethics and so forth and so on. So, yeah, you guys are pushing the right program.
8: Well, we'll see what Jan Michelle is getting this thing going, and we'll get more information on it as they progress there. So we'll see. I like the idea.
0: If you guys get to the point where you need some group leaders, we had an excellent group leader when we were working out at CIN back in the day.
8: Mm-hmm.
0: If you get some information on it, you need some volunteers, I would love to sign up.
8: All right. I will definitely pass it along.
0: Okay. Thank you, Lincoln.
8: Thanks for your call. All right. Yeah, I mean, WCAN had a lot of land back there behind the building. It was all hilly. It was up on a hill. That's where the towers were. But now it's just condos over there now. Condos all the way down the hill on Glenwood, or should I say Lincoln Ware Way. Thank you very much. And, yeah, they did have a nice little garden back there. I do remember when they were back there. All right. I guess Hamilton just won, huh? Think the game is over? Yeah. So they just won. So Hamilton moves on. And I still want to figure out how do they work it out for school for the, no, this, yeah. Cause they, I think they play next again on Saturday sometime. So they don't go home, you know, they're not going home and coming back. They stay wherever they are. And they miss a lot of school. All right, 513-749-1230. I mentioned earlier our good friend Brian Tome back at Crossroads this weekend. This weekend, he's back. And that's a good thing that he's back. They've confirmed some mosquitoes had the West Nile virus on the west side. Terrence Howard, don't you live on the west side?
3: Yes, I do.
8: You got any mosquito bites? It could be a little problem there.
3: Oh, boy.
8: So they say at this time there's not confirmed or probable human infection, but they did catch some mosquitoes with the West Nile virus. So beware. Don't let the mosquitoes bite. Yes.
3: A lot of bad stuff happening since we've got the worst people in charge of this stuff, huh?
8: Yeah.
3: A lot of bad things are happening.
8: Yeah. Yeah, a lot of bad things are happening. And I just see Greg Lansman just walked in. That's what I was. They were at the window there, and I had to let the guard to let them in. So we'll take a break for news. And then when we come back, we'll talk to Greg Lansman right here on 1230 The Buzz.
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8: WDBZ, the Buzz of Cincinnati, your talk station. Lincoln Ware with you. In the studio with me, none other than Congressman Greg Lansman. And things have been stirring up in D.C. with the tariffs and all this stuff going on. Farmers are upset. The beef, letting the beef in. And everybody's upset. I mean, geez.
12: Yeah, I mean, the tariffs, again, the Supreme Court said you can't do it. Under the law that he had pursued the original tariffs. And so they decided to use a different law, one that's 100 years old. And this will end up in court again. My sense is the Supreme Court will say you went too far. You got to pull back. But in the meantime, he has caused absolute chaos.
8: I know.
12: And to what end? I have not met a single business owner who said, this helps me.
8: Now, what do you think about Jeffries, I don't know, met with Kush. Here's the thing about Hakeem. What's up with that?
12: Hakeem doesn't suffer fools. So the idea that like he went into this meeting and something happened where he was under some sense that they're a good partner. Hakeem does not. He doesn't suffer fools. So I don't know what happened. We'll find out. I guess we all go back next week. We go back Monday, and I suspect he'll say, well, he asked for this meeting, or I asked for the meeting, but I suspect it was not a big deal.
8: Okay. Well, everybody's upset about it.
12: Yeah. I mean, he probably should say exactly, what happened, but I trust Hakeem that he didn't go in there thinking this was a guy I can work with.
8: Mm-hmm.
12: If anything, it would shed light. So I put myself in Hakeem's shoes. Do you take the meeting? I would take the meeting in the sense that, I want to know how they approach this stuff.
8: Yeah.
12: We have heard over and over that they are charging for meetings, meaning that, not that Hakeem would do that, but, if the president wants to meet with somebody, you got to spend, if you want to meet with the president, it's going to cost you $500,000, $1 million.
8: Are you kidding? That
12: this is part of the grift, right? That they, between the crypto, investment, or his foreign, the investments that his kids have, or a donation to the PAC. So the question, I want to know,
8: so the White House is really for sale, pretty much.
12: That's every indication is that's what's going on.
8: Yeah.
12: I would want to meet with Jared Kushner to find out how they do business. How is it that, that these guys are taking meetings? How does that whole thing work? I'd want to know.
8: Jeez, man, that is unbelievable. All right. 513-749-1230. Congressman Greg Lansman is in the studio, and Canada is upset now. They're upset, and this is going to eventually come back to hurt everyday people.
12: Well, I'm assuming most people know this by now. What happens is that Trump decides he wants to add a bunch of tax. A tariff is a tax on goods coming in, and then the country that he's going after, they retaliate with their own tax. And so everything coming in to the country will get taxed. And so now you just have a more expensive goods coming in and out of the country. Everything just costs more. Mm-hmm. And, you know, that money's going to Trump. It's going to his government. Yeah. And it's not clear, you know, what they end up doing with it other than what we've seen so far is that they then give it to these big companies. And the big companies don't turn around and give us our money back. It becomes everything feels like or seems like they do it to benefit their own pocketbooks, their own bottom line, or the bottom line of the people who donate to their campaigns. That's what it looks like.
8: I tell you, it's
12: and then everything else becomes more expensive for us.
8: The next president is going to have to do a lot of cleanup work after Donald Trump. I mean, the next Democratic president, if JD is whoever they put up, if they win, it's going to be the same old, pretty much.
12: Yeah, although hopefully we take back the House and the Senate and we can start doing some of that now. Yeah. Because, you know, reining in the tariffs, Congress can do and should do. And if we had the majority, we would do. And will do if we're in the majority, and holding this guy accountable when it comes to the corruption. Like, no one should be making money off these offices. No
8: yeah.
12: one.
8: Yeah.
12: And not only billions. Is he is, but he's making billions
8: yeah,
12: of dollars.
8: Yeah, yeah.
12: And it's really two big plays. One is he's got this crypto coin, and all these folks who do crypto, they're pissed because they want to legitimize crypto. They want crypto to become regulated and mm-hmm. part of the mainstream so that yeah. people, you know, because they've invested a ton mm-hmm. of money. And what he's done is he essentially set up a crypto account and then let everybody invest in it. People have lost billions. He's made billions. You got foreign, not adversaries, although we don't know, but we do certainly know that there are foreign countries that have put a lot of money into this crypto coin to Trump. That's essentially funneling money to Trump.
8: Jeez.
12: These are then companies or countries that get huge contracts. Then the second thing they've done is through the Trump businesses, through his kids, all of the, you know, these big contracts that go out, they go to either directly to the Trump organization mm-hmm. or the Trump organization that are investing in these companies that then get multi-billion dollar contracts.
8: It's like Bloomberg said. He said, I'm from New York and I know a con man when I see one. Yeah, yeah. It was Donald Trump.
12: Correct. Yes. And so like we got to rein that in because it has cost. One, it's bad. It's illegal. You know, this is a country that believes in the rule of law. We got to get back to the rule of law. But two, it is a fact that it's costing you a lot of money. It is your money that he's messing with. And the decisions he's making, the corruption is leading to higher costs.
8: Unbelievable. All right, let's go to the phones. Lulu, you have a question for Greg Landsman.
0: Yeah, I have a question. Now, you said that Trump is making all this money on crypto. Do you own any crypto?
12: I don't, no.
0: You don't own any cryptocurrency?
12: No.
0: So do you back the cryptocurrency market? Well, do you back the Clarity Act?
12: Yeah, I support the Clarity Act. Yeah.
0: So it is a such thing as crypto isn't a scam, right?
12: Correct.
0: Okay, so why wouldn't you make sure that your constituents know this information and know that our money is changing? You know, and I mean, for me, you know, I know what crypto was all about.
12: Yeah.
0: And what you just stated was a farce. And you're misstating this stuff. And you're just trying to back a political agenda. And it's not fair. Now, my question is, would you be willing to go to the State House and get our money for our schools so that we don't have to pay suffer from a payroll tax or a homeowner tax, and you get the money that the state's supposed to get to Cincinnati.
8: Yeah. I don't think a congressman can't do that, can they?
12: It's two really important points.
8: Hang up and listen.
12: No, I really appreciate you. They're two really important points. One is, there is nothing, wrong with the crypto stuff. I mean, the crypto folks there, I've got so many constituents, small businesses that use crypto. Crypto is,
8: they even have crypto ATM machines.
12: Yeah, exactly. And you got more and more banks who are taking on crypto as a way, because it does help, to reduce costs for some folks. As long as it's legitimized, it's regulated, people are protected. And so the Clarity Act, as he mentioned, really good bill. It's not perfect. So, there's still some work to be done, and the Senate is working on it. But I've supported the bill because it would regulate crypto. It would legitimize protect people's investment. Mm-hmm. I'm 100% in on that. And the worry with what Trump is doing is that he's either causing actual issues, because he's taking he's a bad actor, right? Because every time you do anything, there's always some bad actors who are going to mess with it. He's a bad actor, or it looks like really bad acting, and it undermines the whole crypto effort. And so I've got all these folks who support crypto who are really frustrated with what Trump has done, because he's making billions off this crypto account, and people have lost billions of dollars, and it looks like people are funneling money into the president to get favors.
8: Jeez.
12: And so that hurts crypto 100%. It is not that crypto's bad. It's what he's doing is bad. Trump is making – he said, I'm going to be the big champion for crypto. He's probably done more damage to crypto than anyone ever.
8: Unbelievable.
12: The second thing is, yes, the state – one of the reasons why our property taxes and taxes are going up in general is because the state is taking our money. They got rid of the local government fund. Mm-hmm. They're not investing in education the way in which they're supposed to. And so then our schools turn to us.
8: Yeah.
12: And they need more tax. They need more resources. And so our tax dollars are going up. It is a farce, using his word, that they have reduced taxes at the state or federal level. Mm-hmm. They have raised taxes on us by cutting all of the funding that comes down to us and forcing local governments and school boards to raise taxes.
8: There's nothing a congressman can do with what they're doing at the state house.
12: Other than to advocate and say, we need people at the state house to do exactly what he mentioned, which is fund our schools.
8: Yes.
12: And help us get our local property taxes down. I can also at the federal level push back against the same thing they're doing, which is they're spending trillions of dollars on tax cuts for the super wealthy and forcing local and then cutting everything else and forcing local governments to raise taxes. It's terrible.
8: All right, Cam Hardy, how you doing?
12: What's up, Cam?
13: What's up, Congressman? I got a question for you, sir. This might be a little bit in the weeds, but can you talk about the Transportation Reconciliation Bill and what does that do for, our local transportation projects?
12: Yeah.
13: Because I'm under the impression that it's like on hold or they're using old money. So can you explain that? I'll hang up the list. Thanks.
12: Yeah. Thanks, Cam. Cam obviously being one of the greatest advocates for public transit ever here.
8: Yeah.
12: And was instrumental in getting us in getting the transit levy done, which is the largest investment in public transit and infrastructure in Hamilton County history. That's a pretty remarkable thing that we did together, but Cam helped lead that effort. The surface transportation bill is on hold. It is sitting there waiting. You got bipartisan support. It was marked up in committee. This is, this is what moves a lot of these projects and helps us, take care of roads and bridges. And because of how broken Congress is and the fact that you have a few folks who are, wildly out there.
8: Yeah.
12: Who won't allow this to come to the floor, and the speaker's allowing them to essentially hold the floor hostage. It is not being brought to the floor. It's part of a larger issue with Congress where you have all of this work that gets done and it doesn't get to the floor because all of the power is essentially concentrated in the speaker's office, and this speaker has decided to give his authority to Donald Trump and the far right Freedom Caucus extremists who only want the craziest things ever. And so all this important bipartisan work, like a surface transportation bill, is stuck.
8: What about the extreme to the left, these Democrats running? What's going to happen with that if they get elected, if some of them get elected?
12: Well, some of them are they're likely to get elected, right, because they're in these super blue districts.
8: Yeah.
12: And so, there isn't a competitive general election. And this is part of the problem is that you have partisan gerrymandering. Democrats do it. In blue states, Republicans do it, and red states, and then all what essentially you have is zero competitive districts.
8: Mm-hmm.
12: And so whoever wins the primary wins the general, and whoever wins the primary is typically somebody who really caters to the far left or the far right.
8: Yeah.
12: This is causing an enormous amount of issues. One, everyone's fighting with each other. Nobody wants to work together. Nothing's getting done. And, it is going to be a huge problem. It's going to be assuming we take back the majority, if we do, it's going to require Hakeem to say, look, I understand there are differences in this party, and I'm going to lead in a way that helps represent the common ground, not where, a few of you are, but where we are collectively.
8: Yeah.
12: And what the American people want is us to figure out a way to get things done, and that most likely will mean one holding this administration accountable, because the corruption has to end, the chaos has to end.
8: I mean, he could possibly be the Speaker of the House if things work out for the Democrats.
12: Hakeem.
8: Yes.
12: Yeah, for sure.
8: Yeah.
12: Yeah.
8: All right. Esteban, how are you?
14: I'm fine. Congress,
12: hey, Esteban.
14: How are you today?
12: I'm good. How are you doing?
14: I'm doing well.
12: Good.
14: Doing well.
12: Good.
14: A couple of things. The gentleman was talking about education.
12: Yeah.
14: I think the issue with that is, you have, like here in Ohio, they want to fund private schools.
12: That's
14: never been part of the Constitution, so, and that affects, obviously, the funding for public schools. But the one question I really want to ask, and it goes back to the Supreme Court and this latest ruling that allows Trump to implement his voter suppression plan. And the problem with all that is, he's the type of individual that he'll do something and then he'll beg for forgiveness. He doesn't ask for permission. Mm-hmm. He'll beg for forgiveness. No. And the fact that they have
12: I'm not sure he does either.
8: Right.
12: He doesn't do either.
8: Right. He just does it.
12: He just does it.
14: Yeah, he just does it. And then, at some point, it has to be corrected.
12: Yeah,
14: and
12: exactly.
14: He's somebody gone else has too to far and they acquiesce to whatever he's doing.
12: Yeah.
14: But this is what my fear is with this election coming up, the midterms. Now, they allowed him to implement part of his suppression plan, and which involves with the U.S. Postal Service. And I know none of this is constitutional.
12: No.
14: I mean, states' rights are, they handle their own elections
12: without
14: interference. But now that they've given him the green light to implement some of these issues, are you concerned about the midterms and the chaos and confusion that is going to ensue?
12: Thank you for the question. Tomorrow I'm going to back to D.C. just for a couple hours for the March on Washington. It's a focus on voting rights.
8: Mm-hmm.
12: I think there'll be a ton of us. It's people from all over the country are coming together to march again. As they did 50, 60 years ago for voting rights. And here we are doing it again because the assault on voting in this country has been consistent and getting worse for years. It's the partisan gerrymandering that undermines voters. It's the voter suppression, the requiring this paperwork and this requirement, all kinds of new stuff. And people got to spend money to go get a birth certificate or new ID, whatever it is. All of it is to try to diminish the number of people voting that don't like what they're seeing in terms of the extreme concentration of wealth and power. And so you've got the Supreme Court. They didn't say that what he – and I know Esteban wasn't making this point, but just to be clear – The Supreme Court sort of punted a little bit and Trump got a procedural win based on everything I've read that some things will be, moving forward, but the larger plan will most likely get thrown out.
8: Yeah.
12: What he's trying to do is require states to send a list of all of the voters to the federal government, which is not constitutional.
8: But he got our list, didn't he? Didn't DeWine turn over something?
12: It's not clear. It's not clear. Yeah. It's just it's such an outrageous affront to our democracy. And here's a core value that Republicans and used to believe in. And if they want to get back to it, they got to stand up to Trump and say we're done. Is individual freedom. Personal liberty. That is a core. And what are they doing with these lists?
8: Yeah,
12: I mean, it's outrageous.
8: Know. Nobody knows what's
12: I think what he's trying
8: happening.
12: To do is convince people not to vote. So don't let him do it. I don't care who
8: you
12: you're voting
8: for. You think
12: they're
8: going to send flyers out to people?
12: I think he wants people to be afraid to mail in their ballot. Yeah. Do not be afraid to mail in your ballot. Although, I will say, if you want to be certain, so go in, vote
8: early. Take your ballot in, drop it in the box. If you, instead of anything except mailing it.
12: But,
8: you know?
12: But I think what he's trying to do is cause confusion and get people to, he's suppressing votes this way. This is what they're doing with immigration. They're scaring everybody to leave.
8: Yeah.
12: And this is what they're doing with the Haitians, which is so they're putting ankle bracelets on some of these folks.
8: Yeah.
12: They took their pastor.
8: He's up in the Butler County jail.
12: Yeah,
8: now,
12: we've been doing wellness checks to make sure he's okay. But what they're trying to do is scare everybody. That's what they do. That's their big strategy is scare everybody. Hopefully you won't vote. And you know, if you're Haitian, you'll leave, which is a what they've endured. These Haitian refugees is so. I mean, you got 50 gangs at war nationally.
8: I know. How would you know? Why would you send somebody back to that?
12: It's a hell, as DeWine would say. Yeah. So anyway, the last day to register to vote is, I believe, October 5th. So everyone should check their registration. Mm-hmm. Again, this has nothing to do with who you vote for. You vote for me. Vote for Conroy. Vote for Sherrod. Vote for who's. It doesn't matter. Whoever you vote for, you make sure you're registered.
8: Yeah.
12: We need you to vote. And then the first day to vote is October 6th. That's when everyone should vote. Just don't wait till November. Mm-hmm. Just vote in October.
8: All right, let's take a quick break. We'll come back 12:30. The Buzz.
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23: WDBZ, the buzz of Cincinnati, your talk station. Lincoln Ware with you. Greg Landsman in the studio. And we got a few more minutes with Greg, so we'll get through you. But before we get to the phones, someone wanted to know, how is it that the mayor of New York can get so many things done, but other elected officials can't? Please explain that.
12: Well, a couple of things. One is the mayors are in charge. They got a lot of executive power, and so they can do a little bit more than, say, a legislative group. Although I think what's going on with the mayor is that, one, it's still early and everyone's loving on the guy, and that's good. I mean,
23: he's still in the honeymoon. He's on the honeymoon.
12: But two, he's very good at communicating. So he's got a huge following. I mean, I think probably a bigger following than anyone nationally, right? I mean, other than some of the most famous members of Congress, but he's probably up there. And two, he's really good at every time he does something, he talks about it. Now, we're very productive too. I don't obviously have as big of a following as he does on social media, although you should follow me on social media and you should sign up for our newsletter. It's a weekly newsletter, but it goes through everything we got done that week. And it is, you will be blown away by how much we get done.
23: Well, how did they get the newsletter?
12: You sign up on our website. Yeah. You just what is our website? Landsman.house.gov. And then we got a Substack. You can go to our Substack and we put out, everything we do every week, once a week. And then if you follow me on Instagram, Facebook, or TikTok, We post everything. Okay. And we get more done than people realize. But it's a lot of he has an enormous following.
0: That's landsman.house.gov. Okay.
12: Our newsletter, we got 20,000, 30,000 people, and people love it. It's a good update on everything that we got done and did that week.
0: All right. Joan.
1: Yes.
0: How you doing?
12: Hi, Joan.
1: Fine. How are you?
12: I'm good. How are you?
1: My question is, well, first I want to make a statement about this before I ask you the question.
12: Okay.
1: On the Article 1, Section 8 of the U.S. Constitution, it outlines the power granted to the U.S. Congress, okay? Also, it states that Congress is the only one who can declare war. So my question is, how is it that Trump was able to initiate military action without congressional approval? And since he did that, Congress had the constitutional power to impeach him for launching a military action without congressional approval. And how come the Congress didn't do that? And we're paying trillions and millions and billions away. How much?
12: Yeah.
1: So how come they're not doing their job to get this man out of office?
12: Yeah. So at the moment, the president of the United States has some war powers. The Congress is the entity in the Constitution that declares war. And the way Congress has worked up until recently is that a president has 60 days to get a vote, to come to Congress. So in order to keep a conflict going or to declare war and to provide funding for that war, the president has to get a vote within 60 days.
0: Yeah, but he stops it, and then when he starts it again, says, okay, we got 60 more days.
12: Yeah, exactly. I had a war powers resolution that said, no, he only gets 30. This is a guy that can't be trusted. He only gets 30. We got a full-blown war powers resolution passed several in the House, and we can't get it done in the Senate, although we'll see if the Senate will take it up. But yeah, to Lincoln's point, what the senators are like, well, the clock is restarted because there was a ceasefire.
0: Right.
12: The key is going to be whether or not he can get funding for this. Right now, he doesn't have the votes to fund what he's doing, and that will make it very difficult for him to continue.
1: But he's been getting funding for, he started this when?
12: It's been months. I mean, it was February,
0: March, something like that.
1: Right. So we're talking well over 60 days.
12: Yeah.
1: Right?
12: No. Yeah. And so Congress has passed, the House has passed a war powers resolution. The Senate needs to do it. But he also has asked for money, that would replenish, the munitions. And at the moment, he does not have the votes for that.
1: So we're losing so much money, Greg.
12: Oh, no, 100%.
1: And the thing of it is, Congress is not doing their part. They're really not. The only reason why they are continuing to allow him to get away with it because they want him to be able to be in that position to do what he's doing. And it's not fair to the American people. And with the American people better understand that all of the people in Congress, we only have 535 members that voting that vote that can be able to say how our money is spent, you know, make the laws at the, you know, the state, at the federal level and declare war. And all of this stuff, they, you know, Congress has the power to do, but they're letting this man dictate to what he wants, what he can do and what he is doing. And Congress is not doing their job.
12: I agree with you. I mean, I voted for the war powers resolutions and working very hard to take the House and the Senate back. The Republicans that control the House and the Senate have abdicated their responsibility to Donald Trump.
0: All right, final call. Let's go to Ray. Ray, you have one question. One question, Ray.
3: One question. All right, Lincoln.
12: Hey, Ray.
3: You let Joan filibuster, but
12: good morning,
3: but Lincoln,
12: Ray.
3: Hey, Greg.
12: Yeah.
3: I could answer Joan's question. Republicans are scared of Trump.
12: Yeah,
3: and they won't
12: they
3: go
12: really
3: against
12: are.
3: Me.
12: They
3: but
12: really
3: let me
12: are.
3: Ask you this. In Washington, in order to control Trump in the midterms, what's more important to him? Is it the House or the Senate? if you can have, if the Democrats can just win one or the other, which House has more power to control Trump?
12: Probably the House. I mean, it's a really good question. I mean, you know, having both is obviously better because there's just a lot the Senate does that the House doesn't do in terms of, you know, his appointments, for example, staffing up his government. That's the Senate. But, you know, and the Senate can do a lot of the accountability investigation work that we'll do in the House. But the House really will lead that charge.
3: But let me ask you this. What determines who sits in front of the House and who sits in front of the Senate when it comes to these hearings?
12: Who's ever in charge. So it's the majority staff. So right now, the Republicans in both the House and the Senate determine who is coming into the hearings. They do the invites and they have the subpoena power. As Democrats in the minority in the House, we do not have subpoena power. We cannot call our own. We can do a hearing outside, you know, off the property but it's not a real hearing, right. And we don't have subpoena power, so people don't have to come. When we take back the House, the administration will have to legally be bound to answer questions to the American people of what they've done.
0: I know you're not in the Senate, but any Mitch McConnell sightings? No. Any word on Mitch McConnell?
12: Everything I hear is not good. I don't know really? What to say. No,
0: I mean, what if he just never comes back to his term is up, which will be in December? So he could just get by with just not showing up again.
12: If people allow Republicans to put up with it, sure. But it's outrageous. I mean, look, I wish everyone a good health. Like I hope he's okay, but. Mm-hmm. You know, he should have stepped down.
0: Yeah.
12: Somebody else do this job. It's not fair to the country. I mean, certainly not fair to the people of Kentucky, but it's not fair to the country. It's terrible. And all of these people are so obsessed with power that they've lost sight of the right thing to do. Just common sense, like just be done. By the way, he's got, I don't know, he's got all these kids and grandkids. Why doesn't he just go hang out with them? I don't.
0: Unbelievable. All right. Thank you, Greg Landsman.
12: Yeah, anytime.
0: And we'll see you again next month, I believe.
12: Thanks, Lincoln.
0: All right. All right. Let's take a break and then we'll come back. 12:30. The Buzz.
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0: get out and vote. Know who they're voting for and why. 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Now, at the Duke's today, you can get a half rotisserie chicken with collard greens, cornbread dressing, and a hot buttermilk biscuit. 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In the meantime, have a blessed day, everybody. We'll talk at you later, Lincoln.
1: All right, that's the Dukester right there in the Summit Plaza on Reading Road. All right, I'll give you a hint who's coming up next. Which caller is next? Okay, see if you can guess. Well, Lincoln, they come in, they write you up for violation, then they come back and take your house. Stanford, how you doing?
2: I'm doing all right. How you doing?
1: I'm hanging in there, hanging in there.
2: Well, you got a problem, but the reason I call this whole country and this city is corrupt and criminalized. And it's just coming to the chicken coming back to the roost again and that. But the last man told you that this country messed up, and he's right there in there. He got to do something. I talked to him about the house and stuff. Mm-hmm. But let's get it straight. I'm not going nowhere about the house and stuff until it's corrected.
1: Oh. So you're going to be at city council every week?
2: As much as I can to expose the criminals that they're doing. That's what a man do. Well, a coward get just get frustrated and go away. That's what the city and them doing. Now, like I said, campaign zero is directed with the housing because it's with the court, and they've been stealing property from black property owners, just like they did in Black Wall Street. Just they can't use a white woman nowadays. They use blight and nuisance. And city council, the brown ones that own city council, is sitting there letting it happen. Like I showed you with Scotty, told you what happened. You checked it out, and I don't know if you believe it or not, but they came in there, the law department came in there and said, look, we go to the poor neighborhood. We know where the poor neighborhood is at. Wasn't High Park, wasn't Mount Adams and that. We write them up, and then we tell them to give us the title to the property. If they do that, we leave them alone.
1: Oh,
2: now, city of Cincinnati, that's a crime. Now, city council, the mayor, and all them took an oath, and some of them lawyers. Mm-hmm. In there, and when they took the bar, it says, if you witness a crime or know of a crime, you got to do something about it. And every one of them on there that got a law degree, the mayor, Miss Kearney, Scotty got a criminal law, I don't know, he do his thing. Nolan, any of them, if they didn't do nothing, they're guilty of that crime.
1: Oh, boy.
2: Well, but
1: apparently it's not a crime what they're doing, Stanford. Apparently you're the only one who thinks it's a crime, or maybe the people who are being victimized by it.
2: Well, you said right, victimized, that's a crime. When Trump do not care about black and brown people and women, the city of Cincinnati do not care about black and brown and women. They're by the record, you can see by the record what they're doing now. You can count it up. So everything they're doing is a woman or a black person, and that, from the fire chief, the assistant chief, police captain, to this set of gate work, that's a lie. Now, the inspectors are lying to people. We got a lady.
1: Well, they're trying to they trying to hire new inspectors. And how many black folks applied to get those inspector jobs?
2: Well, Lincoln, it don't make no sense. If you got a criminal running it, you get new people

0: You got the same criminals at the top that's teaching them.
1: Somebody's got to have integrity. Somebody's got to know. They got to, look, they have to teach them the rules and regulations on what's right and what's wrong. So it's, you know, it's your conscience. If they go in there fresh and new, they're just going to follow the rules.
0: Well, if you got a criminal, these fresh minds that you're saying, they looking for a job. Like a lot of people don't do nothing because they don't want to lose their job. And that.
1: Some all right, Stanford. You're just like at city council. Your 2 minutes are up, but you had longer than 2 minutes. You had 4 minutes and 39 seconds. How about that? I give you more time than city hall.
0: I'll keep on going, but you need to get some spine and do something about it.
1: What the hell can I do about something that's been going on for 50 years or more, Stanford?
0: Well, you campaign zero.
1: Something is not, apparently it's not against the law what they're doing. So what can I do? I'd have to break the law to get them to stop following the law.
0: Well, I assume you consider yourself black, right? Or colored.
1: Last time I checked, yeah. I was a colored boy. I was a little colored boy.
0: Okay. So you care about other people, not just yourself. Remember you said you was a Republican only because you went to help your daughter.
1: Yeah.
0: Help your people. That's what you need to do. You see something wrong?
1: Well, Stanford, help me help you. Help me help you.
0: I'd have gave you every fact. Everything I told you was fact, and then you still didn't.
1: Oh, boy. All right, Stanford. I was down there in court. I went to court with you, Stanford. I went to court with you to see for myself. And what I saw, the person, I mean, they didn't have a leg to stand on.
0: They didn't have a leg to stand on.
1: Yeah.
0: This was a black lady, right? They took through her property.
1: Right, right.
0: They didn't pay nothing for it. They gave it to a white group of receivership. And then them same people, the city of Cincinnati, gave this property to a white group for them to make money, and then they paid nothing for it. So you think that's okay?
1: Yeah. You're misstating all the facts, Stanford, but I got to run. Thanks for your call. All right. Let's take a break. We'll come back. And y'all black folks taking care of your dogs okay? Are you grooming your dogs okay? Are you doing the things you're supposed to do with dogs? Some black folks don't need dogs. I can tell you that now. But we'll come back and talk about it. 12:30, The Buzz.
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1: 1230 WDBZ, the buzz of Cincinnati, your talk station. Lincoln Ware with you. Yeah, I had the wrong guest. I was thinking it was the dog grooming guest. No, this is my CPR guest coming in here, and her name is Sherry Beckham. And Sherry said she was watching the news and saw where the bus driver stopped the bus, jumped out, and gave CPR to the young 14-year-old boy who was shot by a 16-year-old boy up in Price Hill. And Sherry was saying more black folks need to learn CPR. And so you have a business. Tell us a little bit about your CPR.
22: Hi, everyone. My business is called Divine CPR Plus, and we're located in Norwood, Ohio. We provide CPR, which is cardiopulmonary resuscitation, BLS, basic life support, AED, automated external defibrillator, and first aid training and certification.
1: And so what you want to do is offer a free day for people to come and learn CPR.
22: And AED.
1: And AED. Okay. How long does it, you can get it all done in one day?
22: Yes.
1: Okay.
22: With this session, it does not include certification.
1: Right.
22: Just training. Mm-hmm. And it'll take about an hour and a half to learn. We ask that you, the space is limited.
1: Okay.
22: So we ask that you will give us a call at 513-400-3793 to reserve your spot.
1: Okay. Say that number again real slow.
22: 513-400-3793.
1: Okay, so you can get the training. So after you get the training, how do you get certified?
22: Well, this is not so much certification training. Mm-hmm. This is like a community.
1: Okay.
22: Community emergency preparedness training to prepare them on how to respond.
1: Mm-hmm. Okay.
22: When it's an emergency.
1: Okay, they see somebody just collapse and pass out, and you show them.
22: Well, yeah, it's steps leading up to just performing CPR.
1: Right, right. Okay.
22: So I'm going to teach them the steps leading up to CPR and how to properly administrate compressions.
1: Okay.
22: And how to give breaths.
1: Okay.
22: And
1: okay.
22: also how to use an automated external defibrillator.
1: Okay. All right. People need to know how, because, I mean, if there's one there, if you don't know how to use it, what good will it be?
22: Yeah,
1: you know?
22: So you'll see them in airports.
1: Yeah.
22: Mm-hmm. I saw one in Walmart. Mm-hmm. Let's see. Lowe's, movie theaters, high schools.
1: Yeah.
22: You'll see them there.
1: And, you know, I don't know if Metro has a train for their drivers, but... after this episode there, they should have mandatory training for all drivers to learn CPR.
22: Yes,
1: if they don't, I'm not saying that they don't already, but if they don't, they should. They should.
22: I agree.
1: Do that.
22: Everyone should learn CPR.
1: Yes, yes.
22: You know, because even if it's just hands only CPR, everyone should know, because life is important.
1: Yes, yes, yes. So what is the day of your free training?
22: It is September the 13th.
1: Mm-hmm.
22: It's a Sunday at 3 p.m.
1: Okay. September 13th on a Sunday, 3 p.m. The phone number to call to get on the list, because you can only take so many.
22: Yes, space is limited.
1: Area code 513-400-3793. Call that number, and Sherry can get you some training. And at least you'll know how to work the machine, the what is it called?
22: AED.
1: AED machine. And you need to know how to work those, that's for sure.
22: But you'll also know how to provide compression, and to give rescue breaths.
1: Yes, okay, okay. As much as I know you sing that song,
22: Staying alive. Yes, but it's other songs too, like Kendrick Lamar, They're Not Like Us.
1: How does that go? They're not like us. They're not like us.
22: And we also have Baby Shark.
1: Okay.
22: Yeah.
1: Baby Shark, Shark, Shark, Shark, Shark, Shark. Baby Shark, Shark, Shark.
22: Yes, those are some songs.
1: I know all these songs.
22: Yes. Yes, because our heart has a rhythm.
1: Yes, yes. And you got to go and massage that heart with the rhythm. Yeah
22: we have to mimic the heart when we're given compressions. Yes.
1: All right. Well, it's a great thing that you're doing. This is a great thing that you're doing, having a free training for the community to come out. Now the community just has to take advantage of this free training. You got to call 513-400-3793 to get on the list for training. Get on the list, because it's a limited space, but this is free training. Otherwise, you're going to have to pay for the training.
22: Yeah, and it'd be a totally different training experience.
1: Yes, yes,
22: but this is a community,
1: just the basic training,
22: divine experience to teach you how to save a life, and also to teach you how to respond.
1: Yeah, okay.
22: Because some people, it's a lot of people out here that just know how to call 911.
1: Yeah, and that's
22: you have to remember that if you there, you're the first responder.
1: Mm-hmm. Yeah, yeah.
22: So it's always good for someone to know what to do to keep a person alive, you know, until the ambulance arrives.
1: Yeah, right. Okay. All right. Well, Sherry, we appreciate you coming in.
22: Ages, I believe like 14 and up.
1: Okay, 14 and up.
22: Yes,
1: okay.
22: Absolutely. Right. Yep, if you're there babysitting, you need to know what you're doing.
1: Yeah, babysitters need to know this stuff, remember, area code 513-400-3793. You better call and get on the list. You probably, your phone is probably ringing now.
22: September the 13th.
1: September 13th.
22: At 3 p.m.
1: She won't be able to call you back until she leaves here. So.
22: Well, we have someone at the office. Oh, somebody's at the answer machine to pick
1: Okay.
22: Yes.
1: Somebody's at the office. The answer machine.
22: Or the answer machine to pick up.
1: Put your name and clearly give your phone number.
22: Yes.
1: You got to do it clearly. Sometimes people just leave their numbers like,
22: Yeah. Speak slow.
1: Right.
22: Please.
1: Right. All right. So. So thank you, Sherry, for stopping by.
22: I want to thank you, Mr. Lincoln Ware, for having me here.
1: Anytime. No problem. And we have to thank Stefan for getting you out there. Yeah.
22: Yes, sir.
1: Stefan is always out there in the community. He's looking for the community. He's working hard for you.
0: I'm going to do my best.
1: Stefan's going to do his best.
2: And God going to do the rest.
1: All right. All right, Sherry. Thank you for
22: stopping by.
1: We appreciate it. All right. We'll go ahead and take a break for news, and then we'll come back on the other side. 513-749-1230. It's Lincoln Ware. It's Thursday, 1230. The Buzz.
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1: 1230 WDBZ, The Buzz of Cincinnati, your talk station. It's Lincoln Ware till 1 o'clock this afternoon. Sharpton probably won't be there today. I don't know. He's probably getting ready for the big march tomorrow. And the bus leaves tonight at 10 from the Word of Deliverance. So if you're on that bus, you better get out there. Be there by 8:30. Bus going to take off at 10. You better get there early. Get you a seat that you want to sit in. Well, that bus ride up and back, and have a little cash on you so you can buy some stuff when they stop at the rest stops. And, you know, so, and I'm sure you bring a little cooler with you. You know what I mean? Bring you a little bag of snacks and some goodies. And yeah, if I was going on the bus trip, I'd have a little crown in there. You know what I mean? But I don't know if I can do bus trips anymore. I don't know if I can do them anymore. I don't know. All right. Oh, and something else people need to learn, how to swim. Black folks need to learn how to swim. I'm just surprised at all the black folks I run into that can't swim. We need to learn how to swim. Man. All right. Let's see. Let's go to JB, my good friend JB. I always love hearing from JB. What's going on, JB?
24: What's happening, Mr. Gray? How you doing today?
1: I'm hanging in there, JB.
24: Yeah, about this cryptocurrency, man. This is taking over the world, and it's bad.
1: Well, I mean, it's I guess, legit. It's pretty much legit, but you got some people who are involved in it that's corrupt, like Donald Trump. So I don't know.
24: Yeah.
1: I mean, it's got to be because they have crypto ATM machines in some gas stations. I've seen crypto machines, ATM in gas stations.
24: And they're thinking the regular money is like counterfeit. It spins, but it's like counterfeit.
1: Yeah. So I don't know. Yeah. I'd be very leery of investing in it. But Greg Landsman, I guess he's invested in it also, you know. So
24: yeah. I wanted to talk to Greg Landsman, but he got away.
1: Well, maybe next time, JB.
24: Yeah, maybe next time.
1: All right.
24: Okay.
1: All right, JB. Talk to you later.
24: All right.
1: Okay. You know, you just hate to hang up from JB. It seems like he's not satisfied with the answer you give. You know what I mean? All right. Twin, how are you?
25: Hey, he cool, man?
1: Yeah, he's cool.
25: Why he talk like he's sad every time?
1: I know.
25: He got to get an upper, man, or something, a fix.
1: Yes.
25: They want to tear his side piece over there, man.
1: Oh, boy. Unbelievable.
25: Now I had to mess with him, man. He's too concerned about Terrence's side piece and what he's doing.
1: I know. Everybody wants to know what's Terrence's dating life, what his date was like.
25: Well, you got to see Larry first. last person said they had a Roscoe, so, you know, they want to make sure it's real. Not AL, blow up down for Timu or whatever.
1: Oh, where's Lady C when you need her?
25: Hey, she out there. But Lady C, hey, I don't think ain't nobody in this chat or somewhere handle Lady C, man.
1: I know. They can't handle Lady C.
25: She come out there naked and with the man unit on, it's over. She's bagging over. She's funny, though. I like that lady.
1: Yes.
25: Lincoln Ware, man. I've seen a video of the Eugene Blaylock, the superintendent for North College Hill.
1: Yeah.
25: Hey, man, he reminds me of Joe Clark, man.
1: Yep, he does. He does.
25: And you know, it's the parents' fault, man. He tired, he fed up, man, and what y'all did last year or whatever, you know, y'all sent them people to Kroger's to crash out and everything, which is uncaused
1: for. Who sent them to Kroger?
25: You know, you Democrats did.
1: Oh, please.
25: Y'all walked out of No King protest, all that nonsense y'all did, and messed up Kroger's. Come on, man. And Kroger's the one that helped y'all out. Help the students out, the kids out, the donation. Come on, man. It don't make sense to me how y'all be playing these people, sending them off on a blank mission. Y'all Democrats are straight devils, man.
1: Nobody sent those kids down to Kroger. They went on their own. Nobody told them to go down there.
25: It went viral and it was a message. Hey, we go walk out at 2:00 and we go meet up at Kroger's.
1: Oh.
25: That's what it was, man. It was King Pro to every school, every city, different cities did it. No King walked out of school. Come on, Lincoln. It just they wound up at Kroger's smashing bottles and all that. So quit trying to block. That's your problem, man. Look, if you stop.
1: Wait, I don't blame anybody for those kids going to Kroger, but those kids themselves. You can't blame that on Democrats. That's the dumbest thing I've ever heard.
25: How's it done when y'all orchestrated the stuff?
1: Nobody orchestrated anything. You sound ridiculous.
25: What do you smoke or you drink or have you some? What is it, the liquor that you drink?
1: Those kids got a wild hair up their ass, and the protest wasn't enough. They wanted to get in. They wanted to really protest, and they started walking. And they ended up at Kroger, and they got in trouble.
25: Lincoln. Y'all orchestrated the stuff. Every city, the Democrats orchestrated and said, hey, let's walk out of school. No King protest. Every school, if you look it up, man, quit acting crazy out here.
1: The protest was organized, but not going to Kroger.
25: Still, they went there at the rec shop, Lincoln. That's all I'm saying. And then let me tell you this. You glaze PG, right? When you go get him on your show?
1: He could be on tomorrow. I'll let you know.
25: Oh, he can be over tomorrow. Okay, you consider him as a MAGA like you consider me as a MAGA?
1: MAGA? Are you kidding me? No. No.
25: Oh, what's the difference? Oh, I ain't got, I'm not in politics. I'm not on the good friend list. What's the difference? White privilege?
1: He is not MAGA.
25: Is it white privilege, though? MAGA helped him out. Is it white privilege or what? What you gonna call it, man?
1: What? Because he got a pardon? Black people have gotten pardons from Trump.
25: Okay. What you call it though?
1: I don't call it anything. But lucky.
25: Well, why do you call me MAGA though?
1: Because you glazing Donald Trump.
25: No. Why do you call me MAGA?
1: Why do I call you MAGA?
25: Yeah.
1: Because you block for Trump.
25: So he just got a whole $1 million pardon and everything else, and you not saying nothing about that.
1: I don't know whether he $1 million. I don't know whether he paid $1 million for it.
25: You know what?
1: That is one of the questions I will ask, though, to satisfy your mind. Did he have to pay for the pardon? If I asked him that, would that satisfy you?
25: You probably won't ask. You'll beat around the bush.
1: Oh, my God. Look, I just said, if I ask him that, will it satisfy you?
25: It's not going to satisfy you. What's going to
1: satisfy? I know nothing satisfies you.
25: You know what needs to satisfy me? Quit calling me a MAGA, man, because I'm not a MAGA.
1: Okay.
25: I'm twin, man.
1: You Trump's
25: I'm
1: twin.
25: I'm a ninja from the street. I'm not from no, I don't do no politics, none of that. That's y'all little clowns that's up in there that's keeping the mindset. Let me tell you this and close with this. Y'all need to stop keeping the mindset. People will float the boat if y'all stop keeping the mindset oppression of the man. If you're not black enough, you're not Democrat and all that. That's out the window. Y'all dead to me. That Democrat nonsense is out the window. Y'all don't make no sense. Y'all try to keep people down and everything. Y'all don't strategize. Y'all don't have to. Y'all don't teach people how to build or educate the mindset of to go forth. Only thing y'all solution is Trump, Trump, Trump.
1: Thanks and for your call. I gotta go.
25: I know.
1: I can't tell. MAGA Ninja is who he is. The MAGA Ninja. Unbelievable. Yes. He is a MAGA for sure. Unbelievable. Trina Jackson from the Office of Reentry. What's going on down at the office?
2: How are you?
1: How you doing?
2: I'm good. How have you been?
1: Same to you. So what's going on?
2: Well, I wanted to just remind everybody about the One Stop Resource Center that's happening Friday at the College Hill Rec Center from 10 to 1.
1: 10 till 1, mm-hmm. College Hill Recreation Center. Who's going to be there? What can they accomplish by going? What services will be available?
2: Right. So the 513 Relief Bus will be there. We'll have services related to, homelessness, people that are looking for housing. You can apply for a job there. You can get free haircuts, free food. We have organizations that will help with applying for benefits, like for your Medicaid, your food stamps, addiction services. You can go straight to treatment if you want to. You can go straight to a sober living home, if you want to keep working on your sobriety. But also we have the public defender's office there that can review your record to see if you are eligible for expungement or record sealing.
1: Okay, sounds good to me. What time does it start?
2: 10 o'clock.
1: 10 o'clock. 10 o'clock, the College Hill Recreation Center, right?
2: Yes.
1: All right. Sounds good to me. Trina, thank you for joining.
2: Oh, thank you for having me. I appreciate you.
1: All right. There we have it. The Office of Reentry. Make sure you get up there if you need any of those services. They'll take care of you real easy right there. The Office of Reentry, Cottage Hill Recreation Center, tomorrow morning at 10 a.m. All right. 513-749-1230. Lincoln, we're with you. And, I'll go ahead and let the cat out of the bag. I'm coming in. I'll be in the studio tomorrow. PG Sittenfeld will be on the show around 12:15, 12:25, somewhere around in there. But he's not coming in. He's not coming in. He's calling in. And, he'll be here till 1 o'clock, from about 12:15, 12:20 till 1 o'clock tomorrow. He'll talk to us, and we got a lot of questions for PG. A lot of questions. And he'll have the answers. I wonder, will he ever, ever get into politics again? Do you think? I don't know. But this will be his only media stop on the Lincoln Ware Show. His only media stop. Right here. If he's staying out of the media. And he promised me, even before he was charges were dropped, before the pardon or anything like that, right after the trial, I think he promised me I would be the one and only person he talked to in the media. And so far, he hasn't talked to anybody. Yeah. So we'll have him on tomorrow over the phone. He feels if he comes in, the media will ambush him, right? They'll be right here to ambush. So, yeah. So, we will talk to him tomorrow. So stay tuned. 12:15 on a Friday. PG Sittenfeld will be in. Well, no, on the phone, on the phone. I tried to get him to come in, but he doesn't want to face the media. You know, they'll be right here.
4: Well, there is a way that we could have gotten him in the building without him going through the front door.
1: Well, yeah, that's true. Yeah. That's true.
4: Anyway,
1: but
4: it'd be great to hear from PG.
1: Yeah. So, Cam Hardy says, I'll be in D.C. Damn, I'll be in D.C. Well, don't you have the app on your phone, Cam?
4: Cam, you're a young man. You know about these apps. You're a youngster, you.
1: He might be in a meeting at 12:15. They should be out for lunch at 12:15. So PG will be on the show tomorrow, 12:15. So you better tune in. It will be interesting to hear what he has to say. I've got a lot of questions. So we'll get them all coming up tomorrow. So make sure you tell your mama, tell your daddy that I'll be on the radio with PG Sittenfeld. All right, let's go to Rick Jr. Rick Jr., what's on that feeble mind of yours? Your house didn't catch on fire, did it? Yeah, they got some big fires down in Texas, not far from Dallas.
5: Oh, yeah, I heard about that mess. I wanted to talk about some more. I wanted to chime in on AI and try to and just make a comment on why it's supposed to be using up so much power and this kind of junk.
1: Yes.
5: Yeah. It's the main reason is that 90% of the AI is just a bunch of databases and stuff. And they're doing a lot of data mining and things. I mean, and they have to go through, they could be going through hundreds of thousands of records, you know. But here's the killer. They're using old technology to do this stuff, you know. You know, you stop and think, I'm a double week. Computers really haven't changed in the last 30 years, really. I mean, sure, they're faster, contain more, they have more memory, but basically the mechanics of it's the same. You know, and who do you blame for that? Microsoft. I mean, they monopolize the personal computer industry, and we really haven't gone anywhere for the last 20 years.
1: Yes.
5: The computers are just faster and they hold more memory, but it's basically the same horse.
1: Yes.
5: I mean, a horse is a horse.
1: Well, I don't care how many data centers they put up, as long as people who live in those surrounding cities where the data centers are located, their electric bill won't go up. They won't have to, foot the bill for these guys' electric. They don't have to pay more because they're burning more in that area. So as long as the people don't get stuck with the bill, I'm okay with the data centers. But when the people start having to pay more because of them, then that's where I have an issue. Rick Jr., I got to take a break. Dr. Blaylock, who coming up after the break, superintendent of North College Hill Schools, we'll talk to him about violence. Yeah, violence and trying to settle your disagreements with people without shooting and fighting. Can we do that? I don't know. Let's take a break. 12:30, The Buzz.
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1: WDBZ, we are the buzz of Cincinnati, your talk station. Lincoln Ware with you till 1 o'clock this afternoon. Coming up at 1, Reverend Al Sharpton. He's got the big March on Washington tomorrow in D.C., and I'm sure they're going to talk about that a lot on his show today, so check him out at 1 o'clock. Let's go out to North College Hill and talk to Dr. Eugene Blaylock. Dr. Blaylock, hi, how you doing today?
34: Hey, I'm doing a little better than I was doing yesterday.
1: Oh, man, that's good. That's always good. If you're better today than you were yesterday, that's a good thing. Well, you were a little upset over the amount of violence you've seen. Back in school, 11 days, and already you have 11 expulsion hearings for fighting. That's just crazy.
34: It's been interesting. Like I said, you know, the last, I guess, 3 days, I hadn't been able to sleep, was struggling with that, and been dealing with a lot of violence, not so much in school, but outside of school, mm-hmm. After school hours.
1: Yeah.
34: And again, I have 11 expulsion hearings scheduled. And when I spoke yesterday and I was going through my paperwork, you know, I got 11 expulsion hearings, and we had only been in school 11 days. And just recently I got a phone call from our police chief that told me that a former student, a student that attended North College Hill City School District, had been fatally shot in Mount Healthy. And then you talk about what happened, I think, in Price Hill with the 14-year-old.
1: Yeah, yeah.
34: And I'm at a loss. You know, I'm just tired.
1: Yeah.
34: I'll just say that.
1: Man. And so you're calling on the parents to talk to their kids. I mean, we've been doing that since the youth violence started, and it doesn't seem to be helping. Are the parents really talking to the kids?
34: I don't think they are. I mean, I would say in North College Hill, I would say 95% of our parents are on it, doing what they're supposed to do. I walk up and down the streets of North College Hill, and they're talking to me, and we're talking about things that can be done. Lincoln, it's the same individuals. It's that same few constantly getting caught up in things. And instead of the parents holding the kids accountable, they want to make excuses for the child or urge the kid to do something. And then once the kid does it, then they want to, you know, pull back and say, oh, well, they did it because they were getting bullied, or this right here was happening. Instead of going through the proper channels and teaching them how to deal with things properly.
1: Yeah, yeah. And it's got to be a tough job there. So when they fight and they come, these expulsion hearings that you're having, if they get kicked out of school, that's what happens to them? I mean, what's going to happen if they're expelled?
34: So the good thing about North College Hill is we have alternative learning centers. So we have Trojan Way Alternative Learning Center. So if students are removed from this physical building, then we can put them over in an alternative building and provide them with some counseling, some more support.
1: Mm-hmm.
34: Now, it's a process and it's steps. So, you know, it's different levels. So if students are, depending on what the level of severity and how many fights and incidents they had, you know, our first thing is not to expel them and put them out
1: that's
34: and
1: the
34: kick
1: worst.
34: Them out of school.
1: That's the
34: because
1: worst
34: once
1: can
34: they're
1: happen.
34: Out of school, remember, they can't go to another school.
1: Yeah. Oh, boy. You mean they can't even go to a charter school or anything?
34: Now, some charter schools will accept them, but most public schools, we have a reciprocal relationship where if you get expelled from North College Hill City School District, you can't run a Cincinnati public and say, hey, I'm trying to enroll my child in this school.
1: Okay.
34: Another thing that we have, Lincoln, I'm happy with this. We've connected with Hamilton County and our North College Hill Police Department, and we'll be working with Justice Works. And that program works with students ages 12 through 17 it's diversionary.
1: Mm-hmm.
34: So it's a violation initiative program, and it's called a deflection program. But those things are just to make sure that with our students, they have more support.
1: Yeah.
34: So we are doing that. So it's not all about punishment, as you've been with me for years. You know, it's more about education and correcting those behaviors, so we won't end up seeing these kids dead or in jail.
1: That's a good thing. So you try to keep them, but when you have to expel them and kick them out of school, that could be even more trouble, because then they're really out in the streets. A lot of them, they don't pick up at another school, they can really get into trouble.
34: And that's why expulsion has to be pretty much the last thing that's on our agenda to do. But Lincoln, this is what I'm gonna tell you and your viewers: I won't let 10% ruin, or 10 or 5% of the students ruin what we have here. So I have students that's here to learn. They're doing great things. I had a person call me today that was from Cincinnati and just appreciated everything we were doing. And he said the same thing: stay strong. Don't let that small few.
1: Yeah.
34: Affect the many, and I won't do that.
1: Mm-hmm.
34: So
1: yeah.
34: You know, back in the day, they say don't cut your nose and spite your face. I'm not doing that. So if we have to put those students out and make examples of that small group, then you know what, we're going to do that, because we're going to have a safe environment here at North College Hill.
1: Now, these guys, bullies, these 11 people that's going to come before you, are they like the bully type, or the guys who might think they in a little gang or something? What type of person are these people? What type of people are they?
34: It's a little bit of both, and it's not just boys. So watch yourself there. It's girls and boys.
1: Oh, boy.
34: So I got exposures for the girls, and the girls are sometimes worse than the boys, to be perfectly honest with you.
1: Oh.
34: A lot of times people want to jump and say it's bullying, but to be perfectly honest, most of the fights that are engaged in are they agree to fight. Like, you have to have a conversation about let's go up to the school to meet to fight.
1: Yeah.
34: Bullying, back in our day, you know, I'm trying to walk home, and you chasing after me.
1: Yeah.
34: I'm not seeing that. So I'm seeing things that seems like individuals are having conversation, be it social media, be it friends getting involved, and then they're making a conscious decision that, hey, we're going to go fight. And I tell parents this in expulsion hearings, and I'll say it now. I believe in self-defense. You're not just going to walk and punch Dr. Blaylock in the face, and I'm not going to do what I need to do to protect myself.
1: Mm-hmm.
34: But what I'm not going to allow is for you to go back and forth arguing with somebody and saying you're going to do this and do that, and then when the person pop you in your mouth, you want to say, oh, I got bullied. No,
1: right.
34: That's not being bullied.
1: So
34: that's somebody that's engaging.
1: If somebody came up and sucker punched another guy and then he starts fighting back, you might be a little more lenient to the guy who was fighting back.
34: Without a doubt, once we do an investigation on everything, it's been situations. I got a history of being in education 30-some years, and individuals know my track record. If an individual walked up to you and you got in a fight and you didn't, you know, do anything to cause that and you defended yourself, then guess what? We're going to have a conversation, and we're going to figure out what happened.
1: Right.
34: See, as long as you weren't an aggressor and equally involved, then no, you won't face consequences.
1: See, I like that approach.
34: But that's where parents get it wrong, though. Parents want to automatically assume, like, oh, they got in a fight and this happened. Like, no, your kid sent this text message. Your kid said this. Your kid did that. They engaged in a fight.
1: See, and I like that you know, you don't automatically, you're fighting both of you. You know, both of you going to get suspended or expelled. Both of you are fighting. But you look at the case, find out what happened, and then you go from there. You don't just automatically, just because the person was fighting back, you were fighting, and then you're guilty.
34: Absolutely.
1: Okay, that sounds good to me. Well, Dr. Blaylock, I thank you for always coming to the buzz and filling us in. Whenever I see you in the news, I say, let me give him a call to see what's going on. But when I saw 11 days of school, 11 expulsion hearings, I'm like, this is incredible. It's unbelievable.
34: Hey, I appreciate everything you're doing, Lincoln, with at least bringing awareness to us and to this. And I tell individuals all the time, you know, it takes a village, but you know what? It starts at home.
1: Yes.
34: And so you got to start at home and have those conversations with these kids, because we can't afford to have any more of these fatalities. And this stuff is hitting home.
1: Yes.
34: You know, it's not like when I say a former student, you know, that hurts. That's somebody that was walking these hallways, and now they're gone today.
1: Mm. All right. Dr. Blaylock, thank you for talking with us. We appreciate it.
34: Thank you, my brother.
1: All right.
34: Stay safe.
1: All right. You too. Talk to you. All right. Man, I tell you, it's crazy out there, folks. It's crazy out there. But yeah, I hate these schools. Zero tolerance. If they hit you and you hit them back, you're both, you know... that just don't work. You know, if the person who hit first, that's the person who should be punished the most. All right. Let's take a break and then we'll come back. 12:30, The Buzz.
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1: 1230 WDBZ, the buzz of Cincinnati, your talk station. Lincoln Ware with you. And in the studio with me, Sasha Naaman, and she's the vice mayor of Montgomery, by the way. Vice mayor of Montgomery. But we're talking about what's happening down at the National Underground Railroad Freedom Center, a film that's going to be shown down there. Tell us a little bit about it, Sasha. Yeah.
18: So I'm here. I am vice mayor of Montgomery, but today I'm here as executive director of the Children's Law Center, which is a nonprofit that serves kids and young adults and justice systems and education systems and child welfare systems. So we have a film coming up this Sunday, the 30th. It's free. It's a screening of a film called We Grew Up, Kids in Adult Prisons.
1: Mm, I tell you. So, yeah. And see, I'm thinking, like, if you get convicted, you're a teenager, you get convicted for shooting and killing someone, that you would stay in juvie until you turn 18. But you say they send them right to the adult prison.
18: They do. So first they decide, are we going to treat you like an adult or like a child? And then they decide if you did it or not.
1: Okay.
18: So the first step is that bindover. So as young as 14, they can decide to move you into the adult system, and then you're housed with adults.
1: We've got a 16-year-old now that may be bound over an adult. So they would go to the Justice Center and not 2020.
18: Exactly. If they are bound over, they are now, they can be housed with adults. And if that teenager then gets convicted, they go to adult prison and they don't have to be 18.
1: Mm.
18: So there are children under 18 currently in Ohio's adults prison.
1: Jeez, that's got to be tough.
18: Yeah, that's what these stories are about. We have people who have lived that, who were children, got convicted and sent to adult prison. And we interview, we actually went into the adult prisons and talked to them because they're still there. It's been, it might be 40, 50, 60 years old today.
1: And so what do they say? How was life for them? I mean, they really never enjoyed life, really. They went in at such a young age. So what are they saying?
18: So a lot of them talk about how they didn't really enjoy life before they went in. There was a lot of really tough stuff happening. They had people that they loved, but they also had a lot of tough situations. And then when they're in, they talk about their very real experience, how much more likely it is for kids in adult prisons to get harmed in all kinds of ways.
1: Yes, especially when they move over to the I hate to imagine what probably happens to them.
18: Kids in adult prisons are more likely to be physically assaulted. They're more likely to have all kinds of other victimization happen to them. They're, I think, 8 times more likely to become suicidal than kids who are kept in youth facilities. But they also talk about their hope and what could have been had they been able to come out as young adults and to have rehabilitation and services. And we're also going to have a panel with 2 people who experienced Bindover who are now in Cincinnati.
1: And how old are they?

0: Freedom Center. You can either pre-register or you can just show up. Mm-hmm. That first one starts at 12:30.
1: Okay. And then the panel discussion at 2 o'clock, and then another.
0: And another showing of the same
1: at 3.
0: Panel.
1: Okay. So, and if you get there late, then you can catch the 3 o'clock.
0: Yeah. And I love that we're bringing it to Cincinnati, because it really, their original idea came from Children's Law Center and the work in Cincinnati. And our board member, Rayshon Holt, he's on the board, but he's also a storyteller mm-hmm. in the film, because he was bound over and he's one of our panelists.
1: Okay.
0: And this the film's gotten into some really cool film festivals all around the country, actually. But this is our chance now to see it at home, because it's about Ohio.
1: Okay. Man, I tell you, I'm sure that's going to be very interesting to hear their stories.
0: It is, especially as we're thinking about what to do with our own 16-year-olds and 14-year-olds.
1: Yeah.
0: What does justice look
1: like? A lot
0: like?
1: Of parents should see this so their kids won't end up, mm-hmm. going through that. Because parents need to step in and take control of their kids nowadays. And they're just not doing it. They're out there just doing everything.
0: Well, and these are consequences that can happen. And part of what we do is we represent kids. So we can represent kids in expulsion hearings.
1: Yes.
0: So that maybe they can stay at school.
1: I just talked to Blaylock from North College Hill. And he's got 11 expulsion hearings in the first 11 days of school.
0: Yep. So what does it mean if a child now isn't in school? Does that help? Does that make us safer? Does that make them better?
1: I don't think so.
0: Right?
1: I don't think so. So he says he tries to do everything he can not to expel them, because they can't just go to another school.
0: Yeah.
1: It's not that easy.
0: Yeah, in Ohio now, the law has changed about a year ago, so there's even opportunities for really long-term expulsions. It used to be you could expel, but only for several months, but now you can expel for much longer, and sometimes even really expel from the whole public school system. So there's a more of this sense of, like, we're going to throw out these kids, and they're kids.
1: Yeah,
0: I mean, we have these clients, they're children. And I know the schools are trying hard, but that's sometimes what an attorney can do, is come to the expulsion hearing and say, hey, we found some community partners. We found relatives. People are going to come and support this kid. Please keep them in your school system, because we're not safer if they're just out not getting their education.
1: Right. Yeah, that's, it's got to be. Ooh, boy. That, Sharon, you have a question. Hello?
2: My name's Sharon, and there was a 17-year-old that killed my 18-year-old niece going 70 miles an hour and ran her down by UC 4 years ago. So I'm hearing what you're saying, but my niece won't have any opportunity at all. She's in a grave. And it hurts me that we're saying these things about these. He was a murderer, so he should be tried as an adult. He was tried as an adult, and he should be in prison. He's doing 12 to 16 years, because my niece will never walk this earth again.
1: Yes.
2: I just want you to know that pain.
1: Yes.
2: She won't have any rehabilitation.
1: Yes.
2: She was an honor student at UC.
1: Yes.
2: And she'll never be able to be with us.
1: Yes. We feel you. I know how you feel.
2: So
1: I know
2: Lincoln,
1: how you feel.
2: Think about that when you're saying poor them.
1: Yes. All right.
2: My nephew's only child.
1: Yes.
2: Well, thank you. That's all I had to say.
1: All right, Sharon. Thanks for your call. No problem.
2: Thank you. Really
1: call again. Bye. Call again, Sharon.
0: Yeah, I think that's incredibly important. Mm-hmm. So part of what Children's Law Center does, we have a whole program for victims of crime, and that is a hugely important voice.
1: Yes.
0: Children and young adults who are victims of crime absolutely deserve. Mm-hmm. And she said, where's the accountability? There should still be a repercussion.
1: Because the 14-year-old who just got shot
0: doesn't come back.
1: His family, parents, I mean, yeah, they won't be alive. Now, the 16-year-old's parents will be able to come to the jail to see him and talk to him and everything.
0: That's right. So this is, I think that's also this key part of this conversation is, what is the appropriate level of punishment?
1: Mm-hmm.
0: What is the appropriate level of accountability? When does somebody grow up? When do they become an adult? And I think that's what this is about, is having to think through some of these pieces and never to lose sight.
1: Yes.
0: And the film doesn't lose sight of the fact that there are very real victims. And we have to reconcile with that, too.
1: All right, folks, you don't want to miss this. That's 12:30 down at the Freedom Center. 12:30, the documentary screening. Then at 2 o'clock, there's going to be a panel discussion. Then

0: And if you get there late, then they'll show it again at 3.
1: Yep.
0: All right. How long is the film? You know,
1: hour 20 minutes.
0: Okay. Hour and 20 minutes. It should be pretty good. And, folks, you need to check that out. Sasha, you're doing a great job as vice mayor of Montgomery, the greatest, little city, in the tri-state.
1: All right. Thank you so much.
0: Sasha, thanks for stopping by. We appreciate it. All right. We're going to take a break and then we'll come back. 1230, The Buzz.
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0: 1230 WDBZ. Lincoln Ware with you. It is a Thursday, not Friday yet, but it's Thursday. And that's what we do here. We have infotainment. Sometimes you get entertained. Sometimes you get some good info. And, of course, we try to sprinkle in a little bit of both every day. Cecil Thomas, are you ready for the buses tonight?
1: Yeah, man, I'm ready. And I've been over, man, and agreed to ride the bus.
0: Boy. Oh, my goodness. You agreed to ride the bus. Okay.
1: Well, I got to represent, man. You know, I'm the acting president.
0: Yep.
1: If I don't ride, I got to interact with the people and all that.
0: There you go. You all right. Well, get prepared, buddy. It's going to be a long trip.
1: And here's a good thing. I can get a flight for $200, man, round trip.
0: So people need to be at the Word of Deliverance. You want them there at 8:30 tonight.
1: Yeah, no later than 9:30, yeah. 9 o'clock around there. Be great to get everybody, because you got to get everybody organized.
0: Yeah, yeah.
1: Get on the buses and all that stuff.
0: Yep, and you're gonna have some people there with their little wheelchairs and stuff like that. I'm sure somebody's gonna have those little walkers or something that you're gonna have to put up under the bus. Who knows? You just never know. But it's gonna take a while to get everybody situated on that bus. Yes.
1: Absolutely, absolutely. Hey, but the reason I called, I listened to the College Hill mayor.
0: Yeah, the principal, superintendent.
1: That's who it was. Yeah, man, and see, one of the things they got to do out there is what we were doing in Cincinnati. We were on the social media network of these young folks, that 14 to 25 age group. We were on that social media page. My street advocates, they knew whenever there was going to be a fight.
0: Yeah.
1: Because what happens is there's something said. Some girl say something about somebody else, and some girl messing with somebody's boyfriend, all that old stuff. And so they plan to meet and fight. And so they stay on that social media page, and we were there way ahead of time. In fact, we would go to the somebody's house and talk to the parents. Say, look, we're expecting this. And so we would stop it before it reached the point of fighting and shooting and all of that stuff. But I feel for what he's going through, man, because, you know, it's only 1% of the kids probably in that area that are contributing to
0: all the violence. Yeah. Mm-hmm.
1: And law enforcement, and keep this in mind, there's probably a lot of loose-knit gangs.
0: Yeah.
1: You know, they ain't organized.
0: So-called little gangs. Yeah.
1: That kind of stuff. And when you have an incident where somebody gets shot, then there's all this retaliation.
0: Mm-hmm.
1: And so they end up fighting. And so, you know, I just feel for him. But anyway, that's going to take some work on his part and North College Hill's part, as well as Mount Healthy and all the feeder communities. Mm-hmm. I don't know how many communities feed into North College Hill.
0: Well, just North, it's pretty much North College Hill. I don't think they have any feeder. I mean, you mean how many little junior highs that feed into it? I think they just have one junior high and one elementary school in North College Hill, I believe. I don't know. It's not a very big community.
1: Yeah. Well, see, you can identify. We knew who the tough kids were.
0: Yeah.
1: And we knew who they were. And see, usually in a group of, say, 10 kids, there's one or two that are really the tough ones to carry the pistol and all that stuff.
0: Yeah.
1: So what you do is you separate those kids who just want to be tough from those real tough kids. The two tough kids, they need to go to jail, and I don't care which way you spin it, they got to go because they're so ingrained into this violence that you got to, that's why you have law enforcement. They got to deal with them. And, but the others, you can separate and you can find out what's going on in the home. You can get them on track and all that stuff. And so it's going to take some work. what is happening in North College Hill happened in Cincinnati on a regular basis in the past. And there's a lot of experienced individuals in Cincinnati who know how to deal with that stuff, especially those street advocates
0: yes.
1: that had out on the street. But anyway, so now the other thing was the lady you just had on. My nephew was 17 when he got, he was working at one of the food outlets, mm-hmm. not McDonald's, but one of the others. And him and a little girl went behind the kitchen and whatever and was got into some kind of sexual encounter.
0: Mm-hmm.
1: Well, the little girl ended up being a someone from the law enforcement, mm-hmm. a father. So my nephew got charged with attempted rape.
0: Mm.
1: But then they brought it down to sexual imposition, you know, gave him 18 months, you know, in the penitentiary.
0: Jeez.
1: 18 months. But now here's the killer. Once he got in there, he had to fight just to protect himself.
0: Mm.
1: Because like the lady said, so they tried to take advantage of
0: yeah.
1: young kids.
0: Mm-hmm.
1: Well, he had to fight. And every time he fought, he would get put in the hole.
0: Jeez.
1: Fighting. He ended up getting not only fighting the other inmates, he had to fight the guards because the guards wasn't doing anything to try to
0: right.
1: resolve the situation. And guards, they're not social workers. Those guards are there.
0: They're just making a paycheck.
1: Hard-nosed, mm-hmm. you know, rough. They ain't going to put up with no
0: right.
1: stuff. So anyway, he ended up fighting the guards. So after an 18-month sentence, that sentence turned into 13 years.
0: Whoa, man.
1: He ended up, and of those 13 years, 6 to 7 of those years were in solitary confinement.
0: Oh, my goodness. So
1: when he came out, Lincoln.
0: I know he was not, he was probably messed up when he got out of there.
1: Oh, man, he was ruined. I mean, he would fight his dad because he would accuse his dad of trying to take his stuff.
0: Oh.
1: And then, you know, and that's the kind of mentality you get in prison. You are very protective of what little stuff you got. And so these young boys that are out here thinking they're tough and pulling the triggers, those are the kind of stories that they need
0: yeah.
1: to hear. You're going to be put in a cage,
0: mm-hmm.
1: and then somebody there who's been there a while is going to try their best to take advantage of you, to turn you into their little girlfriend, and you're going to have to either fight
0: yeah.
1: or keep your butt put in solitary confinement and all that stuff.
0: Mm-hmm.
1: But I think those are the kind of stories that need to be
0: yeah.
1: told for these kids, man.
0: All right.
1: And I really feel sorry for that lady. Okay.
0: Cecil, appreciate awesome. Your call, man. And have a great, give us a report on Monday. give
1: oh,
0: us a report
1: Lord,
0: on Monday. Or you can call me while you're at the march up there.
1: All right. I'll give you a Lincoln Rare. Call in and give a report.
0: All right. All right, Cecil.
1: All right.
0: Thanks.
1: Okay.
0: Thanks for your call. That's Cecil Thomas. He's going to be on the bus headed to D.C.
2: Then we have this conversation during the break, Mr. Ware.
0: About what?
2: About what's going to happen to those little young teenagers in prison.
0: Yes, we did. Yeah, man.
2: Yeah.
0: I knew that cat was messed up when he got out of there.
2: Oh, are you
0: Jeez.
2: Kidding me? And listen, the guards are not there to help protect
0: no.
2: them.
0: Oh, no, no.
2: The little kids.
0: No, no they're not.
2: They're not.
0: No. No.
2: So whatever happens to them is going to happen to them. It's best to just stay out of that situation.
0: All right, let's go to Joyce. Joyce!
3: Yes, Lincoln. I think I'll just call back tomorrow. Talk to you later.
0: Okay.
3: Bye.
0: You got the... She had 6 minutes. More time than she was going to get anyway.
2: I'm sorry for taking up your time, Joyce. I just thought I'd chime in
0: Jeez.
2: With Cecil Thomas.
0: Jeez. Yeah. I mean, you didn't take it. It's just 12:54. 6 minutes. What? Unbelievable. Unbelievable. I have spoiled these people rotten.
2: Well, since Joyce abandoned us.
0: Yeah, I know.
2: Yeah.
0: Everybody else hung up when they saw Joyce. Boy, unbelievable. All right. But don't forget, tomorrow we've got P.G. Sittenfeld. We'll have him, an interview with him around 12. Sometime between 12:15 and 12:30, we'll get him on, and he'll take us to 1 o'clock. So tune in tomorrow and we'll go through the story of P.G. Sittenfeld.
2: It'll be great to hear from P.G. Sittenfeld.
0: Yeah, it'll be great to hear from him. Yes. It'll be great to hear from P.G. And I got a lot of questions for him. A lot of questions. And we'll see tomorrow. It's going to be very interesting. And then the fact that he's not going to talk to any other media. He's not going to talk to anybody else. So, but yeah, and his little kid is, I wonder how old is his son now. He's got to be about six, maybe, I'm going to guess six, five or six, maybe seven. I don't know. But I know that's probably the toughest thing for him to do was to leave his son and go to jail. That had to be tough. The ride down had to be tough with his wife taking him down. No, he's not taking any calls. He's not taking any calls. But if you have questions, you can put them up on the YouTube and I'll try to get to them, try to ask. Yeah.
2: I would like to know if he's going to run for office again. Definitely.
0: That's on my list of questions. But just from talking to him, you know, over the months, I don't think so. Someone says,
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6: Police are investigating after a woman reportedly drove into a crowd of people last night in Cincinnati's Roselawn neighborhood. The incident happened about 7:30 p.m. near a Shell gas station on East Seymour Avenue. One person was hurt, but no arrests have been made. Sentencing is being ordered for a man convicted in a deadly 2025 Brown County hit and run. The motorist hit 22-year-old pedestrian Caleb Holbert last October on State Route 125 and failed to stop at the scene. He pled guilty last month to a charge of vehicular homicide and has been sentenced to a minimum of 4 years in prison. In Warren County, closing arguments are expected today in the trial of a woman accused of sex crimes involving a child victim. Erica Grove is accused of sexually abusing a 5-year-old child and two dogs. She faces charges including rape, child endangerment, and sexual conduct with an animal. In San Francisco Wednesday, the Reds put 7 runs on the board in the 9th inning to come from behind and beat the Giants 10-9. Cincinnati is off tonight. They'll open a series against the Cubs in Chicago tomorrow. I'm Heather Pasco on 1230 The Buzz.
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live from historic Leonard Park in Los Angeles, California. I'm Tavis Smiley, and I'm so glad to see you and me back in stride again. 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Another great show on tap for you today. In our second hour, two conversations. Up first, our regular contributor, Ruben Navarrete Jr., on the Democrats' political fortunes and why he still supports the Iran war, no matter. On the B side of our two, we'll talk about the glimmer of hope Democrats see in Republican Darlene Graham's South Carolina primary Senate win earlier this week, with native South Carolinian and CNN contributor Bakari Sellers. In our third hour, two more conversations. Up first, he's back. Father Michael Flager of St. Sabina was reinstated this week. If you missed all the drama surrounding this iconic white priest on the south side of Chicago, we'll explain on the top side of the third hour. And on the B side of our three, we'll step into the Elder Skybox and talk with civil rights SNCC legend Cortland Cox one day before the 63rd anniversary of the historic March on Washington. In a moment, we'll commence today's show talking politics and more with bestselling author and retired Superior Court Judge LaDoris Cordell. But first, this.

lost Dolly Parton this week, 80 years old, over 100 million albums sold, 11 Grammys gone after a life that touched more people than most of us could ever imagine. But I want to talk briefly about something you may not hear on every other radio station or radio show today, the relationship that Dolly Parton had with Black America and Black artists in particular. Dolly never asked to be seen as an ally. She just was. When Beyoncé recorded Jolene for her album, Cowboy Carter, Dolly didn't just approve it, she celebrated it publicly, warmly, like a proud friend, and she covered Beyoncé inside the country music industry.

And long before that hit from Beyonce, Dolly gave us I Will Always Love You, a song she wrote alone in her cabin that Whitney Houston turned into one of the greatest vocal performances in all of American music history. Dolly always said that that moment that Whitney gave her changed her life, and she never stopped thanking Whitney for it.

0: And when the country was in the streets after George Floyd was murdered, Dolly spoke, and she spoke plainly. She said, Black Lives Matter. No qualifications, no hedging. Now, y'all know that took something coming from where she came from in the industry that she worked in.
1: I think that everybody needs to express themselves however they feel they have to. I'm not out, you know, I'm not out here to tell you what to do. I don't want you to tell me what to do. I do understand people having to make themselves known and felt and seen. And of course, Black Lives Matter. Do we think our little white the only ones that matter? No.
0: Go on, Dolly. I ain't mad at you. She also gave millions of books to children through her imagination library. She funded vaccine research. She lived her faith through generosity, not through judgment. And she wasn't just covered by our greatest. She also covered one of our greatest.

0: never wanted to be your weekend
1: lover. One of my dearest friends and longtime radio colleagues, Tennessee native Lyle C.B. Gregory, had the honor of performing with Dolly Parton on stage at the Grand Ole Opry. I light up every time Lyle tells me the story. It was, for him, a life-altering experience I can't even imagine. To be sure, Dolly Parton was country to her bones, but she was family to all the rest of us. Our thoughts and prayers are with the family of Dolly Parton, gone at age 80.

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12: Freedom is an endless meeting. So let's get back to it with Tavis Smiley.
13: Tavis Smiley and retired Judge Ladores Cordell. Judge Cordell, thanks for your patience while we did that tribute to Dolly Parton. An honor to have you back on this program. How are you today?
14: I'm doing fine, and please know that I agree with you about Dolly Parton. She's truly an upstander for justice.
13: No question about it. I wanted the audience to hear if they never heard her talking about Black Lives Matter. She said it so plainly, Black Lives Matter. And for a white woman in that industry to lean in the way she did was just arresting for me. And so it is it's a beautiful thing to celebrate someone who was as advertised. She leaned in into all the right causes and all the right ways, and wanted to take a moment to make sure that the rest of the nation understood the regard we have and had for her inside of Black America. And just an amazing thing to have all these major artists cover her music. That's all you need to know, that her music was so, so rich and so deep and so profound that Whitney covered her, that Beyonce covered her. But her respect was clear for our grand tradition when she covered Princess Purple Rain. So just a wonderful opportunity for us to lean in and to celebrate Dolly Parton. That said, I'm celebrating the Doris Cordell, as I always do, when she comes on this program. I want to start, Miles, with this clip of Linda McMahon, the education secretary. I'm going to play a clip for you in just a second here. There are educators all across the country right now who are concerned about who is going to protect African-American students as Donald Trump continues attacking civil rights, voting rights, and particularly in this instance, civil rights enforcement at schools across this country. So here is Linda McMahon, Education Secretary, with her thoughts, and then we'll get the thoughts of Judge LaDoris Cordell.
6: We are taking very deliberate and thoughtful steps to return education to the states. This school year, American parents and students have so much to be excited about because the Trump administration is steering education back to its rightful focus, serving students so that they are prepared for successful futures. Our administration has cut billions in funding for radical DEI programs and redirected those dollars to teachers, classrooms, and results, supporting evidence-based literacy instruction, pouring record funding into charter schools, and energizing workforce training.
13: So the fascinating thing about that clip, and there are a number of things. Let me start with this, and I'll yield the rest of my time to Judge Cordell for this hour. You hear Linda McMahon saying, we are returning the power to the states. In a few minutes, just stay with me here. As my preacher says, stay with me. I'm going somewhere with this. In a few minutes, we're going to pivot to another story about 24 states now suing to block these postal service rules for mail-in voting ahead of the midterm. So in one instance, they're bragging about, boasting about returning power to the states. But in this other instance, which we'll talk about a little bit later, you've got states suing Trump for trying to encroach upon what states do, which is, in fact, elections. Put a pin in that for now. Judge Cordell, the mic is yours on this first clip of Donald Trump suggesting, Linda McMahon suggesting, that we're going to get rid of programs like DE&I and other corrective programs, and we're returning power to the states in regard to education. So the question is, who's going to protect these Black students?
14: You know, Tavis, you just brought up, just by your question, the hypocrisy of this administration. But let me just talk a little bit about this U.S. Department of Education, what they did. It's important for your listeners to know history. In 2014, Obama of the administration had a policy that encouraged schools to look at student discipline data for racial disparities because Black students were suspended at disproportionately high rates throughout the country. So at the time, federal data showed that Black students accounted for about just 15% of the nation's student population, but 35% of students suspended once, and Black students are 44% of students suspended more than once. Mm-hmm. So the approach the Obama administration took in 2014 was to say to school districts, we're going to move away from suspensions and expulsions, and we're going to look at student discipline alternatives like restorative justice. Well, in 2018, the first Trump administration rescinded the 2014 guidelines that the Obama administration had done. So Biden comes in. Biden restores this approach that allowed federal officials to look at significant racial disparities in discipline and then to take action. Mm-hmm. Trump 2.0 now argues that those guidelines discriminate against white students. This is this whole reverse discrimination BS. So what has happened now is that the Trump administration, using idiots, because she is one, Linda McMahon, as tools to abandon racial discrimination investigation in the schools. Under her leadership, McMahon, the Education Department has gutted its Office of Civil Rights. That's the office that investigates claims of racial discrimination. So that's what has happened now. This Trump administration has said, you know what? We don't care. And in fact, it makes us feel good that Black students are being targeted
9: have been in the past, and we're going to make sure nothing can be done, at least by the feds, to take care of this problem. So what are we to do? What's going to happen to our black students? Well, they want the states' rights. That's what they're claiming now. Well, then the states can, it's up to the states to create their own civil rights protections using state laws to look at disparate impact on students of color, on trans students, on students in the LGBT community. States, it's now up to the states to do that. And I say that kind of with tongue in cheek because some states, Mississippi, Texas, Alabama, do you think they're going to rush to create their own civil rights protection, especially for black students mm-hmm. under state law? Possibly not. So where does that leave black students and their families? They are left to file lawsuits. First of all, that costs money. You got to have lawyers. And Benjamin Crump can't be everywhere. All right. So they're left to file lawsuits. And that the problem is they have to prove intentional discrimination, meaning beforehand, under Obama, under Biden, if you showed that 40% of black students in the district were being suspended, that in itself proved racial discrimination full stop. Mm. You didn't have to prove intentional discrimination. It's there. No more. Now, under this administration, not only do you have to show the percentage, the high disproportionate impact on black students of discipline, you have to prove that the district intentionally is doing this. And how do you prove intent? You can't really, mm-hmm. because unless you have a school district that says, yep, we hate black students and we're definitely disciplining them disproportionately, you're not going to find any school district that says it, puts it in writing. So that's why we had a rule that said, you don't need to prove intent. Just look at the numbers to show discrimination. So we're back again, you know, fighting a good fight that we had actually won in terms of how to address these issues. And the Trump administration is doing what it wants, which is promote the racism. And they're doing it very effectively right now, which is why the midterms are so important.
13: Indeed. You've raised two issues here I want to go back to. I've got 2 minutes. I've got 3 minutes now. Let's work on this first issue for the next few minutes, and then we'll continue when we come forward. God, I got you for the hour. But you've hit on two big themes. And that's why it's going to take a little time to unpack this. I want to go back to the first is this notion of the burden of proof. You've just eloquently laid out how in this instance, and I could list many more if I had the time or needed to. I'm talking to a brilliant former jurist herself, Judge Lourdes Cordell. For her, I don't need to do this. But I could point to any number of cases in the Trump era, the Supreme Court and lower courts for that matter, but certainly the Supreme Court, that have sort of shifted the burden of proof onto the victimized, onto those who are being aggrieved. The burden of proof has now is now on the backs of black folk and brown folk and poor folk and other folk to prove that they have been harmed. That's a sort of radical departure from the way things have been for quite some time, not always, but for quite a while as it relates to the law. But this notion of us more and more being backed into a corner where we have to, under the law, prove intent, prove the harm. The burden is now on us. That we're beyond precedent on this. That's now taken hold. How do we read that? And how do we, more importantly, what do we do about that, if anything?
9: So you mentioned the Supreme Court, and I don't call them the Supreme Court anymore. It's the Extreme Court.
13: Yeah.
9: There are only three real Supreme Court justices, and those are the three liberals, three women. The rest are make up the Extreme Court. So they're the six extremes. So the law had been that you had to prove intent. This was back in the day. And then the Supreme Court decided cases that said, you know, you can look at the evidence. You can look at facts. You can look at numbers in order to prove discrimination. So you don't have to go to intent because it's a very, very high evidentiary bar to get there. And so the Supreme Court and the lower courts realize that. Trump is now turning it around. It's white people who are the victims. So if the burden is on black folks to show mm-hmm. that this is happening. It is sad. It is tragic. And the Extreme Court is indeed supporting this. And as you say, we'll talk a bit about more about
13: sure.
9: what the extreme court is doing in terms of states' rights. But the hypocrisy of all this
13: yeah.
9: is, and the racism that is coming out of this Trump administration is so blatant, it is impossible yeah. to ignore.
13: We'll talk about those states' rights issues that we teed up a moment ago when we come forward. And we also will get to that second issue that Judge Cordell put her finger on that I want to give her some more time to unpack. The first, of course, is how every day we see these rulings that are shifting the burden of proof to us, to the victimized, to the aggrieved. We have to prove this now. That's the first issue. She just opined on that. But this other issue is that of reverse discrimination. How in this moment, what is our best response? What do we say when they claim reverse discrimination? Question point blank. What do we say? How do we respond? How do we respond to their claim of reverse discrimination? You're listening to Judge Lourdes Cordell on Tavis Month.
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18: The Ohio Attorney General's office is distributing over $2.5 million to support addiction recovery. The money is going to law enforcement agencies and local governments through the Drug Abuse Response Team Grant Program. Funding will be used to establish or expand specialized outreach teams to assist overdose survivors and their families. Area recipients include the Hamilton County Heroin Task Force, the Middletown Police Department, and the Hamilton Police Department. In Warren County, closing arguments are expected today in the trial of a woman accused of sex crimes involving a child victim. Erica Grove is accused of sexually abusing a five-year-old child. Sentencing is being ordered for a man convicted in a deadly 2025 Brown County hit and run. The motorist hit a 22-year-old pedestrian, Caleb Holbert, last October on Route 125 and failed to stop at the scene. He pled guilty last month to a charge of vehicular homicide and has now been sentenced to a minimum of 4 years in prison. In San Francisco Wednesday, the Reds put 7 runs on the board in the 9th inning to come from behind and beat the Giants 10-9. I'm Heather Pascoe on 1230 The Buzz.
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13: He does indeed. With our guest in the first hour, always pleased to be joined at the onset of this program by retired Judge Ladores Cordell, also author of the best-selling book, Her Honor, My Life on the Bench, What Works, What's Broken, and How to Change It. We revel in her analysis when she has time to squeeze us into her schedule on this program. In case you've just tuned in, she raised two big issues in the earlier part of our program where she talked about the burden of proof that we see shifting more and more to us, to black folk, to those who've been aggrieved, to brown people, to poor people. The burden is shifting to us in a lot of ways to have to prove that we've been discriminated against. And that bar is getting higher and higher, not lower and lower. We talked about that. In case you missed it, check out the podcast of this conversation when it's posted later tonight. But we also, she raised the issue of reverse discrimination. Now, this ain't a new claim. This notion of reverse discrimination has been bandied about for years, but it does, I think, take on new meaning. I feel it much more acutely, in the era of Trump 2.0. And so I asked a question a moment ago, point blank, that I'll now put to Judge Cordell. What is our response? What's our best response, to this notion, of reverse discrimination? When they claim that, we say what?
9: We say reverse discrimination is a myth. It's the reverse racism card. It's often pulled by white folks when people of color call out racism and discrimination that white people then aren't a part of. So white people then say, well, we feel like we're not, you know, included, that we're being discriminated against. Racism has nothing to do with feelings. It is a measurable reality that white people are not subject to, but black people are. So what we have, and we've always had, at least for many years, is the law. We have, for example, the Title VII of the Civil Rights Act of 1964. It protects all individuals from discrimination based on protected characteristics. The word reverse is nowhere in Title VII of the Civil Rights Act, because it's unnecessary and it's illegally inaccurate. So what we do is we say we recognize it is a myth. We recognize that reverse racism ignores the historical framework of institutional power in this country, ignores the systemic oppression documented against people of color in this country. So it's all about white people's feelings, that they're not included, therefore it must be reverse discrimination. It's a myth. We need to call it out, and we need to lawyer up when the need arises, when we then become victimized, which this administration is trying to do, and in some ways succeeding, victimizing those of us that have a history of oppression in this country.
13: Mm. There's your response. When you hear that bogus argument of reverse discrimination, courtesy of Judge Ladores Cordell. All right, she mentioned earlier, states' rights. We see, you know, a return of states' rights to states in this country in certain instances, although you heard Linda McMahon, Education Secretary, say in that clip I played earlier that they're returning the rights to states on education. They are now being sued by 24 states to block this administration regarding these new postal service rules for mail-in voting ahead of the midterms. Donald Trump has stopped at nothing to do away with vote by mail, although the ultimate irony here, as you probably heard or know, is that he votes by mail. So it's okay for Donald Trump to vote by mail from the White House to Florida. But mail-in balloting, mail-in voting ain't good for the rest of us. Talk about hypocrisy. But here now is Arizona Attorney General Chris Mays talking about this issue. Again, these 24 states suing the Trump administration. We'll go forward after this.
2: Earlier this morning, my office sued the United States Postal Service over their unconstitutional rule that would upend election procedures just weeks before voting starts. Arizonans have voted safely and securely by mail for decades. Republicans designed the safe and secure vote by mail system that easily more than three quarters of Arizonans use. I think it's actually closer to 80 to 90% of Arizonans vote by mail. And we are going to make sure through this lawsuit that they continue to be able to vote by mail in 2026. This effort by the United States Postal Service and the federal government right now is a naked attempt to inject chaos and doubt into our election system right before voting starts. And it could harm the millions of Republicans, Democrats, and

0: One in three Americans vote. That's more than 48 million voters. As you noted, Trump just voted by mail from his home in Florida. This is the same person who said voting by mail is, and I quote, inherently corrupt. The hypocrisy is so clear and so blatant. So Trump signed an executive order in March to upend mail-in voting. Why? One is because the great majority of black voters vote by mail-in ballots. He does not want us to vote because he knows the majority of black voters are not going to vote the way he wants people to vote. That is for him and for his little disciples, the people, his little minions. So the president issued this executive order, clearly illegal. The Constitution makes it clear he has no right to interfere. And as you noted, 24 states now have sued, including Arizona. So, but already the extremes, the extreme court has already weighed in and basically said to a lower court that said to Donald Trump, you can't do this. This executive order is no good. It's unconstitutional. Well, the extremes, the six extremes, have weighed in and basically put a hold on that lower court's order. So there, the policy still, oh, so let me just go back one more thing. Mm-hmm. Just Friday, the Postal Service issued its final rule, which says all the things they want to do, basically to interfere with elections. And so we have this final rule, and that's why the 24 states have jumped in and said, you can't do this. You cannot interfere, number one, with elections. These are entirely to the states. You, the Postal Service, you have no business doing this. So we have basically total chaos and a lot of noise going on. And people should remember, these ballots, whether you take them in by yourself or you mail them in, they are an extension of our voices to ensure that we all can be heard when we determine who represents us.
1: Mm. I am listening to Judge Cordell, and I am thinking about KBJ, Ketanji Brown Jackson. So it's not just these 24 states that have sued to block these new Postal Service rules for mail voting ahead of the midterms that Judge Cordell just spoke of. Ketanji Brown Jackson says that this Supreme Court ruling that, again, Judge Cordell just referenced, needlessly injects chaos into the 2026 election. She issued a separate 23-page dissent blasting the decision by the court allowing Trump's mail-in voting changes to move forward. She didn't, again, just disagree. She wrote her own opinion, and it was quite the rebuke. When we come forward, I want to talk about the plight and the fight of KBJ. She's doing the best she can. Judge Cordell talks about the six extremes. She's right about that. But KBJ is, she's putting up a fight, and this dissent was pretty powerful. We'll talk about that part when we come forward. And don't forget to remind me, to give you a quick update on Procrastination Crenshaw. There's breaking news on that. I'll do that when we come forward as well. 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
8: You are indeed. Our guest is retired Judge LaDoris Cordell. We'll get back to her in just a second. Before I forget, there is some breaking news on this procrastination Crenshaw issue that we've been engaged in for months now. You recall last Friday that the LA City Council President and representative for this district, Marquise Harris-Dawson, released a statement that I refer to as being full of insults and gaslighting. That statement is on our website on the homepage at KBLA1580.com. There's been great conversation about that letter since he posted it, and there are new developments now. In the letter, the president of the city council talks about some of the people in this area that got money from Destination Crenshaw. And I said, oh, really? We didn't know that. So some folk did get some money and some folk did not. As you recall, in our letter, demand letter to the city council, we are asking for demanding an audit. We want to know who got what, when did they get it, what was the process for them receiving it, and why didn't everybody get something? So we've called for an audit, and we've called for a business interruption fund. We've demanded to know when this project is going to start, when this project is going to conclude. He was on NBC locally last night and was asked that question directly. When is this project going to start? When is it going to finish? Pull the clip for yourself. This Negro cannot answer the question. He said, well, I don't want to give exact dates and times. I'm not really sure. Made a bunch of excuses for why they can't get started and when they're going to finish. This is precisely why we're asking these questions. But more to the point, in the article, the letter rather, that he released last Friday, he mentioned a few businesses in this area who had received money. He said that Doolin's on Crenshaw, owned by Greg Doolin, had received over $1 million. Greg Doolin is quoted in a story now in the LA Focus saying, it's not true. I did not receive $1 million+. So now the word of the city council president is being directly challenged by the owner of one of the black businesses in this Crenshaw corridor. It's getting funky. It's a key sweat moment. Something just ain't right. I invite you to read the story for yourself on our website right now at KBLA 1580. Greg, here's the headline for you. Greg Doolin, owner of Doolin's on Crenshaw, disputes L.A. City Council President Marquise Harris-Dawson's claim that Destination Crenshaw awarded his business over $1 million in grants. You can read the story for yourself. This money is starting to feel a little funny, hence our demand for an audit. This story is getting worse and worse from Marquise Harris-Dawson by the day. He ignored us for months. And now he's trying to show up, but the train has left the station. The deadline to respond to our demand letter is next Friday, September 4th. And if we don't get answers by then or appropriate answers by then, we will take the next step. You can probably guess what that is. But there's your update on Procrastination Crenshaw. When we come forward, we'll give Judge LaDoris Cordell the final word. We'll get back to KBJ. 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
8: Tavis Smiley and retired Judge LaDoris Cordell. Judge Cordell, you track this stuff better than I do, but I was so pleased to see KBJ release that statement. Where she sharply, that dissent, well, the statement is the dissent, where she sharply criticized the Supreme Court's decision to lift a block on President Trump's mail-in voting executive order, warning in her ruling, in her dissent, rather, that this ruling needlessly injects chaos. There's that chaos word again. That's her word. That this ruling by the court, she writes, needlessly injects chaos into this year's election. She characterized the decision as extending what she called a Kafkaesque nightmare. That's her phrase. A Kafkaesque nightmare that the court's precedents have been constructing for plaintiffs attempting to bring election-related challenges. If you bring an election-related challenge, it ain't met so nicely, so warmly by this particular court. That's her point. I've got 3 minutes left. I yield the balance of my time to Judge LaDoris Cordell.
17: Everyone should appreciate that Justice Ketanji Brown Jackson is on the court. She speaks out, she speaks from her heart, and she writes the most readable, intelligent opinions. This dissent is really important. The other two justices, the other two liberals, also, one of them wrote a dissent, Sotomayor, and Kagan joined her. But Ketanji Brown Jackson decided to write her own 23-page rebuke. And she basically made clear that the outcome, what the six extremes have done, is indefensible. So basically, she faulted these other, her colleagues, for requiring that blue states have to wait until the Postal Service begins implementing a policy that basically interferes with mail-in ballots before the states can actually challenge this in court. And that leads to complete chaos. So I say to folks, if you've never taken the time to read a an extreme court decision. I'm talking about this particular court, which I call the extreme court. I get that. But I encourage you to read the dissents from the Supreme Court justices, the three who frequently, in fact, almost exclusively dissent. Mm-hmm. And they are readable, and they'll give you exactly what's happening in the court and explain it very clearly. Yeah. We are so, so lucky, fortunate to have this woman on the court.
8: If this issue of Donald Trump trying to go in on mail-in balloting, even though that's how he votes, as I said earlier, if the issue itself isn't scary enough already, Donald Trump sat with a podcaster recently and was asked about this mail-in ballot issue and whether or not he might need to call or declare a national security emergency. Around our elections, he was asked whether he might need to call a national security emergency. And he said to that question, and I quote, "Let me just say that stranger things have happened, okay? I'll leave it at that. Let me just say that stranger things have happened, okay? I'll leave it at that." That was his quote. Clearly, he has left the door open to declaring a national security emergency and federalizing control over the November midterms. That is scary stuff. We'll leave it there for now. We thank retired Judge LaDoris Cordell for coming on to share her insights. Her book is called Her Honor, My Life on the Bench, What Works, What's Broken, and How to Change It. Judge Cordell, appreciate you. We'll do it again.
17: Thank you.
8: More of Tavis Smiley when we come forward.
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7: Police are investigating after a woman reportedly drove into a crowd of people last night in Cincinnati's Roselawn neighborhood. The incident happened about 7:30 p.m. near a Shell gas station on East Seymour Avenue. One person was hurt, but no arrests have been made. Sentencing is being ordered for a man convicted in a deadly 2025 Brown County hit and run. The motorist hit 22-year-old pedestrian Caleb Holbert last October on State Route 125 and failed to stop at the scene. He pled guilty last month to a charge of vehicular homicide and has been sentenced to a minimum of 4 years in prison. In Warren County, closing arguments are expected today in the trial of a woman accused of sex crimes involving a child victim. Erica Grove is accused of sexually abusing a 5-year-old child and 2 dogs. She faces charges including rape, child endangerment, and sexual conduct with an animal. In San Francisco Wednesday, the Reds put 7 runs on the board in the 9th inning to come from behind and beat the Giants 10-9. Cincinnati is off tonight. They'll open a series against the Cubs in Chicago tomorrow. I'm Heather Pascoe on 1230 The Buzz.

That's Fast Eddie Myles Lowe. Earlier in today's program, in fact, we started the show today with a tribute to Dolly Parton. If you missed it, we'll be posting that later today. Just talking about her relationship, her impact on black artists. Clearly, she was covered by two of our best, Whitney Houston and Beyonce covered Dolly's stuff, but Dolly also covered Prince's stuff. I see all kind of messages. Who knew that Dolly Parton had a version of Purple Rain? And she killed it. Speaking of covers and speaking of Prince, Chaka Khan did a good job covering Prince on this track, Myles Lowe. I see what you did there. What you not see? I see your genius at work. I see. I'm Tavis Smiley. That's Myles Lowe on the boards. We're in hour two. And there are two conversations in this hour, as promised. On the B side of this hour, we'll talk to South Carolina native Bakari Sellers about the glimmer of hope that Democrats see in Republican Senator Darlene Graham's primary win earlier this week. We'll let Bakari explain that on the back side of this hour. But we begin this hour with our regular contributor, Ruben Navarrete Jr., the most widely read Latino columnist in the country, also writer of Navarrete Nation at Substack, his own podcast, Ruben in the Center. Busy guy is he, but every now and then he checks in with us, and it allows me to see what the other side or the middle of the road is thinking. I want to start with this, with Ruben.